Stuart, what a great actor. Let's go on now with Melanie Savka. This is a song that was recorded back in 1970. It comes from a lady who was an American singer-songwriter. I don't know what her origin, where is she, the Savka comes from, but nonetheless, I assume it would be French. I don't know, but this is what she sounds like. Melanie Savka with Look What They've Done to My Song.

0: Hey, g'day.
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0: Me?
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from 1967, The Monkees, the voice of Davy Jones. I think it was the first time he actually stepped out from the group, singing A Little Bit Me, A Little Bit You, and it was actually written by the great Neil Diamond, 1967. Oh, do I regret, sort of, the time when I uttered the words that Neil Diamond perhaps wasn't the greatest lyricist that I'd ever heard. But look, over time I found that I loved his work. So yeah, there you go. It's a bit more of his work, A Little Bit Me, A Little Bit You. You're tuned to 96.5 Inner FM. Shortly I'll be having a look at Carol King's Smackwater Jack from the Tapestry album. But before I do, I'll play a track that that I was reminded of when I looked at Smackwater Jack. When I was looking at the lyrics, I suddenly had this this particular song come into mind, because there's a similarity between this and Smackwater Jack. The only difference is this is Roy Orbison singing a song called Communication Breakdown, where it's talking between between partners. The similarities with Smackwater Jack will be obvious as we get into it. Roy Orbison, Communication Breakdown.

great Roy Orbison from 1967, a song about communications breaking down. And interestingly enough, most lyricists, I would think, when they write a song, they draw on their own personal experience. So I would assume that that was an experience that he had had. And sadly, this song was released in 1967, and just before it was released, his wife died in a motorcycle accident. Yeah, sad stuff, but a beautiful voice nonetheless. Roy Orbison with Communication Breakdown. You're tuned to 96.5 Inner FM. I'm George Krupinski. The program's called What a Beautiful Noise. And the idea of the program is to look at the lyrics, because there are such beautiful stories, some beautiful ideas that are utilized in some of the songs that we brush over because we don't listen, we don't sort of look at the lyrics. And that's really the point of the story, the point of this particular program, and that is to look at the message that's underneath the music that we love to hear. And our next one is Carole King's song Smackwater Jack from the Tapestry album. It's fascinating because this particular track had some beautiful songs. Feel the Earth Move, It's Too Late, Way Over Yonder, You've Got a Friend, Will You Love Me Tomorrow, The Tapestry, the song itself, You Make Me Feel Like a Natural Woman. All lovely stuff, all about personal, vulnerable, first-person, confessional stuff. And then within it is a song called Smack Water Jack. And it's a song that makes you question, or at least makes me question, why they included it in that particular album, because it is so different. It's a standout song about conflict, about anger, the expression of anger in all sorts of different ways, and perhaps even a bit of political hypocrisy. But what we'll do is we'll go through it, and we'll go through the actual lyrics, play the song, and as always, we'll come back and talk a little bit more. But what I find interesting is that when we listen to Rocking Chair, at least it gave me that sort of comforting advice. When life gets difficult, don't shut the door, let people in, talk to somebody. Sometimes simply knowing that somebody's there can make all the difference. Well, what happens when we do the opposite? That's what Smackwater Jack is all about. What happens when hurt becomes anger and anger becomes confrontation? Yeah, it's Smackwater Jack. Okay, let's go through the lyrics. Quote, now Smackwater Jack, he bought a shotgun because he was in the mood for a little confrontation. He just let it all hang loose. He didn't think about the noose. He couldn't take no more abuse, so he shot down the congregation. You can't talk to a man with a shotgun in his hand. Now, Big Jim, the chief, stood for law and order. He called for the guard to come and surround the border. Now from his bulldog mouth, as he led the posse south, came the cry, we've got to ride, we've got to rid, to clean up the streets for our wives and daughters. You can't talk to a man when he don't want to understand. No, no. Well, the account of the capture wasn't in the papers, but you know, they hanged old Smack right then instead of later. You know, the people were quite pleased because the outlaw had been seized. And on the whole, it was a very good year for the undertaker. You know, you can't talk to a man with a shotgun in his hand. A shotgun in his hand. Smackwater Jack bought a shotgun. Yep. Smackwater Jack bought a shotgun. Smackwater Jack. Yep. Talking about Smackwater Jack. Yep. Talking about Smackwater Jack.

Well, Smack Water Jack by Carole King. And you're probably listening to the lyrics. It's interesting, isn't it? It looks like a rollicking Western story, doesn't it? But underneath it, there's a sort of an uncomfortable question. And I think the question that brings out is, what happens when people stop talking to each other and they start deciding that force is the answer? That was, to me, the underlying message, or one of the underlying messages. There's something really deceptive about the song. It sounds like a story you might hear around a Western campfire. There's an outlaw, a shotgun, a posse, a hangin', and even an undertaker who apparently has a very good year. When I was a kid, I used to watch these sort of cowboy films. The good guys always wore white hats, the baddies pretty well black, and sometimes they had horses to match their hats. Hopalong Cassidy, didn't he ride a horse called Silver, and it was light in colour? But underneath that playful storytelling of this particular song, there's something a lot darker than what I watched as a kid, because this isn't really a story about good people and bad people. It's a story about what happens when violence becomes the language people use when they can no longer or no longer want to talk. And that, to me, makes it contemporary. No, it's not contemporary. It's ageless. So let's start with Smackwater Jack himself. Quote, "Now Smackwater Jack, he bought a shotgun." And right from the beginning, we know something's changed. There are a limited reasons, in my understanding, of why you need to buy a shotgun. They're all related to some form of destruction. And then Smackwater's intentions became clearer in the lyrics' next line. It says, quote, "'cause he was in the mood for a little confrontation." There's almost a comic quality to those words, a little confrontation. That's what you get a shotgun for. That's quite an understatement when you understand the qualities of a gun. And it's sort of a very economic use of words to convey something bigger. That Goffin, who was the partner of Carole King, he put together some beautiful words. So he wasn't in the mood for a disagreement. He wasn't just standing up for himself. He was looking for a battle. The word confrontation, to me, is a tad light for an occasion that requires a shotgun. He wasn't out just to make a point. His way included hurting somebody or seriously hurting someone. So the next quote was, "He just let it all hang loose. He didn't think about the noose." And there's something almost reckless about this. He's acting, or maybe reacting, without apparently thinking about where the moment's going to lead. To hell with the consequences. And then it says, quote, "He couldn't take no more abuse." Now suddenly we've got another possibility, and there's a reason for his anger. We don't know what the abuse was. We don't know whether his complaint was justified, and that's the important, because the song doesn't give us enough information to make that judgment. And if it did, what a terrible song it would be. The words suggest that Smackwater Jack believes he's been pushed too far, that he's responding to a situation, but it may be that it was the straw that broke the camel's back. Yeah, we're told he couldn't take no more. So maybe this isn't an impulsive reaction to one isolated event. Maybe it's the point at which a lot of accumulated anger, resentment, frustration finally spills over. And his response isn't sort of, well, it's wildly disproportionate to whatever caused it. But the wording of the lyrics left me wondering whether the shotgun represents the release of anger that's been suppressed for a long time. That's really what it came down to. And it pressed buttons in me. It really gave me something to reflect on without excusing Jack's behaviour. Most of us won't respond to frustration with violence. But we can recognise the process of holding things in until something relatively small becomes the trigger and out it comes. And maybe the useful question isn't, was Jack justified? We don't have enough information to answer that, but do I recognise the signs in myself when built-up frustration begins to distort my response? And sometimes the event that produces the reaction isn't the real cause. It's just, as I said earlier on, just the last straw. Jack's shotgun may be the result of one final event, but the lyric hints that the real story started much earlier on. And when I listened to the lyrics, it started to press buttons in me. And I debated whether I'd share this with you, but I thought, yeah, it's truth. It's what happened. And it happened to me at a jazz festival. It happened in Murray Bridge in South Australia. I'm fairly clear on what happened.
I had a passion for taking photographs of jazz musicians, and I had a long lens, a long focal lens, which basically meant that I could stand at the sides and stand at the back. I wouldn't interfere with the musicians. They wouldn't know that I was taking the photographs, so I'd get a natural shot, and I wouldn't interfere with the people who are watching because it's not fair. In any event, in this particular venue, there was no other place to stand but next to this pillar, so I thought, what I'll do is I'll stand there, I'll take about 2 minutes, and I'll take as many shots as I can within that period of time, and then I'll leave. So I stood next to this pillar, which was one third of the way into the auditorium, and as I was taking the shots, a voice came from behind me, a voice that I recognized, and he said, these people pay good money to come see this, and now you stand in front of them. And there's a few other things he said. And I finished taking the photographs. I took my camera over to where Eva was sitting and I put it down. And then with intent, it wasn't just a thought. I was compelled to go and find this bloke. And he was sitting next on the bar. So I went over to him and I had one hand on the bar and I virtually put my nose against his. And I explained to him that if he ever did that again, there would be consequences. Now, fortunately for me and him, he didn't move. He let me say my words, and then I pulled myself together and walked away. But the anger that was that came out of me was totally disproportionate to that situation. And it was clearly stuff that I had held inside, and he was just the trigger. Fortunately, my good wife, when I explained it to her, we talked about it, and that evening I found him, and I thanked him for giving me the opportunity of letting it out and apologised for the event. I was out of line, clearly, but when I listened to these lyrics, I remembered at the time that I thought I knew how people kill each other. Because that was the level of anger that I felt. And it was a release. As I said, he did me a favour in many ways, but wow, what an experience. So when they write this particular song, I can see how Smackwater Jack got his idea and why. It's just a pity at the time there was no one there to talk to, apparently. Because we go to the next line, it says, so he shot down the congregation. Ah, now the consequences become enormous. I didn't. He did. Whatever abuse Jack experienced, whatever grievance he carried, the response, it was far beyond the original problem. And then we get to that extraordinary sentence, quote, you can't talk to a man with a shotgun in his hand. And I understand that, because if that chap had wanted to try and argue with me, I was holding a shotgun in a sense. And again, that's why the lyrics stood out with me. You can't talk to a man with a shotgun in his hand. On the surface, it's about Jack, but it's bigger than Jack. When someone has chosen violence, conversations becomes very difficult. And the shotgun doesn't just represent a weapon. It's a strong metaphor because it represents power, power without discussion. Now, all of us carry shotguns, but we carry anger. Authority, the power of the position we hold, is sometimes the equivalent, and sometimes we carry words that are every bit as destructive as a weapon. So here's a question I can ask myself. When I'm determined to win an argument, am I still trying to understand, or have I already picked up my metaphorical shotgun? In South Australia, I picked up a shotgun. I didn't seek to understand. I didn't seek to contemplate his view. I reacted. And as I said, I'm extremely grateful that I didn't pull the trigger. And now it's time for Big Jim to appear. And this is where the song gets even more interesting, because if Jack represents violence from one direction, Big Jim seems to represent something quite different. So, quote, now Big Jim, the chief, stood for law and order. Which to me sounds reassuring, doesn't it? Law and order. Quote, he called for the guard to come and surround the border. So Big Jim responds to violence with organized force. And then, quote, now from his bulldog mouth as he led the posse south. And I love that description, bulldog mouth. It doesn't make Big Jim sound thoughtful, does it? It makes him sound powerful
and committed to an outcome. And then comes the justification. Quote, "We got to ride to clean up the streets for our wives and daughters. Protect the innocent, clean up the streets, restore order." I think many politicians have used similar words. Build more prisons. And maybe there's a question hiding in all of this. When we believe we're doing something for the right reasons, does that automatically make everything we do to achieve it right? Or can we have a good intention but still end up doing things we might question when we step back and look at the consequences? Jack's violence is obviously unacceptable. That's an easy way of putting it. He's using violence to solve a problem, followed by another group led by Big Jim using violence to solve that problem. Different motives, different uniforms, maybe the same underlying mechanism. And then the song, the lyrics change. Earlier we heard, "You can't talk to a man with a shotgun in his hand." Now the lyric changes to, quote, "You can't talk to a man when he don't want to understand." And that's a fascinating shift. The shotgun has almost disappeared. Now the problem is the refusal to understand. And maybe that's a little closer to our everyday lives, because most disagreements don't involve guns. They involve people. People who are angry, people who feel ignored, people who believe they're right, people who have stopped listening. And to me, maybe the most dangerous part isn't always that someone doesn't understand. Maybe it's that they don't want to. And then the song delivers one of its darkest lines with a very sort of nondescript line. Quote, "The account of the capture wasn't in the papers." So we're being told something important happened, but it isn't reported. And so the question I had was, is information manipulated? Are we deprived of information to avoid accountability, or is it that just another conspiracy theory? I don't know. But it does raise a useful question, to me at least. When information is missing, do we pause and acknowledge that we don't know, or do we fill the gap with our own explanation? And that's sort of what happened here, I think. Can we come to a proper conclusion without understanding all the issues involved? And then, quote, "But you know, they hanged old Smack right then instead of later." No trial. No, what are they called, due process? Just a decision. And then comes perhaps the most revealing observation. Quote, "You know, the people were quite pleased because the outlaw had been seized." So the crowd's happy. Why? Because the dangerous person has been removed. Order's been restored. The story has a happy ending. Or does it? Because it goes on, "And on the whole, it was a very good year for the Undertaker." Yeah. And maybe Jim's mob, felt they were a little like, who was it? What was his name? Elwood. Elwood Blues. You know, that character played by Dan Aykroyd in The Blues Brothers? Yeah, that line. What was it? We're on a mission from God. So, yeah, it answers everything. For the Undertaker, it was a very good year. It's a dark joke, but maybe there's another idea underneath that. It made me think of situations where a small group or even just one person benefits from an outcome while the consequences are quite quietly carried by everybody else. When we say something has been good for everyone, I think it's worth asking who actually benefited and who paid the price. So what do we do with Smackwater Jack? I don't think the song asks us to choose between Smackwater Jack and Big Jim, and maybe that's the trap. Jack is obviously dangerous, but Big Jim's response doesn't exactly demonstrate a commitment to dialogue either. One says, "I'll solve it with a shotgun." The other says, "I'll solve this with a posse and a noose." And the crowd says, "Good, it's sorted." Maybe the song is inviting us to look at something which is a bit more fundamental. As it says, "You can't talk to a man when he doesn't want to understand." And to me, that's the heart of the whole song. Not guns, not outlaws, not even law and order. For me, it's about the refusal to understand, and that's something that's easy to relate to, and it's happened to me so many times. Yes, I've jumped to conclusions as well and acted as a result of it rather than sought to understand. And maybe that's what getting older gets you to reflect a little bit more before you react. We don't need to be Smackwater Jack. We don't need to be Big Jim. Maybe it's the moment when being right becomes more important than understanding. That's what I get out of the song. The moment we start seeing the other person as the problem rather than another person being or trying to make sense of their world. Yeah. Smackwater Jack. Yeah, I really enjoyed that song. As I said, I've been singing it
over a period of time, not all the lyrics, but singing it nonetheless without really understanding. And I'm not suggesting we should agree with everybody. We shouldn't. And listening doesn't mean surrendering our beliefs. Maybe it just means leaving the door open for the possibility that there's something we haven't heard yet, something we haven't understood. And perhaps that's my takeaway from this apparently wild little Western story. Because Smack Water Jack may have bought a shotgun, but the song's real warning might be about something much closer to home. What happens when we stop talking and stop wanting to understand?

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3: 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They'll thank you for it.

That's the very distinctive voice of Neil Sedaka singing Oh Carol, released back in 1959. And as I understand it, the Oh Carol that he was singing about was Carole King. Yes, indeed. They were mates, and the relationship was starting to build, but Carole decided that Neil wasn't her sort of guy, and he wrote this song in an attempt to rekindle the flames. But there you go, Neil Sedaka singing about Carole King. Before that, Daryl Hall and John Oates with Out of Touch, and we started off with Paul McCartney and Ebony and Ivory. It's coming up to the top of the hour, and the Splice Man is in the chair and ready to go hot for a great program for another 2 hours. So make sure you stay tuned for George Poutsos with the Splice of Life. In the meantime, a bit of Paul Simon. This is an interesting track in itself. The lyrics may be worthwhile unpacking at some point. It's about the boy in the bubble.

Paul Simon. The Boy in the Bubble from the album Graceland, released in 1986. Well, that's me for today. Thank you very much for your company. Stuart Wagstaff, the actor. And what's it? Benson Hedges, When Only the Best Will Do. Oh, that's got to stay with me for a day or two now. It's one of those earworms that will go and will create some stuff. But nonetheless, I'm off. I'll be back next Saturday at the same time, 9 till 11 o'clock, and I'll be unpacking one of ABBA's songs, Thank You for the Music. It has a lovely backstory to it. It's a bit more gentle than Smackwater Jack, but it was interesting. I thought Smackwater Jack was so different from the other Tapestry tracks that it was well worth investigating. All right, let's finish off with a bit of Los Incos. This is a group that recorded El Condor Pasa. This was another one that was recorded by Paul Simon and Art Garfunkel. It's got a great sound. Until next Saturday, it's bye from me. Remember George Mutsos coming up at the top of the hour. Bye now.

giving you 2 hours of fun music, some science-themed content, as I'm sure you will hear very soon, and everything else in between. So, if you're listening in, please text to 0456 965 965. That's 0456 965 965. I'll be here to receive your texts, and I can play requests as well. It'll be a lot of fun. For now, though, I wanted to start off the show with some music. I wanted to give a very big shout-out to my friend Harry, who gifted me for my birthday last week a CD of The Police's Greatest Hits. So we'll be playing one of their songs for you here off that CD. Thank you very much, Harry, and I might even play some more songs from Indy, who also gifted me a CD last week, but we'll get to that when we get there. For now, though, here is...

good is because she made gourmet cooking accessible for the average American. Now, are we American? No, but I think it's a great story anyway. And the reason why she made this accessible was, you know, the housewives would watch her make all this fancy, amazing food. It looked super difficult to make. And she'd be making a lot of mistakes. You know, she would drop things or do this and that. And at first, the producers didn't really like it, but they realized this actually made her more relatable to the audience. And so I think we can all learn something from that, that, you know, it's not as if we should strive to make mistakes, of course, but if you do make one, don't beat yourself up over it, especially if you're in a performative position. You are making yourself more relatable to the audience, hey? Anyway, I bring all that up for no reason in particular, but I'm sorry to the police for for a bit of a issue earlier. I'm going to double play you as a... Oh, no, I'll play another song for you later on. I don't feel like another police song yet. For now, though, I want to play, yeah, let's do a Fleetwood Mac song of the week. Not like I play one every week, but I just do really like them. Hypnotized. This is from one of their earlier albums, I believe. Yeah, Mystery to Me, before Stevie Nicks joined, but it's still a pretty good one. So enjoy. I hope you're enjoying. If you are, tune in to 0456-965-965. I'm George Mutsos, your host. Have fun.

Well, there's something that we in the industry, and by we in the industry, I mean literally just me. Like, I came up with this term called the Julia Child effect. And Julia Child was a... There we go. Background music. Julia Child was a TV chef back in the days. She used to make food on TV. And the reason why she was so beloved

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You're listening to Splice of Life on 96.5 Inner FM, and I also had something very special to say. A very happy birthday to my sister, Amanda, whose birthday it is today. Happy birthday, Amanda. I hope you're enjoying your day, and I'm going to be playing you some music for you. I know you love Paramore and Hayley Williams, and I know you're very excited about the news that she might even be coming to Melbourne, so I thought I'd play a Paramore song for you, the only exception. I know you love this one and love singing it even, so I'd play it for you. Yeah, happy birthday. And many happy returns, and if, yeah, I just hope you enjoy it, that's all.

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0: Okay, that was Even When I'm Sleeping by Leonardo's Bride. And that one was, again, for my sister. Happy birthday, Amanda. But I do have a very special guest on with me today. Hi, who am I speaking to?
1: Hello, it's Andy here.
0: Oh, Andy, it's so good to see you again.
1: And happy birthday to Amanda. And tomorrow is AJ's birthday.
0: Yes, it is.
1: Yeah,
0: I'm very excited for that too, yes.
1: Yep. Look, I've stormed in to the radio studio today because I know you love chatting science.
0: Yes.
1: And I found some fun things I thought you'd like to hear about, because I know you get it just as excited about things like the periodic table of elements as I do.
0: I do, Andy. And we've had a segment going on now. This is our second time on, called In Your Element.
1: Yes. And today on In Your Element, and eventually we can have a little segment sting, I'm choosing element number 39. It is yttrium.
0: Yttrium. Tell me all about it.
1: Now, do you know, I had never heard of yttrium.
0: No.
1: I opened up my little book, Unlocking the Mysteries of All 118 Elements, The Secret Life of the Periodic Table by Dr. Ben Still. And and it really got me going. I went down a rabbit hole on the internet as well, looking at what on earth does it do? Number 39. You know, I mean, that's quite, you know, up the top.
0: Yeah.
1: And I just thought, well, I know who will want to talk about it. People who listen to Splice of Life,
0: yes,
1: like a little bit of science chat, and George himself. Okay, so number 39. And although it's sort of not much interest about chemists, yttrium has become a bit of a rising star in the world of physics. We might hear more about it soon.
0: Oh.
1: Now, it's one of the four elements that owes it their name to a small Stockholm suburb.
0: Really?
1: That in itself, and of this particular suburb called Itterby, you'd think, oh, what on earth is going on the planet that they've found things there? But possibly they had a lot of chemists, because some of these things were discovered in the 18th century. So people were amateur chemists, and in fact, that's exactly what happened. So I'll tell you more about the discovery. But just in general, let's sort of pay homage to element number 39. Apparently, the Apollo missions found out that there was far more abundant on the moon than here on Earth.
0: That's very interesting.
1: Isn't it?
0: Yeah.
1: I know. Well, you know, and one of the things that I reckon the reason we haven't heard about it, it wasn't really sort of doing anything for chemists. They just said, right, it's there. And it wasn't until the mid-1980s when there was this sort of shift in physics and the discovery of high-temperature superconductors. And that all of a sudden, they were looking to sort of cool a metal with expensive liquid helium and to near zero. And then this was sort of where it no longer resists the movement of electrons flowing through things. So this was a useful technological advance. And in the mid-1980s, the compound, yttrium barium copper oxide, was observed to superconduct, which means, oh my goodness, we can design new things at a much higher temperature than... now, zero for chemists is minus 273 Celsius.
0: Yeah.
1: So that's for chemists. So for the chemists out there, that's zero. It's not the zero that we think on the Celsius scale.
0: That's on the Kelvin scale, right?
1: It is on the Kelvin scale, correct. And this was able to superconduct at much higher temperatures, at minus 178 Celsius, which is still cold in human terms, but of course much better for physicists. Now, this is below the boiling point of inexpensive liquid nitrogen, making it much cheaper superconductor to use. So this opened up sort of a lot of work. And actually, it's quite interesting. It's actually a rare earth metal in some ways. There's a lot of it in China. And when it's mixed with things like aluminium or magnesium, it gives it a really good strength. And it's often used in LEDs, lasers, electronic displays, fluoro lights. So if you mix it with things, it becomes really valuable. Even mixing it with sort of, so I was reading about it before, about sort of mixing it with sort of, can make ceramics stronger and all sorts of things, depending on what you mix it with. And if you mix it with something else like, what was it that, I'll see if I can find it. Aluminium. You can make yttrium aluminium garnets. So you can make sort of fake gemstones. And it's kind of really cool.
0: That is cool.
1: I know. So mixing it with things, when you get these basic elements and you're mixing with things, all of a sudden things start to change shape and structure and function. And if you mix it with another element, lanthanide element, it takes on a whole new life. These crystals are the heart of semiconductor lasers and they emit a wide range of light. So they're used in microwave filters and they're essential to the operation of radio detection and radars. And it's just, I got very excited.
0: That's fascinating.
1: For a short while. because it is interesting, you've got to admit. I mean, if you think about it, the basic elements on planet Earth number 118, which is why I think it's important that on 96.5 Inner FM Science Show, George, that you host, that we do talk elements occasionally. Yeah. On this show. So I will be
0: totally
1: elbowing my way in on the studio because I love an element discussion. But there we go. Yttrium. It's really interesting thing. It's also used for medicine. I found out that it's used for if you make it radioactive, it actually is very useful for treating some cancers. I think I saw...
0: Oh, really?
1: Yeah, or some of my notes on, I think it was liver cancer they were using it for. So there's new uses for these elements all the time. And it's, you know, it's really useful when you mix it. And they're looking at using it for MRI scanners and other diagnostic machines. Mm. The physicists love it. And I pay homage to it with you together, George, as I feel like I'm not alone when I get excited about such an unheard
0: No,
1: element.
0: Not at all. I knew nothing about yttrium before I started this show, and now I've just come out of this discussion realizing how important it is. And, you know, it's used in all these different areas you'd never expected.
1: Exactly, yeah.
0: Yeah, I looked up the gemstone as well. It's really pretty.
1: Is
0: like
1: it?
0: It is.
1: Oh,
0: it's
1: really?
0: Nice. It's like... Got to really, like, they're all in different colours and yeah. I assume it all depends on yeah. how you make it. But
1: now, I'll tell you about the guy who actually found it.
0: Yeah.
1: He was an army lieutenant and back in 1787, so we're talking a very long time, centuries ago, he was an amateur chemist. And a lot of people who were a little bit wealthy or had time on their hands were able to dabble in the world of whether it's natural history, physics, you know, have a little look at biology and you know what's going on there. They were able to sort of contemplate these things because they had time
0: yeah.
1: and resources. And he was an amateur chemist. His name was Carl Axel Arrhenius, and he found a heavy black rock in a quarry near the Spanish village of Itaby. Again, this suburb will come up again in future discussions, and he named it Itabite. Now, Arrhenius sent the rock to John Gandolin, a chemist at the Royal Academy of Arbo, because he thought, right, this is, I've not encountered this before.
0: Mm.
1: I need a bit of a professional opinion. So in 1789, Gandolin isolated a new metal oxide, then called an earth, from the mineral, and he published it in 1794. The new earth was named Yttria, but hang on, we haven't got to yttrium yet.
0: Yeah.
1: What has gone on? It's still, you got to remember the chemistry back then was quite rudimentary in today's terms.
0: Okay.
1: But way ahead of its time, obviously, historically, that goes without saying. And then what happened was this was actually an oxide and they thought of naming it again for the village Itaby because, you know, it had been dug up there and it's nice to pay homage to a city. Mm. Now, I finally isolated the metal in 1828, so it took quite a while. Gandolin only found yttria, the oxide, not the pure metallic element. And then the German chemist came along, Friedrich Wöhler. He successfully isolated the impure yttrium metal in 1828, reducing yttrium chloride with potassium. And so he was doing it another method of chemistry to get it and said, right, this is the pure form. And yes, it is an element. So there you go.
0: Wow. I love that they named it after a village. I mean, you know, can we imagine if we had chemists here who discovered new elements, we would have like, what would we have? We'd have Brunswickite. We'd have, you know, Heidelbergium.
1: Oh, I love it.
0: Yeah.
1: That is really clever.
0: Yes.
1: Rosannerite.
0: That's a good one.
1: Oh, I like it. MacLeodium. Or Doncasterum.
0: Yeah. Wow, text us in. 0456-965-965. What would you name, if you had a new element, what suburb would you name it after? Tell us what suburb you're texting in from and how you would name it. I want to hear that.
1: Yeah. Let's be creative.
0: Yeah.
1: Let's spawn a whole new things that we can forward to the chemist societies of the world and say, look, if you find any more, we're really keen on these suburbs. And, you know, it's just because we're important too.
0: Yeah, exactly.
1: And because we've come up with the name.
0: Yes. Well, Andy, I think we should go to a music break. What do you think about that?
1: Please.
0: Okay, well, I wanted to play another song by The Police because my friend Harry gifted me a Police CD.
1: Oh, lucky you.
0: On my birthday, yeah. It was very, very nice of him. So I thought I'd play King of Pain. I like that one.

0: That's entertainment.
1: I hope you can join us every Sunday at noon. We've had some great guests on the program over the years. Michael Ball and Elfie Bow, the singing sensations from the United Kingdom.
2: But my love has always been singing, and nothing beats being part of a company in a hit musical. It's just the greatest feeling.
3: Is it true you've never had a singing lesson?
2: That is true, I'm afraid.
3: How can that be?
2: No, it's true. I haven't. No, I went to drama school. I studied acting.
4: 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Auto-tune comes in so handy. I mean, it's amazing.
3: Cover anything.
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2: Hi, AJ.
1: Happy birthday for tomorrow, but I'll be sure to text you tomorrow and say, give you a big happy birthday. Anyone who's listening in to Access All Areas later today at 3 p.m. to 5 p.m, be sure to wish AJ a happy birthday for tomorrow.
2: Yes, please wish AJ. I was supposed to come in, but I've got to go to a community meeting, unfortunately, because they're going to shut down a community centre. And so I'm going with the full force of my community to say, we're not sure about the shutting down of this community centre. What needs to be done to keep it going? So that's today. I'll be out at a community centre. I'll miss her birthday. But, honey, have a really good one.
1: Yes. And, Andy, the community centre story, I think it's fantastic that you're going out there and doing that.
2: Oh, yeah.
1: And the way that you are so active in your community is very inspiring, not just for me, but also I'm sure for a lot of the listeners out there.
2: Oh, look, actually, it's funny enough you should say that, because it's actually the listeners that inspire me. The people who we interview on the programs here, whether it be from the council or whether it be a hobby, you know, model railway person, or whether it be someone who does Santa at shopping centres, or whether it's that I had a local beautician on the show, the community inspire me. And I think it was really evident during COVID that community is the new black. Now, community radio stations have been around since, well, communities have existed and radio has existed.
1: Yeah.
2: So in that sense, it's sort of the perfect joining of something that where you get out of bed, you go, you know what, it's close by, or it's on the wireless radio.
1: Mm.
2: It's there. You can access your community at any point. And I love that, you know, whether it's through a centre. I must admit, when I moved to the rural parts of Victoria for a short while, it was community centres that sort of held my brain and my sanity together, going to these community centres,
1: yeah.
2: Whether they were workshops or an interest group of something. And I love that sort of thing. So I've been inspired by the community, so hopefully I can share that inspiration back with our audiences, yeah.
1: Absolutely, and I think you're doing a good job of it. And even just talking about science and getting people interested and excited and a bit educated at the same time over the wireless, the radio.
2: Yeah, I know. I was actually talking to someone about the word wireless, which is why it sort of slipped out. I said, isn't it funny that we used to call it the wireless? I think it was more American or British. Actually,
1: yeah.
2: It was more British than it was. We were talking about terms used in the UK. That's right. I had this conversation. I think it was with Jason Nolan. Terms
1: okay.
2: used in the UK that he says that they don't call it the radio panel in the UK. They call it the desk, and how different terms for the UK and Australia are kind of at odds. And you'll find that whenever you travel, you find that Americans will use different terms. I mean, like cookies for biscuits, you know,
1: yeah.
2: that sort of thing. But I think that's why it was on the tip of my tongue.
1: Yeah.
2: That conversation is still going around in my head.
1: But yeah, you're here to talk to us about lobsters, is that right?
2: Oh, now, I want to talk about lobsters, and I thought, I have a confession. I have a mortal fear of anything that has a shell and nippers and funny protrusions from their shell, anything that looks like a lobster or a prawn or a
1: crab.
2: I am just shivering just even thinking about these things. I don't know why. I think it's because growing up in a Hungarian household, my parents were Hungarian, there's no seafood on the menu because Hungary is not surrounded by any sea.
1: Yeah,
2: yeah, it's landlocked country. So therefore not a familiarity sort of
1: right.
2: thing. And I don't know why, but I literally get goosebumps when I see them. And
1: I kind of get it.
2: There is actually a phobia, and I did look it up, of people who are sort of scared of things like lobsters and shellfish and things like that. And I thought, well, it's not a complete phobia, but I just do get chills. And I thought, what better way to face a phobia than to perhaps talk about it on radio? This is therapy, everyone.
1: Yeah, no, exactly. I mean, you know,
2: self-imposed therapy.
1: This would be a good thing for monster hunters even, because I'm
2: exactly.
1: I can think of a lot of different, you know, monsters in the movies or whatever that are based around those like crustaceans.
2: Yes.
1: And there's so many of those. When I think about, you know, like weird creatures from the deep sea, there was the author H.P. Lovecraft. He wrote about so many different monsters like that. And it's like, I get it. It must be something that some people just have.
2: Do you know, I'm not scared of spiders. I was the person
1: really?
2: In the office that when someone said, oh, there's a spider up there, I go, everyone, just relax. Andy is here. I will go get a jar from the kitchen and I will dispose kindly and humanely of the spider outside. So I was always the spider catcher because I actually find spiders fascinating. I'm not scared of them at all. In fact, I think on one of my birthdays I even patted a snake because there was a snake handler at the museum and I got to hold this amazing, cool snake with smooth scales. And I'm not freaked out by that at all. However, if I see a lobster at a restaurant, particularly when you walk in and you see them in tanks,
1: yeah.
2: I my insides are like just moving in weird directions.
1: Wow.
2: I literally, and goosebumping at the same time. I don't know what it is. It, to me, it's a monster. And you're right. Actually, it is a great Monster Hunter segment.
1: You know, Andy, I'm that way with leeches.
2: Are you?
1: Yeah. I had never seen a leech in person until I went camping earlier this year. And we were doing, you know, I'd stepped into a body of water.
2: Yeah.
1: And then later on, we're going, okay, everyone do a leech check, which is where, you know, you just like check the bottoms of your feet wherever you step into water, see if you've got a leech.
2: Yeah.
1: In Victoria, actually, in particular, there are leeches that are, I believe they're like, they can exist on the ground as well.
2: They can. I also, as a teenager, went camping and encountered leeches and was horrified by these bloodsuckers. But by the end of my camping experience as a teenager, like many years later, I just go, oh, yeah, leech, flick. And then people said, you're not supposed to flick them because you get the heads will get stuck. And I said, nah, I know how to flick them now. I've done too many. Some people used to carry on salt shakers and put salt on the leech.
1: That's it, yeah. I mean, when I did a leech check, I found one, but it hadn't actually attached to me. And I guess I have my jeans to thank because it kind of got caught up in my leg hairs.
2: Did it?
1: Yeah.
2: Oh, it got caught up in your fur. Oh, that's great. That's so good. Because that's how you traipse around in leech. You put your socks over the outsides of the cuff of your pants. So when we were walking around, as in the many camping years I did in my teens, you knew how to walk to try and sort of minimise the leech thing. But even when you did return back, you'd find a little leech sort of spot and you just put the old calamine lotion or collateral cream, whichever you had, on it. And
1: wow.
2: And as a teen, it just healed. But I know what you mean. Actually, it's worth doing bug monsters, swarms.
1: Yeah.
2: I'm terrified of swarms. That's a good Monster Hunter segment.
1: That is.
2: Monster Hunters is a segment on Friday Magazine, in case you're unaware why we're talking about being monster slayers. And we look at the history, science and art and literary studies and all angles of monsters from the armchair of the studios.
1: Yeah, no, it's super cool. I love the segment.
2: So, lobsters.
1: Okay.
2: Lobsters. I thought I'll just look at, there must be something bizarre about them. Now, if you weren't afraid of lobsters before, I'm putting out a warning, you may be afraid of lobsters now. I found some awesome information about their bizarre anatomy and habits. Who'd have thought that lobsters are kind of weird? The lobster bladder organs sort of open right below its eyes near the base of its antenna. They squirt streams of urine at each other's faces to communicate, fight or show distance.
1: Wow.
2: I did not know about that, lobsters. And look, I got this information from the net. It could be wrong, could be right, but there were three sources that verified it. The other thing they do, which I reckon is a bit weird, is lobsters don't use their mouths to taste things. Instead, they use small little sensory hairs on their legs. Now, even that phrase, sensory hairs on the legs, on a crustacean make me go a bit funny.
1: Yeah.
2: But their feet detect flavours and chemicals in the water.
1: Wow.
2: So that's where their sensory organs are, their tastes. Okay. Now, if it does, it gets more bizarre. Mm. It gets more bizarre. You ready?
1: This ready.
2: Is weird. In their stomach, they've got kind of teeth. They don't chew food in their mouths. The food travels to a special stomach organ called the gastric mule. The gastric mule, which uses three tooth-like sort of grinders to mash up the food. And the shells, right, which I don't know, that just, ugh, I just even thinking about it. Sorry, I'm starting to wriggle here in the studio. I just can't handle crustaceans. I don't know what it is. When lobsters outgrow their hard shell, that outer covering, they shed it in a process called molting, of course. And we know a lot of insect-like things do the molt. It should be a dance, shouldn't it? Molting.
1: The molt. That's good.
2: The molt. Yeah, that's good. Yeah, you could pretend to, like, get rid of your skin, whatever, and just make motions, like, in that way. There is a new dance. If you'd like to take it up, please go berserk on Instagram. Then they eat their old discarded shell to quickly absorb the lost calcium and harden their new skin. So, this is basically they regenerate themselves. This is really DIY regeneration, because even if a predator attaches, like, you know, grabs a leg or a claw, the lobster can intentionally snap it off to escape, and it just simply grows a new one.
1: Wow.
2: I know. And I just thought, this is, like, bizarre. Just these things there. Now, they come in all sorts of colours.
1: Not just red.
2: No, not just red. No, you got blue lobsters, you got orange lobsters, you got the double coloured lobsters, and then you've got the split coloured lobster is what it's called. You even get albino lobsters, of course. Now, one of the things I thought is, how do we know how old a lobster is? Like, we can't interview them.
1: Yeah.
2: This is what scientists do. In order to determine a lobster's age, you can't really count sort of growth rings like a tree, but you can sort of look at chemical changes in their DNA. Because the lobsters completely cast off their outer shells when they molt, they says, yeah, don't leave any external clues as to, you know, I mean, yeah, they might get bigger, but, you know, how big is big, and there'd be a limit to their size, I imagine.
1: Right.
2: That they looked at a way of counting the stomach rings, but then you've got to kind of kill the lobster in the gastric mill. Or you can look at their eye stalks, which, oh, that also makes me shiver. Oh, my God, I got goosebumps here in the studio, and it's actually quite warm in here. They've discovered some growth rings that accumulate in the lobster's eye stalks. And the other thing is to sort of look at their DNA. This is the non-lethal method. So don't tamper with their eye stalks. Don't tamper with their shells. Just use a little sample. Just nip a little bit off and say, excuse me, thank you for that sample. And do a DNA test, because DNA, of course, will show you how old it is. And we look at various aspects of the DNA. There's a thing called methylation. There are things called telomeres. They're all part of our chromosome and our DNA. And by that, they can see how old these things are. And now I did have it here as to how old they are, but I seem to have lost it, how old they can get. But they can stick around for quite a while, depending on where they live.
1: Yeah, I've heard.
2: All sorts of things. I will look that up in the next break and tell you. But, yeah, because I'm starting to, like, I need to wriggle from.
1: AJ sent some lovely emojis over of
2: of lobsters.
1: You can imagine, yeah, all kinds of different crustaceans.
2: Great. Good on you.
1: But, wow, that's actually very fascinating. But you don't eat them either?
2: No. I remember once when I was at university, one of my friends said, hey, Andy, will you come along with us to the RAAF graduation, the Royal Australian Air Force's graduation? We need females there, because all the chaps that were graduating, and there were some women, but mainly men, and they said they need to be accompanied by a partner. And so they're asking the guys who had girlfriends were asking their friends as friends if they would accompany them. So I went along. I thought, how exciting. I get to go to, where is it out? It's out sort of the west, wherever the RAAF, I don't know if it's still out there, Port. Oh, I forgot the name of the suburb.
1: Oh, okay.
2: It's sort of in Melbourne, and it's, I think there was an air museum out there as well. Anyway, I went out there, and the officers, when they're in their blue uniform, they then, once they become officers, or the cadets, once they become officers, change into white uniforms. But during the night, while they were still in their uniforms, they brought out lobster, and I guess that sort of symbolises, you know, delicacies and wealth.
1: Yeah.
2: And I just looked at all these RAAF pilots eating lobsters. I couldn't eat any of it because I just absolutely freaked out. But I was in a nice ball gown, so I thought, I made the excuse that, oh, you know, look, this ball gown, I just know I just get it everywhere. But no thank you to the lobster. I ate all the vegetables and salad that was around the place. Oh, yes, no thank you to the lobster. I'm just, because you had to crack it and suck it. And even then, I can still hear the cracking noise. And this was when I was in my 20s, and that was a long time ago. I can still hear the cracking noise and going, I can't believe there's this sea of blue uniformed lovely men and women in ball gowns and then people cracking lobsters. But, and you know, being Hungarian, never having eaten any of that type of seafood, totally freaked me out. It still scars me, right?
1: Wow.
2: Still scars me.
1: But do you like octopus though?
2: No, the suckers.
1: Okay, never mind them.
2: I can't do it. That's another. I'm not going. I'm leaving the studio.
1: We'll save that one for another show. Oh, that's really well, Andy. I think I have the perfect song to play.
2: Great.
1: Yeah, you know, B-52s.
2: Rock Lobster.
1: Yeah.

0: I mean, I forgot how long that song goes on for, but it's worth every second. Rock Lobster, B52s. 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AJ, let us know the RAAF base. Was it Point Cook?
1: Oh, Point Cook, that's right. Yeah. I couldn't remember where it was. Of course, Point Cook. How could I forget? Well, I could forget because it was a long time ago and my brain is full of trivial stuff that squashed out some vital information like where the RAAF base was, and it was Point Cook, you're right. Yeah. Now, we were talking lobsters, and I will leave you to the rest of your show. George, thank you for inviting me on. But we have looked up, lobsters can have an average lifespan of 30 to 54 years in the wild. And exceptional specimens they have found have lived over 100 years old. Now, apparently, European lobsters, the males average about 31 years and females 54, quite a gap. American lobsters typically live to 45 to 50 years in ideal wild conditions. The ones you find in the grocery store and the restaurant, for those of you that like to snap and eat and suck and do the things that you do with lobster, they are only 5 to 7 years old. So
0: Wow. Yeah, so that is very interesting.
1: So you're getting a lamb instead of mutton when you're buying some in the store.
0: What a wonderful analogy.
1: Yeah. So thanks, George, for having me
0: on. Andy, thank you for coming on.
1: Please join me on Friday Magazine again for Splice of Life Mini at some time in the future.
0: At some point in the future, I will.
1: I know you're a busy man with lots of jobs and things, but, you know, it's always open to – it's great to chat science with someone who kind of is also sciencey. Good luck with stuff, and I'll see you next time.
0: Thank you, Andy. Well, we'll catch you on Friday Morning Magazine every Friday morning from 9 a.m. to 11 a.m. For the person who just called me on the phone, please call back. I will answer you. I'll even play some songs right now so that I can talk to you. Our phone number is 9457-1718. That's 9457-1718.
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0: All right. Now, I play this song a lot on the show, but I mean, I like it and it's like played for a good reason. So, you know, the good reason being that I like it. America, the band, You Can Do Magic. I think it's a fun one.

0: doll. I'm 7 and I'm deaf. I can't really hear myself speak, but Mom says I sound really good.
1: And I'm Joanna. When I brought Estelle home from hospital, I whispered into her tiny ears, "Welcome to your new home. I love you." Little did I know she couldn't hear me.
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0: Did I sound good, Mummy?
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4: 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Renegade by Styx. I like it. A little bit of classic rock. It's fun. Saturday afternoon now. It is afternoon, 12:15 p.m. I hope you're enjoying your day. 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

0: Hey, g'day.
1: You got a minute to talk about organ and tissue donation? 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
0: Me?
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No, we're just chilling. That one goes out to Cleo from Can Coben. Hope you're enjoying it. Allah by Mazzy Star. We'll play a couple more as well in the same kind of, I don't know. Oh, maybe we won't actually. We'll just play whatever. This is Splice of Life. You're listening to Splice of Life on 96.5 Inner FM. I hope you're enjoying the show because I'm enjoying playing it for you. For now, oh yeah, nah. I'm so indecisive, huh? But that kind of makes the show fun. I hope so, anyway. Let's play... Yeah, no, let's do Under the Milky Way by The Church. Love that one. Bit of Aussie music, too, you know?

Yeah, there you go. Killing Moon, Echo on the Bunny Moon. I got a text in from Margaret saying, great segment with Andy, enjoying the music, and a happy birthday to AJ. And you've got a request for her. Is that right, Margaret? Well, it's good to hear from you. I will play that request very soon, John Farnham. I will do that. Also, I heard that you're doing Boogie Wonderland tonight, which is very exciting. So I'm looking forward to that from 5 p.m. to 7 p.m. here on Inner FM 96.5. For now, though, I think I want to do Two Strong Hearts. I like that one. And I hope that you like it too, AJ. Happy birthday.

Well, there you go, Margaret and AJ. I hope you enjoyed that one. Two Strong Hearts, John Farnham, a bit of a classic, if you ask me. And yeah, I enjoyed that. And I hope that you did too. Now, next song I'm going to play is one that is quite popular on Boogie Wonderland because it's been played a few times on that show. But I also like it, and so do my parents who have requested it. So thank you very much for requesting it. I will play it for you before a bit of information. Did you know that it was originally released by Australian pop band New World in 1972? It charted at number 35, but it became a worldwide hit for the British band Smokey when they covered it. So it's pretty interesting. And then, of course, you've got some... in the tradition of songs from that time, I suppose, especially by Aussie bands, you've got a bit of an audience call and respond. But I'll talk about that more... Well, no, actually, I can't talk about it because it involves a lot of swearing. But, you know, when they do live shows, they would do, like, a pause in the chorus and then they would say, like, who is Alice? I don't know. Apparently, you had to be there for it. Living Next Door to Alice by Smokey. But thank you for requesting it. I thought I'd include a fun fact before I played the song for you. Enjoy. Yeah, enjoy. It's a nice song, though. I like it.

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1: Okay, thank you for the text, Dave Graham Jr. and Margaret and AJ. I appreciate all of those. And I would like to play a couple more songs before the end of my show. I want to do a Rolling Stones song, actually. Yes, I do. And then, I don't know, we'll do something else for the last song, maybe, if we have time. For now, though, here is Anybody Seen My Baby by the Rolling Stones. A nice one. I like it. I hope you like it, too.

0: 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We feel that emotional reaction without often stopping to understand why. 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
1: My name is Uncle Max. 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
3: 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Wow. Well, thank you for joining me today on Splice of Life. I hope you had a good time, because I know I had a good time too. And that was a very great interview I did with Dr. Andy. A good interview over the past 2 weeks. I'll be back next week, same bat time, same bat channel, 11 a.m. to 1 p.m. here on Inner FM 96.5, where you can catch me every single week for the foreseeable future. Yeah, I think I'll be here for a while, actually. I really enjoy it. I mean, I've already been here for like 3 years. Coming up on 4 soon. Anyway, loving my time here. Thank you, everyone, for the texts. AJ, Dave Graham Jr., Margaret, my parents, and anyone else who texted in. I appreciate all of you. Thank you. Yeah, but that's about it from me. 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Because that's the letter it starts with. And then you can listen to all the shows. This show will be uploaded about 5 minutes after one. It should be uploaded soon. Anyway, next up we have Saturday Express with Ronnie. It's going to be a good show. It sounds like he might even have a couple of special guests on. Who knows? Anything could happen on that show, really, but you know you're going to get some great music, so look forward to that. Yeah, that's about it from me. I'll catch you next week. Will I have a guest on? It doesn't seem like it. I don't know, but hey, you never know. That's a beautiful thing about community radio. Anything could happen. All right, well, that's about enough from me. I'll be off in 5, and until then, I'll leave you in the capable hands of Ronnie.
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0: degrees. We're heading for a top today, 25 degrees. Currently in the city, it is 24 degrees, and here in downtown Heidelberg, it is 23 degrees. Looking ahead to Sunday, tomorrow, sunny and warm conditions, reaching a high of 27. Can you believe that? For spring weather. And Monday, cooler and cloudy with showers at 16. Tuesday, mostly sunny at 16. Wednesday, sunny intervals at 21, and looking ahead the long term, cooler conditions and temperatures hovering around about 18 degrees. Thank you to George and his program, The Spice of Life, and he'll be back with you same bat time, same bat channel next week. So give him a listen. He'll probably have a guest in the studio too. Okay, with the time right now, 2 minutes after one.
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0: And it's nice to have your company, everybody. We'll be here for the next balance of the 2 hours preceding Angela Jones and the program Access All Areas. I've got two guests currently in the studio. And just before I introduce our major guest who's going to be joining me throughout the program, I have a young grandson in the studio who's eager to come on mic. And he's going to blast me, I think. I don't know what he's going to do. But his name's Michael. He's in the studio now. He's quite nervous, I can see. And I'm going to say hello there, Nonno. Talk to me.
3: Hello, Nonno.
0: Hello.
3: Hi.
0: What are you up to? Tell me.
3: I'm in the radio station and I'm talking to everyone in the car probably listening to me.
0: Whoa! It could be a million people out there listening to you because we beam all over the world.
3: Yeah,
0: on the website.
3: Yeah.
0: So people can pick us up in Italy, in Ireland, in America.
3: How about in Portugal?
0: Ooh, he's smart, isn't he, eh? Why Portugal?
3: Because I'm a Cristiano Ronaldo fan.
0: Are you really? Of course you are. He plays soccer. Let me just enlighten the listeners out there. He's a soccer player in his team. How did you go this year?
3: I'm getting ready for my new team, and about this Friday coming up, I'm going to be playing in the Kilo Cup.
0: Right.
3: And I also play for Hume City FC.
0: Great. Now, you've been kicking a few goals, I believe. How's it been going, the games of late?
3: Good. I have about 20 to 21 goals this season.
0: Yep. And you got an award last week, was it?
3: Yeah, I got a soccer award for Craven City.
0: Wow. How many awards have you achieved to get already?
3: I got 6.
0: Woo! Not a bad player after all. You love your soccer?
3: Yeah.
0: And Rinaldi is that his name, Rinaldi?
3: No, it's actually Ronaldo.
0: Ronaldo. And he's your favourite soccer player, right?
3: Yeah, my second is Lionel Messi.
0: Right. And have you got, you've got all, your bedroom is covered in his photos and everything to do with soccer.
3: Yes, you're right.
0: You enjoy it, don't you?
3: Yeah, I do.
0: And you've got John beside you there. He's going to be joining us on the program. And he's a nice man, isn't he, eh?
3: Yeah, he's really nice.
0: And what's going to happen? You're going to hang around till Mum comes and picks you up?
3: Yeah.
0: And around about 2 o'clock. So you're going to see how we operate here in the studio.
3: Yeah.
0: Terrific. Thanks, Michael.
3: Thank you.
0: You're welcome. Enjoy yourself.
3: Ronnie on.
0: Oh, you're welcome. He's got a whack on those headphones now, John. John, welcome to the program. I have to drop your mic, mate, because he's a little bit light on. I know you've got
4: these. It is. Good afternoon, Ron. It's good afternoon to you. It seems like a few days ago I was here.
0: Wasn't that long ago? No, we were on the phone and you rang me on plateau axes and everything. And you graced me because coming up in October, dare I say it, another year goes by for Ronnie the Bonnie, and he's graced me with a wonderful gift for the occasion, and it is the DVD to the Hugh Jackman musical that he put out in recognition to Neil Diamond, Song Sung Blue. Now, I understand that this –

0: show when it was performed here in Melbourne. Is it still playing? I'm not quite sure.
1: No, it's not. That's why it was released. That's why it was released on DVD or even and released on CD as well.
0: But I believe that the show was successful.
1: The show was successful. Yeah, I believe
0: Neil
1: so.
0: Diamond came Neil out Diamond, here. Yeah. With his lovely wife, wasn't it?
1: That's right. That's right. Yeah. Neil Diamond, actually, yeah, the Neil Diamond is still playing because they're still advertising it on TV.
0: Yeah. But Hugh Jackman did the musical, didn't he, on the DVD?
1: On the DVD.
0: But out here, movie. We had somebody else doing it.
1: Somebody else is doing it, yeah. Nothing to do.
0: Wonderful. That would have been at the Her Majesty's, I'm not quite sure.
1: I think that's what they're playing. Yeah. It's still on. Yeah. But this one is not. It's not that he's imitating Neil Diamond. He's in a cover band. I won't give it away because you got to watch it. He's in a cover band, and they suggest that he should perform as Neil Diamond, and that's how it starts.
0: He did a wonderful performance.
1: He did a fantastic performance because they actually do the singing. Hugh Jackman and Kate Hudson.
0: Unbelievable.
1: So you should enjoy it. I hope you like it.
0: I will. Take that
1: I've
0: home
1: seen it and I loved it.
0: Well, my wife, she's a big fan of Neil Diamond, and also I have relatives too as well.
1: I'd say 95% would be Neil Diamond fans.
0: Yeah. All right. Well, we're going to get into you providing all the music for the show today. I've got a couple I'm going to intersperse later on.
1: No problem.
0: He's going to open up proceedings. What with there, John?
1: With Tom Jones, of course, and he'll be performing Not Responsible.
0: Okay, we're going to kick it off. Here he is, Tiger Tom Jones.
2: Now let me ask you something. Have you ever felt that you weren't responsible for the things that you do? When the girl that you were

0: A gentleman is still very much with us, and he's performing as we speak. He's still doing shows over there in America. He's 85 years young. His name is Paul Anka. And believe it or not, the other offsider who absolutely joined him on that recording is called Adriano Celentano, and he is still very much with us. Right, John?
1: He is. He's called, his nickname is Moleggiato because of the way he moves.
0: Okay.
1: He's, you know, like a gymnast.
0: Yeah.
1: And he's been around since the 50s. He started as a Jerry Lewis impersonator.
0: Did he really?
1: You ever see him, you know, many times he does look a bit like Jerry.
0: We're talking about the comic and not the rock and roller, right?
1: No, the comic, of course, yeah. The late Jerry Lewis,
0: yeah.
1: Know, from the Jerry Lewis and Dean Martin days.
0: That's right, yeah.
1: So, but he's still around. He doesn't perform much nowadays because he's nearly 90 or
0: moving on.
1: Already 90.
0: Absolutely.
1: But he's been around, like I said, since the 50s, and he's never stopped releasing records and always getting to number one.
0: And, you know, John, I was mentioning to you before we came on air this afternoon to do the program that music keeps you young.
1: It's
0: a tonic for the soul. And you got to think about all these artists that are still very much with us, many of them in their 90s.
1: They are.
0: And they're
1: even
0: out there
1: in the
0: performing.
1: 80s, mid-80s.
0: Yep, mid-80s, like Paul Anka.
1: Paul Anka, you got Tom Jones.
0: Tom Jones.
1: 86.
0: You've got Engelbert, who's 90.
1: Engelbert, he's 90 years old.
0: Frankie Valli of the Four Seasons, 92.
1: You've got Nana Mouskouri, you've got Julio Iglesias.
0: And you've got Pat Boone.
1: And you've got Pat Boone. So there you go.
0: They're endless.
1: So there's a few around still because we say we're losing them, but we've got a few around still.
0: They're just amazing.
1: God bless
0: but
1: them.
0: You see, yeah, absolutely. And I think, you know, it's the music that keeps them going.
1: You music
0: know.
1: To the soul.
0: Oh, yeah. And so there you go. And Paul Anka there, teaming up with Adriano Celentano.
1: They did a good
0: and
1: job.
0: A little song called Crazy Love that Paul Anka wrote way back in 1958. He had a charter with that. And, of course, Adriano Celentano calls it, he terms it as Credero.
1: Which means I will believe.
0: There you go. Good on you, John. And we're going to back announce all the songs we just played too. Oh, there's my favourite. Guitarist of the year. A gentleman that joins us here at the studio each and every year. This is Nello John Siracusa on his guitar. Exquisite playing. Have a listen.

0: really knows how to play strings, doesn't he?
1: He's a great guitarist.
0: Oh, he's great.
1: Absolutely great.
0: Yeah. Okay, John, top of the list, what will we kick off the program
1: well,
0: with?
1: Well, we're talking about Tom Jones. We featured them with Not Responsible, a single he released on the Decca label back in 1967. Then we followed
0: it. Now, that's not the same song that Alan Shapiro brought out.
1: No, we were discussing it before. It's a completely different song. If you listen to it closely, same title. And I think Shapiro's version came earlier because it would have been in the early 60s.
0: 1963.
1: I was just from memory.
0: And because Gene Pitney
1: was Tom. And Gene Pitney recorded as well.
0: He did a version of it and charted with
1: Indeed.
0: It.
1: Indeed. Then we had, it's not a new song, but a new version, Cherry Cherry by the actors Jack Klugman and Kate Hudson, who were the stars of the movie Song Sung Blue.
0: Hugh Jackman, yeah.
1: Great song.
0: Cherry Cherry.
1: Daniel Diamond, of course.
0: Keely Smith
1: with her ex, former, they both passed away, unfortunately.
0: Yeah.
1: Louis Prima and Keely Smith, and with the Cole Porter classic, I've Got You Under My Skin.
0: You got to think about Louis Prima and, of course, Keely Smith. They were headliners at Las Vegas during
1: Indeed.
0: The 50s. They were
1: big
0: time.
1: Act. Great act.
0: And who was the saxophonist that supported them there, John? Sam?
1: Patera.
0: That's him.
1: Yep.
0: Great sax player he was.
1: Then we had Itsy, that's a mouthful, this song. Itsy Bitsy Teeny Weeny Yellow Polka Dot Bikini. What a title. But it's a great song. And we featured it with a group from the United States of America, Shanana, a group that never took off in Australia, but in America they were big. They even had their own TV show.
0: Well, there was a member of Shanana called Bowser.
1: That's right.
0: And he was a close friend of Dave Somerville, who happened to be the lead singer of the Diamonds. And because they toured together and they were doing shows, only about would have been 10 years prior to
1: That's
0: Dave's
1: right.
0: passing. And of course, that song there is renowned for Brian Hyland.
1: I was going to say
0: that. He certainly got a charter with
1: it. The words right out of my mouth.
0: That's it.
1: And then we had an iconic, I suppose you're going to say the Kokomo was presented by the Beach Boys.
0: Yeah.
1: It wasn't. It was the Four Kinsmen.
0: What's it really?
1: It was the Four
0: from
1: Kids
0: Sydney.
1: From Sydney.
0: There you go. They were a great
1: version.
0: Club act.
1: Great,
0: they still performing on the coast?
1: They're still around.
0: Yeah.
1: They're still around.
0: There you go.
1: So that was the Four Kinsmen doing Kokomo, the Beach Boys classic from the movie Cocktail, if you remember that.
0: Absolutely.
1: And then we followed with the Middle Eastern song, in Spanish and Arabic, and that was Ishta performing Alabina. Mm. Great track, and she's an Israeli singer, Israeli-French, based in France. And then you followed her with Credero.
0: Good on you, mate. Well done. Now, we got a text message up there already, and we had a phone call or two that were coming through, and unfortunately I lost them on the line. So if you want to try again whilst the music's going to air, I'll be more obliged to take care of your call. First of all, we got a message up there. Good afternoon, Ronnie and John. Great songs. And he went out and got his hot dog today. It was absolutely perfect.
1: Let me guess, David?
0: Dave Graham Jr. from Kangaroo Ground.
1: And actually, David, keep listening because I decided to dedicate you a song today. I know how much you love Bill Haley and his Comets.
0: He's coming up next.
1: We've got a track coming up.
0: He's coming up next, so stick around. Just before we do a couple of promos from Inner FM, I've got my grandson, Michael, who wants to come on and express a few words, and he's eager to come back on here. So I've got to pump the mic up for him because he's a little light on with the voice. How you doing there, Michael, once again?
2: Hello.
0: He's playing around. He wants the headphones. He can't hear himself. There you go. Whack him on. How you going?
2: Hello.
0: Yeah.
2: So, hello again, and also, I'm thinking to say, I'm about to go, and it's just going to be John and Ronnie on the mic right now.
0: You're joining me on the mic.
2: Yeah.
0: Which is beautiful. Now, do you feel that you're a bit of a budding radio performer? Do you feel that coming into your blood a little bit? Would you like to work in radio later on?
2: I don't know, it's kind of fun, I like it, but...
0: Yeah, not so much as playing soccer, right?
2: Yeah, not so much
0: as playing soccer. Of course, soccer's the best. So what are you going to do for the weekend there, Michael?
2: I'm going to play the Keeler Cup.
0: All right.
2: Like I mentioned earlier.
0: Yeah. And what else are you going to do? You got anything in mind? Going to watch a bit of telly?
2: No.
0: Nah.
2: Probably got my iPad.
0: Unless it's a soccer.
2: We'll probably use technology.
0: Yeah. Now, we've got Stephanie in the studio. She doesn't want to come on mic. She's shy.
2: She's really shy.
0: Yeah. That's your sister and that's my other granddaughter. And I got my lovely daughter here, Jennifer, and she's taking shots with the camera while you're on air.
2: Yeah.
0: So you want to say hello to Dad?
2: Okay.
0: Go on.
2: Hi, Dad.
0: He won't hear it, but he'll see it on the phone there.
2: Yeah, he'll see it on the phone.
0: It's all getting recorded. Okay, you going to be playing soccer tomorrow or are you finished for the year?
2: I'm finished for the year, but I'll be playing in the Keilor Cup this Friday coming up.
0: So are you going on to another team or what? What's
2: happening? Yeah, I'm going to Hume City next year.
0: Mm-hmm.
2: And on Friday, I got my Keilor Cup, so I got 3 games on Friday.
0: Yep.
2: And then I got training to see my team at Hume City.
0: Terrific.
2: Which I'm going to be tired out there.
0: So you're going to be a busy lad.
2: A busy day.
0: How's school? Fair?
2: Kind of boring.
0: Kind of boring. But yeah, you sort of pay attention to what's got to be done?
2: Yeah.
0: Good boy. That's the way it is. And without school, you won't go anywhere. So there you go. All right. So you're going to be going very shortly because looking at the time, my mum's ready to go.
2: 1:37:29 seconds. So yeah.
0: You're going to miss the afternoon.
2: Yes, and I guess I'll see you later.
0: Good on ya. See you, Michael. John.
2: See ya. Bye.
0: They're going to go
2: bye,
0: now.
1: Bye bye. See ya.
2: Bye.
0: He can get a bit of airtime now. What do you reckon? All right, we're going to push through a couple of messages from Inner FM, and we're going to be back ever so shortly. Stand by, everyone.
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0: Okay, it's 1:38. That gentleman there, Graham Lang, will be joining me on Plateau Axes in 2 weeks' time. Not this Thursday, but the following Thursday. He's going to come in and share his wonderful CDs and also be part of the program. That's in 2 weeks' time. Graham Lang is going to join me. And next week, Andrew Nossel will be joining me for the last hour because he's a very busy lad, but he's more than happy to come in for an hour and he's going to share the program with us. Plateau Axes. Looking forward to that. John, we got another text message from Dave Graham Jr. in relation to my grandson there, Michael, and he has a good radio voice. He's only starting out there, Dave, but he'll probably, I think he's going to go home and sort of reminisce and think about being a radio star because I see a bit of a spark in his eye there. So good on you, Dave. Thank you for that. Anybody else wishes to send us a text, it is 0456 965 965. Okay, and if you wish to call us, by all means, the music's going to go to air right now. It is 94 57 17 18. John, what's the next?
1: The next track is the dedication to David Graham Jr. and his favourite group, Bill Haley and his Comets, with the When the Saints Go Marching In.

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0: Beautiful rendition of the song there, and just about the who's who of the music industry has got a hold of that number there, John.
1: Yes, the Armando Manzanero track.
0: Absolutely, he wrote it. And
1: Perry Como had a hit single with it.
0: He did. Even Elvis Presley.
1: Elvis recorded it.
0: Engelbert did it.
1: All the crooners.
0: Duet with him.
1: All the crooners.
0: Yeah. It's Impossible Butte number. Jerry Bales also recorded it.
1: Also.
0: Just incredible.
1: But there was Julio Iglesias, of course.
0: Yeah. He's still going, isn't he?
1: He's still going. He's not performing much anymore as well, you know.
0: Why is that?
1: He's got his ups and downs.
0: Oh, right.
1: You know, health-wise. Nothing major.
0: Mm.
1: But you slow down, you know what I mean? Some slow down. But he hasn't recorded music for a long time either.
0: Ah, right. Okay, Bobby Solo, one of your favourites.
1: Well, I thought today I'll start with what started his career. The first single he ever released. And that was the Italian version of Bobby Vinton's Blue on Blue.
0: Really?
1: That was Blue e Blu in Italian.
0: Yeah.
1: It flopped. Did absolutely nothing.
0: Did
1: 1963. The second single flopped as well. Uh-huh. And the third one took off his career like a jet plane.
0: That's not unusual.
1: Nothing unusual.
0: Not uncommon.
1: A lot of singers, before they became superstars, they struggled, you know. Connie Francis, it took none releases before she had her first hit.
0: There you go.
1: Oh, sorry, Neil.
0: Bobby Rydell once said to me, he said that he had several flops and he wanted to give the industry away.
1: That's right.
0: So he went back home to Philadelphia, and there's a recording studio there in those days during the 50s and 60s called
1: Cameo
0: Parkway. And Chubby Checker used to record for that. And he said, well, let's try home. So we went home and recorded We've Got Love. And it took off like wildfire.
1: It's amazing, isn't it?
0: And Kissing Time. And that launched his career.
1: It sure did.
0: That not have happened, we wouldn't have heard of Bobby Rydell.
1: Exactly.
0: So, sometimes you got to persist in the industry because it is fickle.
1: Of course, of course. And the third single, like I was saying, that really took off his career like a jet is the classic Una Lacrima Sul Viso, of course.
0: Absolutely.
1: That was the start of,
0: stardom. Bobby Solo has always been a popular favourite.
1: Well, How old is he? He's 81.
0: 81. Unbelievable.
1: 82 next March. Hopefully, touch wood.
0: Terrific.
1: He'll be alive.
0: Now, preceding that,
1: we had a couple of German songs. We had, what did we have?
0: Missed one there, John.
1: Did I?
0: One with the same name as your good self, John Farnham.
1: Oh, exactly. You're right. Memory lapse. Of course, Johnny Farnham, yes. And the reason why we played Johnny as well is you can't buy tickets anymore tomorrow. There's the big concert that was advertised for months now.
0: Sold out.
1: That's correct, at Rod Laver Arena. But apparently it's going to be shown on the big screen at selected Hoyts cinemas.
0: Yeah,
1: so it should be a great concert.
0: It'll be on telly.
1: People like Ed Sobrano and Tina Arena, even international, the Celine Dion and Richard Marx.
0: Well, they hold them back. Now, what's going to happen? Let's get on to Elvis Presley and his last movie that's just come out, Epic.
1: Epic, yeah.
0: Now, it did huge sales around the world. Now, it's available on DVD.
1: It is.
0: And believe it or not, it'll be soon screened on television.
1: Oh, for sure.
0: It'll be edited down a little bit, because it's a three-hour, format. And because they've got commercials, if the commercial stations get a hold of it, it'll be screened on television. There's no doubt about that.
1: Definitely.
0: So the same with John Farnham.
1: Exactly. Yeah. And, of course, he performed
0: the beautiful song,
1: The Summer Knows.
0: Summer of 42.
1: Summer of 42.
0: Yeah.
1: Then we had the German songs.
0: One particular person that was the composer of that song, Summer of 42, was Michael Legrand. And because they got commercials, if the commercial stations get a hold of it, it'll be screened on television. There's no doubt about that.
1: Definitely.
0: So the same with John Farnham.
1: Exactly. Yeah. And, of course, he performed
0: the beautiful song,
1: The Summer Knows.
0: Summer of 42.
1: Summer of 42.
0: Yeah.
1: Then we had the German songs.

0: She did the first vocal version.
1: She did the first vocal version.
0: Yeah. She's good at doing those sort of
1: Barbara,
0: songs, isn't she?
1: Barbara's unbelievable.
0: Just incredible
1: and
0: voice.
1: There's another one who was in her late 80s and still performing.
0: Do you know Barbara Streisand did her very first appearance on television, I think, correct me if I'm wrong, it was the Judy Garland
1: That's
0: show.
1: That's correct.
0: Am I right?
1: You sure are.
0: Unbelievable.
1: That's right.
0: And she was on there, I think it would have been around the period she was making Hello Dolly.
1: It would have been like 62, 63 around that time.
0: With Satchmo.
1: Exactly.
0: Yeah.
1: Louis Armstrong.
0: Did you see that?
1: I've seen all her movies and I've got her movies. I loved her as a singer.
0: She was so nervous.
1: I loved her as a singer and I loved her as an actress.
0: Yeah.
1: She's one of my favourites.
0: Yeah, well, Judy Garland introduced her and said...
1: Exactly.
0: An absolute talent.
1: That's what she said, you know.
0: Yeah.
1: And her career took off. Then we had a couple of German tracks, correct? I'm up to date.
0: Go for it.
1: Let's see. We had
0: Peter Alexander.
1: We had Peter Alexander with Sag mir quando, sag mir wann, which was the German version of Quando, Quando, Quando, the Tony Renz classic and Pat Byrne classic as well.
0: Yep.
1: Because Pat put the English lyrics to it. Did you know that?
0: No.
1: Tony Renz composed it.
0: That's right.
1: And he presented at the 1963 San Remo Song Festival.
0: Yep.
1: 1963, my apology, 1962. Went to San Remo with that song, together with Pat Boone. So Pat Boone loved it, and he put English lyrics to it.
0: He did too, and I've got a copy of it home by Pat Boone.
1: Pat Boone.
0: And he did a wonderful version of it. I've got to tell you that Tony Renz, who wrote the song, just on that song alone, let alone all the other songs he's composed.
1: Another one is Grande, Grande, Grande, Never, Never, Never, Shirley Bassey
0: song. He did that too. I mean, he was up there with Jimmy Fontana.
1: He was.
0: He's 88.
1: He's still alive, yes.
0: 88. You see what I'm saying to you about people with music?
1: That's right.
0: They've got longevity.
1: They do.
0: They love
1: they
0: it.
1: They do. He's worked a lot with Bocelli too.
0: Does a lot to your body there, John.
1: Yeah, he sure does.
0: I think it's the best...
1: medicine.
0: Medicine, yeah. It's a tonic. It's the best addiction that you could ever have.
1: It is.
0: Listening to wonderful music.
1: It is.
0: Go for it.
1: And then we followed that with another German. Well, actually, it was the Beatles performing in German, in Deutsch.
0: Would you how do they do that?
1: Phonetically.
0: Is that how they...
1: That's what they do.
0: Yeah?
1: Yeah, most of the singers, you know, that they do in another language, they do it phonetically.
0: Yeah, but when they do that, that's got to be done through the system.
1: Yes, and then don't forget the Beatles spend a bit of time in Germany.
0: Hamburg.
1: That's right. So they would have picked up some German.
0: Yeah.
1: And, of course, there was the German version of Wanna Hold Your Hand, the John Lennon and Paul McCartney composition, and in German it became Komm, gib mir deine Hand.
0: There you go. You're good at that, John.
1: Thank you.
0: I couldn't do it. There's no way. And we kicked off proceedings.
1: And sorry if I'll interrupt you. And we dedicated that to Anne of Croydon, isn't it, that she loves German music?
0: Yes. Anne, if you're out there listening.
1: That's for her.
0: Yeah.
1: Both tracks.
0: We got a few text messages. I'll get to those very shortly. And we kicked it off with Bill Haley and the Comets.
1: We did, yes. And that was dedicated to David Graham Jr. and his family. And his good friend, the name escapes me right now, that usually joins him.
0: Okay. Now, let me tell you that you're playing Let the Saints Go Marching In. They're not playing on...
1: They're not playing, no. Well, unfortunately, there's nothing for Fremantle. And there's nothing whoever's going to win tonight, between Brisbane and Hawthorn.
0: Okay. Now, you presented me here in front of me with a Patrizio CD, Patrizio 1A.
1: It's 2025. It was released late last year.
0: Okay. These are all new songs.
1: They are.
0: As opposed to the ones he's brought out already.
1: Exactly.
0: And there's a lot of bonus tracks on here.
1: There is.
0: There's also, I'm looking down the list here, he does What a Difference a Day Makes, which is a beautiful song. Who made that famous? Dinah Washington.
1: Dinah Washington, great.
0: And the Phillips, I know that we version. Have loved before. That's the Engelbert song
1: that's
0: that he
1: correct,
0: did.
1: Yes.
0: A couple of weeks ago. Let me just...
1: that would be the track number 9, if I'm not
0: mistaken. No, number 2.
1: Number 2, sorry.
0: I'm going to correct you on that. Number 2, and I'm just going to play a few bars. Here he is, Patrizio. Have a listen.

0: Okay, John, tell me something.
1: I was going to tell you that, the track I chose was the Niña Mujer, which again is a Julio Iglesias song, but you can play this track because it's beautiful. Would you believe I was going to select that track?
0: Yeah.
1: But then I thought I'd play the other one.
0: Well, I know that there are listeners out there that do appreciate Spanish songs and everything. Here's one that he's put together, Solamente Una Vez.

0: up.
1: Well, I've got to say that he's souped that one up, hasn't he there, John?
2: Okay.
0: Yes, definitely.
1: You're on the phone, are you?
0: Yeah, somebody rang me. Somebody rang. He said he was going to listen to the show, and he did. He and his wife, all the way to from Williamstown. His name is Gerard, and his wife's name is the lovely Stella.
1: Oh, lovely.
0: And they listened to the show, and they're loving it, and he said to say hello to you.
1: Terrific. Nice to have your company this afternoon. Are you enjoying yourself there, John?
0: Oh, I'm loving it. Just, you know that.
1: I tell you what, we're really playing them back-to-back, aren't we?
0: We are.
1: We've got to get through these wonderful text messages that have come through too as well. So we'll go through them one by one. We've got a few of them there, John, so we've got to get into them. Oh, Gina's back.
0: Gina's back.
1: Oh, wonderful.
0: Welcome back.
1: By the way, Dave Graham Jr. has responded, thank you, guys. He used to sing when the Saints go marching in at Musicland quite a few times. So good on you, Dave. Thanks for letting us know.
0: So I picked the right song then.
1: Not only that, he's probably going to sing it again. Hello, Ronnie. He's probably going to drown his fans down there with the song there. And they're all going to say, boo, I barrack for Hawthorn. Hello, Ronnie and John. I'm back. Good to be able to tune in to your show. This is Gina. She's been to Italy.
0: Yeah, that's correct.
1: Oh, wonderful. Ronnie, Adriano was called, this is hard, Molleggiato.
0: Il Molleggiato.
1: Because he moved like a rubber band. Did he really?
0: He did, yeah. I said he moved like a gymnast.
1: Yeah, well, she's got up here, Mola means rubber band.
0: It does.
1: Mola.
0: Literally, that's what it means.
1: And I thought Julio Iglesias was retired. He's just pulled out from the scene for a little while, has he? Hi, Angela. She's just walked in the door. Here's your fan. she'll be coming up at 3.
0: Yeah, she'll be expecting Spanish eyes. Well, I got
1: On that note, Julio Iglesias. And he's semi-retired, shall we say.
0: Semi-retired.
1: Tom Jones is not in good health. Well, I've just looked it up there. He's on the verge of doing a world tour there, Gina. And so he's got to be in top form to do that. So obviously I know that he had a setback with his health.
0: He did. That's what you meant, back. I would say.
1: Yeah. But he's on The Voice over there. He's coach.
0: Apparently he's been sacked from The Voice.
1: Really?
0: Because they reckon he's too old.
1: Oh, they wouldn't have sacked him. They would have kindly said to him.
0: My daughter told me that a few days ago.
1: They said,
0: you know what I discovered? Tom Jones has been sacked from The Voice.
1: Oh, that's sad.
0: Yeah. He said, and the reason is that he's too old.
1: Well, young. There are ways of putting people off. They could have given him his marching orders, kindly. Anyway, broad choice of songs today, Gina. Yeah, I know. They're all complimentary from John today, and every time he comes in, he mixes them up beautifully. So there we go. Good on you, Gina. Thank you, and good to know you're back. And when you come on the program, you got to elaborate a little bit about your little venture over there in Italy. I mean, this time of the year would have been lovely there. John, I saw a documentary on television on Venice only the other night, and they're having problems with the lagoon.
0: That's been a
1: meeting the sea.
0: That's been a problem for a long time.
1: It has. You think they should put a border around that island?
0: That's a good suggestion, I would say.
1: Yeah. We've got one here, Nancy from Templestowe. Hello, Nancy. Hi, Ronnie and John of Burnside Heights, who joins me. I've got to explain, John used to do a program on this station many years ago. It was a continental program. He was a co-host of the program, and he's been associated with this station on and off since the inception, John.
0: It's the 90s.
1: There you go. A long time. So, and we came across on a phone call, actually. You got in touch with me.
0: Well, we actually met at the station. Remember?
1: Did we?
0: Yeah.
1: Right. I can't remember that far.
0: And you even we invited you to be, when I used to be with my ex-partner and we used to do a talent quest, we had you as a judge, if you can remember that, there at the Crane Casino.
1: I don't remember anything.
0: There you go.
1: My memory's elapsed.
0: No, I met you
1: a long time ago. Give me a break. And I absolutely, John sent me a wonderful DVD of Neil Diamond's show as a gift, because I have a birthday coming up and I've lost count how many years. Anyway, that's another story. I'm absolutely loving the music. This is from Nancy. of Templestowe. A great mix of songs today, and please say hi to your grandson. He's left, he's gone home there, Nancy. He's the youngest of four, and he's an eager beaver. And he's a great soccer player, and we're very proud of him. He's won many awards and everything, and he's doing great at school. So they're all doing well, and three of them are shy. They don't like coming on radio, but he's sort of got a bit of courage. So thank you for that, Nancy, the grandson, who has a lovely young voice for radio. There you go. I'll tell him that when he gets home. When I get home, that is. Great music, great job, guys. Nancy of Templestowe. Thank you, Nancy. You're always gunning for me out there. You're a great supporter and very loyal. Thank you for that. We've got another one from Gina. Elvis movie has already been screened on TV. Wow. When? I haven't seen it. Was it already on, John?
0: I've got no idea, to tell you the truth.
1: Referring to the same one there, Gina? What's it called?
0: I know. Probably she's talking about the first Baz Luhrmann movie, Elvis.
1: Oh, right.
0: This one is called Epic.
1: Epic, the latest one.
0: Which is him in concert. The other one is there's an actor portraying Elvis.
1: There you go. And this one is the real Ridgey Didge.
0: I could be wrong, but maybe that's what it is.
1: Yeah, the real Ridgey Didge. And I've got the full, it hasn't been edited, all these little concerts and outtakes that he did that they sort of spliced up. They found out little bits and pieces on the floor and they managed to put them all together. Imagine that on the floor, Elvis Presley. I mean, why would you do it? Gee whiz, a name like that, you'd be sort of preserving it, wouldn't you?
0: Oh, for sure.
1: Listening, gentlemen, love, Evan from Croydon. Thank you, Evan. Always nice to hear from you, and you'll be on Tuesday with Frank, no doubt about that, and presents a wonderful program. So give him a listen, and Chris Frank's on with Hit Scene every Tuesday on Inner FM, 11 o'clock, right through until 1 p.m. We got another one here. We got more coming through. Unbelievable. Sadly, music did not give Elvis or Raul Malo longevity. No, not to mention Judy Garland, Murray Alonso, Freddie Mercury, and so many more. There must be one hell of a choir in heaven. The way you put that there, Gina, you got to stop and think about that. It's a lovely way of putting it. One hell of a choir in heaven. So there you go. Good on you, Gina. Thank you for that. Yeah, but you think of names like Frankie Valli and people of that nature that are up there. Pat Boone. I mean, they're just going all the time, aren't they? We've got one here. Dave Graham Jr. Hi again, Ronnie. Bill Haley's recorded Saints Rock and Roll. And the 23rd of September, 1955. Dave Graham Jr., the guy that runs Musicland, is a Saints supporter. Dave Graham, any wonder he sings it. So to keep your tabs in, mate. Otherwise, he'd give you the flick. All right, we've got another one. Hi, Ronnie. This is from Margaret. And hi, Ronnie and John. Enjoying the music and banter. Margaret Cogburn. She's out there listening too.
0: Thank you, Margaret.
1: They haven't fixed these phones there, so but I'm playing with them. What I do is I tap it in about three times, clear the screen, and get the calls through. If the people are patient long enough to stay on the line, but it is a bother, isn't it? Particularly when you want to do talkback. All right, everyone, thank you for your support out there. We were speaking about Patrizio Buone. Let's introduce him there, John. I'm going to play this one first.
0: Okay. Okie dokie.
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0: man. Does that really conjures up memories of Italy, of course, but, you know, you think of the wonderful country over there. I mean, just listening to that song, you'd be cruising through Venice on the gondola.
1: With its problems, but still it would be beautiful.
0: Or maybe going through the Il Grotto and sailing through there, you know,
1: you'd be playing, the cave. You'd be playing your mandolino.
0: That is a gentleman who certainly was a crooner back in his day. His name is Don Cornell. Yeah, are you familiar with him, John?
1: I am. Yes, he was a good singer. He was a great singer.
0: Have a look at that. Now, there's a card in there you bestowed on me, and I've kept it ever since. Go tell the listeners what it is.
1: It says, merci, thanks, grazie, danke, ta, much.
0: It's a card that he gave me, and I've kept it because, you know, there are some beautiful cards out these days.
1: Of course.
0: And they've got some wonderful printing on them and everything.
1: They do.
0: And I thought, I put that in. But this is Don Cornell, and the song there that you just heard was called Solitaire. Solitaire,
1: lovely song.
0: Now, I'd like you to have a look at the orchestration behind it. Tell me if you know this gentleman.
1: Tell me.
0: Can you see that?
1: Let me see. Orchestra conducted by Joe Gershaw. Yes, I do.
0: Okay. Explain to the listeners who Joe Gershaw is.
1: To tell you the truth, I can't remember.
0: Well,
1: he got me this time, but I do know the name.
0: All right. Let me enlighten you, folks, because Joe Gershaw was the man behind Elvis Presley and all his live concerts.
1: Recordings.
0: He was the conductor, particularly on Aloha from Hawaii, and all his movies, his documentaries and everything. Joe Gershaw was the music conductor. This guy is an Italian, of course. This guy toured the world, not only with Elvis. He didn't tour with Elvis, but because at the time of Elvis's passing, they did tours in America and so forth, tribute shows, and he was asked to conduct the orchestra. But when they came down under to Australia, they had the 25th anniversary concert tour to mark the occasion of his passing, a memorial tour, and Joe Gershaw got to tour around the world with this concert where they had Elvis up on the screen and the band members were all live on stage. And it was just like Elvis was walking on stage through these band members as if he was resurrected from the grave. Just incredible.
1: Phenomenal.
0: And Joe Gershaw happened to be here in Australia.
1: You're correct.
0: And he toured the world. He said, there's not an artist in the world that I had the chance to tour with other than Elvis Presley. I mean, he conducted for Steve Lawrence, Frank Sinatra, all the big names, Frankie Lane, you name them. But Elvis Presley got him to tour around the world. Can you imagine that?
1: Incredible.
0: You know, I mean, he was just a conductor. They got well paid for doing that.
1: Of course.
0: All those years.
1: Now rings a bell.
0: There he is, Joe Gershaw, backing the likes of Don Cornell. That was recorded in 1967. Okay, we were speaking about Patrizio Buone. Let's do it.

0: What a beautiful song that is. Song. Real swinging.
1: It's a classic.
0: Who made it famous, John?
1: Eartha Kitt.
0: She did
1: she
0: too.
1: She did.
0: I overlooked
1: that
0: have
1: one. In mind.
0: Well, I would have went,
1: The one we just played.
0: The Prince, what do they call him? The Prince, French Chateau.
1: Maurice
0: is that how they pronounce him?
1: The what was it? Sorry, I didn't.
0: Chanteur.
1: Chanteur.
0: That's how they do it. Is he in France?

0: You've got to really get into it, don't you?
1: The sure romantic. Do. You sure do.
0: Marie Chevalier.
1: Marie Chevalier, that's
0: of
1: right.
0: Of course. Sam Manupica. That is the starlet of songs from out of the 50s. She's from Oklahoma, Miss Kay Starr.
1: Kay Starr.
0: And she recorded that, but she left us in 2016 at the grand age of 94.
1: Good age.
0: There's another longevity.
1: She was doing a lot of performing a lot of music, that's why.
0: There you go. Absolutely. She recorded that in 1960. See? Magnifica. Now, as
1: it's
0: promised.
1: Magnificent, it means.
0: Easy. Okay, we've got another text message up there. Oh, thank you, everyone. It's just been fantastic. Did I miss this one?
1: The last one, I think, was Heaven, wasn't it?
0: I got another one here. Yes, Ronnie. It is a bother. I have to play studio swap on Tuesday. Oh, you don't go into the other studio. Do you have to do that? What, to get Greg on the line? Oh, that is a bother.
1: Well, she got him last Tuesday, no. But the previous week she had a lot of problems.
0: A lot of problems.
1: And they still haven't fixed it. Why not? I can't understand it.
0: Well, you know, it's communication technology.
1: Technology, yeah, the modern technology.
0: And communication, maybe about.
1: Give us the good old phones.
0: Yeah, but I think our technicians...
1: not on holidays.
0: No, I think maybe because it's a little bit out of their league
1: and they've
0: got to get experts to come in and fix the problem. So that could be the reason, Margaret. So we'll keep our fingers crossed and hopefully things will be rectified ASAP. So, it's a bit of a bother when you've got to go into the other studio because you sort of got to swap tracks play a longer track to get all organised in the opposite studio. All right, Evan from Croydon did hear the mandolin mentioned. Lovely. I got one, Signor. It's a song I can practice on it that'll impress. What is it there, Evan? You got to tell us. What's the song? So there you go. Mandolin. They really, it just conjures up not only Italy, but also Greece, doesn't it?
1: Well, they actually got the bouzouki in Greece.
0: They have. But the mandolin, they often
1: play. The mandolin, they do.
0: Yeah.
1: They do.
0: And gee whiz, you know, it just conjures up all that sort of scenic view of Italy and everything, you know, romance and so forth. Yeah.
1: Sure does.
0: Finally, we've got him. Here he is.
2: Ladies and gentlemen, Patrizio Buane.
3: Hey, Patrizio.
4: Hello, how are you?
3: Buon pomeriggio.
4: Perfetto.

0: What a voice.
1: What a fantastic song and what a fantastic singer.
0: Absolutely. Whoa, you're my world. Il mio mondo.
1: Il mio mondo.
0: And who made it famous, John?
1: Il mio mondo was made famous by Jimmy Fontana.
0: No, that's Il Mondo.
1: No, Il Mondo is Gino Paoli.
0: Ooh, I'm not going to argue with him. But who did the English version, John? You're my world, you're every breath I take.
1: Ursula Black, of course.
0: There you go.
1: No, well, I was thinking of the Italian. That's why I thought for me. Ursula Black, of course.
0: Ursula Black. Of course. Yeah. Wonderful artist.
1: I know. Yeah. It's a song that's been recorded in, you know, so many versions, so many in different languages.
0: Yep.
1: So, terrific number. But Patrizio does it, you know, does a great job.
0: Just
1: he's got the voice for it anyway.
0: Absolutely.
1: Yeah,
0: and what a beautiful number indeed. Elvis Presley recorded that with the Beatles when the Beatles toured.
1: They got a session together.
0: Yeah, in Beverly Hills. He was at his house over there, not the one at Graceland. He was holidaying and they went there with Brian Epstein and Colonel Tom Parker. Yeah.
1: And they met for the first time.
0: When they jammed together, that was one of the songs that they sang because he loved it. And they sang "You're My World," Ursula Black, but he never put it on disc.
1: No, he liked the Beatles. He fancied the Beatles. He did quite a few of their songs as well.
0: There you go. He did quite a handful. Now, John, we've got another text message up there. You've had a wow of an afternoon. Pardon me. This is from Evan from Croydon. What songs are there on the mandolin to learn, boss? My repertoire for the instrument is limited, so I need to know straight from the heart or straight from the horse's mouth, kindly, that brings you two together. I think he's got a further message there. I'll just check. Nah, that's it. So what would you play on the mandolin?
1: One song that just came to my mind is the one that Dean Martin did. The man who plays the mandolino.
0: Mandolino.
1: Remember that song?
0: There you go.
1: There you go. Yeah, it's a beautiful, it's a great song.
0: Top of your head, not bad.
1: Yeah, it just came.
0: Good on you, John. John rang me on Thursday because I played a. I was looking for an artist the artists that recorded Ciao Baby.
1: That's correct. Yes,
0: and
1: because we all know Lynn Randell, of course. You know, in Australia.
0: Lynn Randell did the Australian version
1: in '67.
0: Now I played Scott English, who is
1: the writer. He composed it.
0: He was the composer. Now, Scott English recorded a song called, it wasn't Mandy, what did he term
1: Brandy.
0: It? Brandy. And then Barry Manilow in 1974 termed it as
1: Into Mandy.
0: Mandy, okay. Now, Scott English and Larry Weiss both wrote Ciao Baby.
1: Correct.
0: Right? Now, I couldn't think of the group that originally recorded it
1: first. You just
0: said
1: M. It starts with M.
0: Well, that was one of them, John, because I've done the research and there was another group that recorded it prior to the Montanas and they were the Toys.
1: Wow.
0: Does anybody remember A Lover's Concerto?
1: Correct. And also they revived Sealed with a Kiss. There was the follow-up single.
0: Did they really?
1: Yep.
0: Well, the Toys were the originators of the song.
1: Three girls, three
0: and I tried
1: girls.
0: To find out who the other band was and I couldn't think of their names and you came up with the answer.
1: The Montanas.
0: The Montanas.
1: From the UK.
0: And they hail out of England.
1: Correct.
0: Here's their version, just a few bars of Ciao Baby. I mean, everybody's covered this song. Have a listen, folks. Oh, it's coming up. I've got the wrong one. Let me just check. I've got to get this right. Ding dong, ding dong, ding dong.

0: 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Here we go. Here, we'll try it right now.
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0: Oh, we got to do the weather. Isn't it amazing when you go out of sync? Mostly sunny afternoon out there, very light breezes around town, and we're heading for a top of 25 degrees. It must be gorgeous out there. I'll find out with Angela Jones when she comes on. Sunday, it's going to be sunny and warm and great conditions, reaching a high of 27, and on Monday, cool and cloudy with showers, 16 degrees. Well, it's springtime in Melbourne town. Now, hopefully, we've got the Montanas doing Ciao Baby.

0: Now, they recorded that on Pi Records there, John, and they were the Montanas, as you said there. Now, the composers of the song, as we mentioned, was Scott English and Larry Weiss. They went on to write other songs, and let me just bring you up one that they wrote. And Scott English was responsible in this one. Do you remember the song called Bend Me, Shape Me?
1: For the American Breed.
0: American Breed as well. They recorded that. Now, Larry Weiss, on his own, wrote a song for Glen Campbell. It was his last charter. And it was called Rhinestone Cowboy. Can you believe that? Those two songs there, the residuals just out of those songs together. I know that one of them is deceased. I know Scott English has passed away, but Larry Weiss is still very much with us. But there we go. And two songs that they wrote outside of Chow Baby.
1: Correct.
0: Who else has recorded Chow Baby? You mentioned before.
1: Mel Torme.
0: And?
1: And, of course, Dennis Walter.
0: And
1: Malabello.
0: Yeah, but let me tell you, there was a female artist in between.
1: Of course, Lynn Randell, my favourite Australian singer of all time.

0: Lynn Randall had a big hit with that here she in did. Australia. And guess what label it came out on?
1: On CBS.
0: CBS label. Gee, you're good. CBS.
1: She started on, well, it's pretty much the same, Columbia, and then she went over. And then towards the end of her career, she switched to Capitol Records in America.
0: There you go.
1: And released there too on Capitol.
0: Okay. Who was the Velvet Fog crooner that did a version of
1: Mel
0: it?
1: Mel Torme.
0: Mel Torme. Have a listen, folks.

0: Whoever thought Mel Torme doing the song? Just incredible. The number of people that have recorded it. And you were telling me, you passed on a CD to me of a very popular radio announcer that's done a version of it. Who was it there, John?
1: Dennis Walter.

0: Dennis Walter. Gee, everybody's had a go at it.
1: And that's the most recent version, so who knows who else is going to record it.
0: Well, there was a television actor and singer from Adelaide who I had the pleasure of interviewing. He was...
1: Bernie Sigley?
0: No.
1: No, he said Adelaide.
0: He played the role of Vito in Underbelly.
1: Alfredo Malabello.
0: And, yeah, that's him. And Alfredo Malabello. And he's done a version of it too. Here's the final one.

0: masters go. Beautiful number indeed, and I'll tell you what, it was a popular favourite way back in
1: 67
0: was Randall's version. There we go. He's spot on too. Okay, we're going to do an Elvis one.
1: Yes, we are, and of course it can only be dedicated to one lady. She's here in the studio, in Studio 2 at the moment, and she's got a program coming up soon at 3 p.m., and I'm referring to the lovely Angela Jones, and of course, where else? Spanish Eyes.
0: Not again.
1: You're welcome.
0: Here we go.
2: You can't speak Spanish.
3: James, don't know what you're talking about, man.
0: Elvis is clowning around. Nobody's perfect. Not even the king.

0: Elvis Presley recorded at Stax Studios and Spanish Eyes. And we got a text message up there from Evan, and it goes on to say, did the King also record
1: Make
0: Fun in Acapulco? He certainly did.
2: He did.
0: He had plenty of fun over there.
2: Soundtrack.
0: But it wasn't filmed.
2: It wasn't filmed in Acapulco. It was filmed in the studio.
0: Geez, they can do tricks, can't they?
2: They sure do.
0: But it looked like it was in Mexico.
2: You could never
0: it?
2: Tell. No. You know, it's
0: just
2: amazing.
0: Incredible. Hello, Angela. She's in the studio right now. How are you?
3: Daisies. You jump on the other one. Gorgeous, make sure. Hello, gorgeous. Hello. Can you hear
0: doing?
3: Me okay? Because I don't have my things on.
0: Oh, yeah.
3: That's all right.
0: He's going to pass you over.
3: That is fine, my darling. You make sure you can get on as well. Hello. Thank you, John, very much for my Spanish Eyes, especially by Elvis, the Pelvis.
0: He keeps on playing the same song for you.
3: Yes, he knows I love it, and he has every version.
0: Good on him.
3: Oh, thank you so much, darling.
0: What are you doing?
3: There we go. Hey?
0: The Savo.
3: What am I doing? The Savo?
0: Yeah.
3: Playing a lot of great music there, Ronnie the Body.
0: As always.
3: John?
0: You had a guest last week.
3: Oh, did
0: he just
3: you?
0: Walked in out of the blue. Yes. What was he?
3: Gary Ross.
0: Yep.
3: Mr. Ross. He was lurking in the corridors. You know Gary Ross, John?
0: He's one of our operators, John.
3: Wednesday Magazine between 9 and 11. Yeah. You're going to hop on. Can you hop on the mic as well, Gorge?
0: Yeah.
3: As well, if you want, because I want you to miss out. Yeah, sorry, Ron, yeah. Isn't he gorgeous?
0: Yeah, it's great. No, yeah. I saw him here at the studio while I was packing up and rearing to go home.
3: Yeah.
0: And there he was sitting there before you in that studio.
3: Yes, he was shopping.
0: He's a great operator, isn't he?
3: He's fantastic, very knowledgeable and, great bloke. I've had him on the show a couple of times. Yeah, I think so.
0: You got anybody on the survey?
3: Well, I do have a couple of callers. Yeah. A couple of people calling in today. I've got DJ from Sydney calling in on the telephone.
0: Oh, right.
3: Yeah, if it works. And another special guest also towards the end of the show, I think.
0: Just He's enlighten the listeners who DJ is.
3: DJ is. Do you really want to know? All right, he's David from Sydney.
0: Oh, David.
3: David Jones from Sydney.
0: All right. Nothing to do with the...
3: I wish. I wish. Otherwise, you know, I'd be... loaded.
0: Yeah.
3: Nah.
0: Absolutely.
3: Yeah.
0: Good on you there,
3: Angela. Ronnie. Yeah.
0: We'll look forward to that.
3: Yeah.
0: You missed out on my grandkids that were here earlier on in the piece.
3: Oh, darling, really?
0: Yeah. Two of them anyway.
3: Mm.
0: Yeah.
3: And are you?
0: Drop by.
3: Yeah. How are you, John Gorge?
0: He's doing great. He can't talk to you because he's off mic.
3: Oh.
0: Oh, I'll give you a mic
3: through. Just turn it on for
0: me. Talk there, John.
2: I'm fine. Thank
0: you. Sorry about that. I didn't realise you were on the mic.
2: You just switched between Angela Jones and myself.
3: Angela Jones. That's right.
2: Yes, indeed. I'm fine. You know, it's good to see you.
3: You're
2: again.
3: Great.
2: Anyway, thank you.
3: Yeah. And you're getting
2: picked. Younger and younger every time I see
3: darling.
2: You.
3: Oh, darling. Well, actually, I just had my hair done today from Natalie from Woolert. Natalie's hair design. Looks nice.
0: That looks nice.
2: Fantastic.
0: Yeah.
3: She does a great job.
0: Might go there myself.
3: You could. It's up at Woolert.
0: Oh, I want to get a buzz cut.
3: Yeah, get that. Yeah, do that. I always recommend that for blokes, you know, when they.
2: Well, if they do good
0: Everybody's
2: job, not.
0: Buzzing around, aren't they?
3: Oh,
0: with buzz cuts. Even the footballers.
2: It's the weather.
3: Poor.
2: It's
3: yeah, I like a buzz cut,
0: though. Incredible.
3: Yeah, on a bloke, I mean.
0: Everybody's doing it. If you've got a bit of hair left.
3: Oh, dear. hey, get rid of it. You know what I mean? You can always grow a mow or and a bit of a beard.
0: There's a lot of them going around with five o'clock shadows.
3: Yeah. Oh, I love that.
0: Do you?
3: Yeah, I love. I don't mind it. What is it, a three-day growth and then anything after that?
2: That's right.
0: I think it's a bit untidy.
3: No, I think it's a very nice.
0: A man looks well when he's clean shaven.
3: Like Prince William, he's very sexy, isn't he? He's got a nice, neat one.
0: I don't know. Yeah. Maybe for you, but not for me.
3: I love. He's our boy. He's our number one.
0: All right. On that note.
3: All right.
0: Thank you, Angela.
3: Thank you, Gorge. Thank you, gorgeous John.
0: We'll see you next time round.
3: Sorry for pinching. Thanks, Gorge.
0: Take care.
3: Bye.
0: All right. Have a listen to this, folks, because this is a gentleman I had in the studio, the two of them, in fact. One's a guitarist. And the other one's a singer. And they're going to do a wonderful song for you. Here they are. This is Michael Rossi and Nello Gian Seracusa on the guitar. This is from Mondo Cani. More.

0: There we have it. Michael Rossi, who joined us live in the studio, along with Nello, John Setacusa, and more from Mondo Carni. Did you enjoy that, Roger?
1: I sure did. Great version.
0: We've got a couple more messages, and I failed to put Fantastic. This one over. Gina sent one back earlier on there in relation to the movie Elvis, and she was referring to that one that you mentioned.
1: I thought so.
0: And Epic was fantastic to look forward to. It making it into TV. Gina, yeah, she went and saw the Epic
1: one. It's on DVD as well. So if she can't wait and she wants to get the DVD, it's available.
0: Oh, I'm dying to get it too, I tell you, because it was fantastic when I saw it,
1: I know,
0: on the screen.
1: And that.
0: It was just incredible. And Baz Luhrmann, he's done a fabulous job.
1: Terrific, isn't he?
0: Yeah. We've got another one here, and this is from Gina once again. Great show. Ronnie and John, your combined knowledge is amazing. Thank you for playing Elvis, great version of Spanish Eyes. Gina, there you go.
1: Thanks very much, Gina. Appreciate it. And once more, welcome back to Australia.

0: Ah, the king of romance there. There's no doubt about that. Engelbert closing the program. What a great choice too, John, to close
1: Thank you. Of course.
0: Forever and ever.
1: We associate that song with the late and great Demis Roussos.
0: Absolutely. And what a beautiful number it was.
1: It was. And actually, the Ronnie, while they were off here, he was imitating Demis Roussos. He did a great version as well, Ronnie.
0: And Engelbert, just incredible.
1: No, but no, I was talking about you.
0: I've got to thank everybody that's supported us this afternoon. John, what do you say?
1: Oh, I say thank you very much, Ronnie, for having me. And, of course, we must thank our listeners for tuning in every Saturday with the great Ronnie Lopes. And I hope that I was able to entertain them with my selections. And wishing everyone a good weekend. And until next time, it's bye-bye. Ciao,
0: ciao. There will be a next time. We'll keep our fingers crossed on that before Chrissy. And thank you, John, for joining me this afternoon.
1: My pleasure, and thank you once more.
0: I'll be looking forward to your company for Plateau Axes on Thursday, where devoting the program to the teen idols and teen queens of the 50s and 60s. And on the last hour, Andrew Nossel will be joining me on the program. Looking forward to your company then. Adios, John.
1: Ciao, Bello. Adios, ciao, ciao.
0: And we're going to handball it over to AJ very shortly.
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1: Hi, this is Kyle Sandilands from Australian Idol for RAD, recording artists, actors and athletes against drink driving. 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

Okay, it's my turn to jump in. Ah, hello, guys. Big thanks to Ronnie the Bunny Lopes for another fantastic edition of Saturday Express. And very thank you so much also, John from Caroline Springs. No, it's Burnside, isn't it? Thank you for my song, Spanish Eyes by Elvis. Elvis, of course, is one of my favourite dudes. Anyway, yeah, thank you for that. And thank you also, he gave me my, I put my hands out when he walked in because I know what to expect, a cherry ripe. But it's very naughty, John from Burnside. Also, a big block of Dairy Milk chocolate, just what my hips need. Yeah, no, it's all great. Thank you so much for that. Yeah, great show as always. Ronnie the Bonnie will be back Thursday with Plato Axes at, what's his time? It's 4 to 6, isn't he? Yeah, 4 to 6 on Thursday. Another great show. Welcome to the show, guys. It's going to be a busy show. I've got three super extra special guests on the show today. Yep, so, you know, three coming down the line. Well, like two telephone lines, but, and, yep, all of that. So I'll let you know who they are soon. Welcome to the show, 10 after 3, Access All Areas here with AJ on 96.5 NRFM, your favourite station. Yes, and I certainly do have another packed show for you, as always. Triple A is bringing you the indie grooves, an explosive noughties revival block, and a heavy dose of vintage synth pop's nostalgia to top it all off. Kind of lots of 90s kind of grooves as well. Make sure you stay tuned in. Your ultimate music escapes. Music escapes. I reckon you guys might want to escape. Starts right now and runs until 5. With, of course, at 5, Boogie Wonderland. Generally with Ethan, Dr. E. Lonsdale, but Margaret will be sitting in today. Thank you so much, Margaret. Also, she requests, and also, thank you, Margaret, for requesting a song for me on Splice of Life, and George Moutsos, and the gorgeous Dr. Andy. She's very naughty. Oh, she's left me a gorgeous handwritten note. And the Happy Cookie Company with M&M Minis, their biscuits. And a couple of lovely little pics. Oh, my goodness. So thank you, gorgeouses. Yeah, so make sure you stay tuned in because we're going to have a few great chats today. What else do we have? Mr. Geelong, afternoon AJ, happy birthday for tomorrow. To the quality queen of NRFM, off to the reunion of grade 6, 1973, Lara, public school, David from Geelong. Thank you so much, Mr. Geelong. You're not in AJ's naughty corner. And also, Evan texted in earlier, can we give a shout-out to Frankie Baby Hayes? He hasn't got his phone working. Oh, my goodness. Hope it's working by now. And anyway, the text line is open for any comments, birthdays, thoughts in general, and or any requests. Text line 0456 965 965 or email onair at nrfm.org.au. Yeah, so I think we've got the first caller. Will be roughly 3:30, then we've got one around 4, and then maybe another one. Not maybe, we will get definitely another one, but probably around 4:30-ish, I think. But anyway, and I've got some requests already coming in from Anna and Ruby. So I've got your song coming up in the first hour. Yeah, so now you know what to do. Kick back, relax, turn it up. Hang on a minute. Look at Ronnie. Don't you fall over there, Ronnie. He's doing something to the clock next door, I think. Anyway, kick back, relax. Say hi to those pesky neighbours. And keep it locked on NRFM. Let's have a bit of a listen to Clandestina, DJ Dark and Mentol. It's a bit of a cheeky dog.

Yeah, you're safe and sound right here at Access All Areas, 96.5 NRFM. Thank you so much for your company. I know someone's broken into the green room and I don't recognise who that is. He seems to be an art director or something in a blue hat. You can't hear me, I don't think. Who do we have in the green room? No, haven't got his attention. Anyway, that's all fine. We kicked off with Where Do You Go? Oh, by No Mercy. Yeah, that's what Dr. E and I used to not show each other any mercy with our quizzes. I reckon we should introduce that again. And anyway, No Mercy, they turned it into a that hit, worldwide Eurodance hit in 1996. See, lots of 90s. Their version followed the earlier La Bouche recording. I don't know why I pronounce Bush, La Bouche like that. Have a lot of fans of La Bouche, by the way. We introed over Beyond Belief by Ben Moma, the title track from Ben, from his 21 album. This is a beautiful example of his, or it was, of his atmospheric melodic house sound. We also heard Clandestina, DJ Dark, Mental 2019. It was a cheeky double play with also Safe and Sound. What have we got coming up right now? We've got Little Talks of Monsters and Men, which I meant to play last week, but we ran out of time, funny enough. We're also going to hear from Seal and Tony Childs, and we're going to pick it up. And then we've got a special guest coming down the line just after 3:30-ish. And I think that's it for now. But anyway, how's that though? Spring weather. I mean, you know, hello spring, like 3 weeks into only took 3 weeks into September. It's 26 in downtown Heidelberg. Hello also Renee, gorgeous Renee. Hello Sue from Glenroy. Okay, let's Little Talks.

0: Taxi speaking. Are you checking or making a booking?
1: I'm making a booking, thanks.
0: Picking up from?
1: I'm just on the Hume Highway.
0: Where?
1: On the side of the road.
0: I can't book a cab like that, sir. You know how long the Hume Highway is? It goes all the way to Melbourne.
1: Yeah, probably about halfway between Canberra and Sydney.
0: Yeah, well, the best thing to do is flag them down when you see one passing, sir. 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
5: Yeah, me again. 25 after three. Oh my goodness, we've got about 7 minutes before I get our next guest, our first guest of the day, down the line, all the way from sunny Sydney, I'm sure it will be. Hey, I haven't played or heard Tony Childs for a while. Do you remember this track, Stop Your Fussing? Well, it's actually fussing, you know, with that apostrophe and no G at the end. Actually, we've got someone who cracks my English coming up at 4 o'clock.

0: Yeah, of course, that's the wonderful Neil Diamond just sitting behind us with Glory Road. And do we have our special guest on the line?
1: You do.
0: DJ from Sydney. How are you, gorgeous?
1: Good, Angela, and thank you for that song. That's one of my favourites.
0: I know, darling. And recently I was on Gary Ross's show and he asked me to pick a couple of favourites, so I chose that, you know, for you, for us, you know. And very sentimental. So, listeners, welcome back to Access All Areas. AJ here with a very special guest, DJ from Sydney. It's 23 to 4. And, of course, we have this man in the background, DJ. Yeah, stunning. And why do you love that so much, DJ, before we get chatting?
1: I don't know. It's just I like the open guitar work, and it just sounds like somebody is on a journey.
0: Yeah.
1: And, eventually we all get there, hopefully. Yeah.
0: That's right. Unscathed kind of thing. You know?
1: I think we're all going to be scathed in one way or another. But that's right. That's just life. That's just life, isn't it?
0: That's right, my darling. Now, how is it in sunny Sydney at the moment?
1: Well, exactly that. Sunny and stunning. It's just amazing here today. Yeah, we've been lucky. We just came out of winter, and we had a great winter too. We didn't really get a full-on cold winter.
0: Okay,
1: so, amazing mornings, you know.
0: Yeah, absolutely. And, of course, Melbourne is doing its typical, like, it's spring, it's bloody, like, I went to get a blow wave this morning. I'm thinking, who needs a hairdresser when we've got the wind, you know, Melbourne weather? But at least our temperature has risen a bit, so we're like 25, 26. Finally, though, DJ, it's been freezing. We did suffer, Dull.
1: Oh, did you really?
0: Yes.
1: Yeah. You do get some decent winters there, though. I mean, it really is true winter, isn't it?
0: Oh, yeah, absolutely. Very UK-ish kind of traditional, you know. I reckon all the Brits brought it down. You know what I mean?
1: I wanted to speak to you today in advance, if I may. Is that all right?
0: You may, because what's the reason of your call, caller?
1: I wanted to wish you an early happy birthday for tomorrow.
0: Oh, thank you, my
1: darling. And, of course, you'll hear from me as well tomorrow, but I wanted to publicly wish you a happy birthday. And, you're an amazing person doing amazing things with your life.
0: Oh, wow. Thank you so much, darling. That means a lot. And so are you with your – are you still doing all the pins and – you know, the, what do you call it, naturopathy?
1: I do all that sort of stuff.
0: That's all right.
1: Ice baths and all that sort of thing.
0: Well, recently, actually, I had a killer. It just came, I don't know if it was from stress, but I had a lot of extreme back pain. And so I've got this wonderful Dr. Michael Cairo, but from that nice Gonstead method. So he's set it straight. Well, I can't say.
1: Oh, good.
0: Yeah, so feeling much better. But, so I think I'm going to be getting a few pinpricks early this week, actually, you know.
1: Oh, that's good. Yeah.
0: I see.
1: Like acupuncture, you mean?
0: Yeah, I do. That's what I mean, darling.
1: Yeah.
0: I'm being
1: cheeky. That's great. Yeah, really good.
0: Yeah.
1: Yeah, it works.
0: Yeah.
1: So your program's going well, and you've got a big audience, I'm guessing.
0: They text in, I think. I seem to have a few, which are lovely. They can text in their requests, and they do. They're cheeky, you know, all of that. Mm. Everything I love, you know.
1: Yeah.
0: It's my own fault, though, you know. Oh, how is it, though? Hey, now, do you remember that song, Spanish Eyes?
1: Yeah, I do, yeah.
0: Ronnie, you know Ronnie, the host before this show on Saturday Express, sometimes he has lovely John from Burnside, and he comes in every time he comes in, because he's not in every week, he plays Spanish Eyes for me, and he always has a different singer, like sometimes Engelbjerpati. Remember I say Engelbjerpati?
1: Yeah, that's right.
0: Engelbert?
1: It was recorded by a few people, yeah.
0: Yeah, and today he played Elvis, my boyfriend, of course.
1: Yeah.
0: Yeah.
1: Hey. Oh, that's lovely. Yeah, it's a lovely number. Yeah.
0: Yeah, that's right. But thank you so much. And another year younger, you know, as we're getting our thoughts through that in. I forgot to say that joke.
1: Now, if this was Saturday night about 30 years ago, or 30 odd years ago, we'd be down at Kramer's having a party tonight.
0: Hey, I told you not to age me, Dom.
1: Oh, well, sorry.
0: Hey, speaking of which, though, we just heard from, do you remember Ronnie Gresham? Big G, Ronnie, he, remembers that. He just texted in, "Hi, Princess." I love it, you know, of course.
1: Mm-hmm.
0: Yeah, great show. All the best for your birthday. Love you always. Well, Ronnie G, I've got DJ, remember, from, as I'm just saying. And also David Eddie, Dr. David. Sorry, I'm reading darling. Yep. Happy birthday for tomorrow, AJ. Hope you have a nice prezzy. Oh, yes, I've got one actually sitting on my counter. At home, I picked it up from Australia Post today, a gift from lovely, someone very special. So
1: good.
0: Yeah.
1: Is that something you put in the fridge prior?
0: No, darling, no. Well, I don't know how Australia Post would go if they delivered that.
1: True.
0: But, I mean,
1: that's
0: one
1: true.
0: Can if they wanted to send something that goes in the fridge. Although you never know. I haven't opened it. You'll have to open it tomorrow. But he said a nice prezzy or two. Yeah, thank you so much, Dr. David. Sorry, I'm talking about this other David.
1: Who texted in.
0: He's one of our new presenters here. He's a lovely guy too. Great presenter. And what's any news with you, gorgeous?
1: No, nothing really new. I'm just working and keeping fit and
0: With your black belt, aren't you still?
1: Yeah,
0: and that's going well.
1: Just keep turning up and doing the work and
0: And probably training the younger ones, or you know the other grades.
1: We help out. We all contribute.
0: Yeah, that's good.
1: So it's all good, it's great.
0: Cool. Yeah. All right. Any other news, darling?
1: No, nothing immediate, but I just wanted to wish you a happy birthday and but I'll talk to you in the morning anyway as well.
0: Thank
1: you. Is that okay?
0: Of course, DJ from Sydney. Thank you.
1: All right.
0: I appreciate that. I really do.
1: No, you're most welcome. And keep playing those numbers and I'll keep listening.
0: Hey, David, now, what I've got a couple of callers in today, right? I've got another one at 4 and one at 4:30.
1: Oh, yeah.
0: Now, what did John Laws used to say? He used to love it. You do it in his voice.
1: Oh, God.
0: Remember?
1: What did he say?
0: Next caller.
1: Oh, next caller. Yeah.
0: Remember?
1: Yeah, and, I did,
0: And do you remember actually when he took Chris on, when Chris delivered?
1: Up to his farm, Chris used to deliver bread up there that was left over from the bakery.
0: Yeah.
1: And he'd take it up to the deer farm.
0: Yeah, and take Chris on.
1: Somehow or other, he got invited up there for some reason or other, and John answered the door. He said, I suppose you'd like to see the house. And he said, yeah, why not? So he showed him around the house and...
0: Yeah.
1: Nicole got a ride on the quad bike. And
0: she did too,
1: So it was a good event,
0: So you can say, next caller. And
1: that's right.
0: They're a lot of fun too, by the way, the next two that are coming up, as much as you are as well. Gorgeous.
1: Thanks, Ange. Thank you, Angela.
0: Sorry, you sound great too, by the way.
1: Oh, thank you. Yeah. I'm feeling good.
0: Yeah. All right, darling. Anything else?
1: All right.
0: Yeah, anything?
1: That's it.
0: All good. Well, we're going do you remember New Order, darling? The band?
1: Not a fan.
0: The group?
1: Oh, yeah, probably. I probably do. If I hear a song, I probably will. Yeah.
0: You probably remember Seal. I just played Crazy.
1: Yeah, that was great.
0: A bit like Saturday afternoons here at Inner FM. And Little Talks of Monsters and Men. Little Talks. Anyway, whatever. And then we've got, Tony Childs. And coming up right now, DJ, and our lovely listeners, we do. Mm. We've got Blue Monday coming up, New Order.
1: Okay.
0: All right, darling.
1: All right. Talk to you in the morning.
0: See you, Gorge.
1: Thank you.
0: Thank you. Bye, darling.
1: Bye.
0: And that was DJ from Sydney. Thank you so much. It's 4:15.

my goodness me. Oh, my God. Hello. Oh, that was wonderful. What have we got here? Sorry, guys. Did something just collapse? Yeah, I've got a feeling. I know. Anyway, that's all good. Yep, that's probably just finished. That's all good. Sorry for the unco-ness. I was just multitasking then, and that's what I get for it. I was looking for, I was going to give a shout out to a wonderful artist. So I'm just looking for, oh yeah, here we go. Now I've heard from Nick Pound. Oh, he's a wonderful artist. He's got a new single coming out, In the Driver's Seat by Sonic Keys. He just wanted to say a huge thank you for supporting his music so far. And his new EP comes out Friday the 9th of October, featuring three brand new tracks. And, of course, so I'll suss that out and I'll ask him, he'll send it to me. So, hello, Nick Pound. Now, I've got this song coming up. It's a special request for Anna and Ruby. Oh, my goodness, it's 4 to 4, as you can tell. Oh, my God, it's Saturday afternoon with AJ on Access All Areas. This is Take Me to the River, Emma Donovan for Anna. And thank you, Anna.

0: Oh, wow. Wow, what a power ballad. Emma Donovan, Take Me to the River. That was Anna's request. Oh, what a song. Kind of reminiscent of Melissa Etheridge-ish, but maybe even more powerful.
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0: Dr. Jones, I can't get over that. See, just another doctor. There's five of us doctors here. Welcome to the second hour of Access All Areas, 96.5 Inner FM, one after four. It's a lovely 26 in Melbourne. Of course, you know, DJ in Sydney just had to rub it in, didn't he? It's just like, oh, you know, they didn't really suffer through the you know, the winter and, you know, how glorious the weather is. Just like our friends up in Queensland, they're always rubbing that in as well. And my goodness, we did suffer through winter. But anyway, we've got our guest coming up very shortly. But save a prayer. Especially with this guest, you'll have to say a prayer coming up. Duran Duran. Oh, let's read this though. Yes, David Eddy, that was a great show the other day when you filled in. You're a great host, as I said. And Michelle, thank you so much for your wishes and looking forward to it. Thank you so much, gorgeous. Let's save a prayer and we'll get some cheeky dude on the phone for our next caller.

0: Have you ever wondered what music professional musicians like to listen to? G'day, I'm Roger Watson, and every Monday from 2 till 4, I play the music I loved when I was a professional muso, all those many years ago, and still love today. 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There'll also be snippets and tracks from other decades that I love to hear again. A Muso's Music on Monday afternoons, only on 96.5 Inner FM, the sounds of our cities.
1: Ah, yes, and let's all say a prayer. We've got, do we have Boris on the line?
2: Is that you, Natasha? I'm here.
1: It is Natasha from Russia.
2: Russia?
1: Hey, they're closing in on us, Boris, too.
2: I think so. There's lots happening on in the world, and are you keeping your finger on the pulse, or are they chasing you now?
1: Well, yes, I believe they might be chasing me now, you know, all this double agent sort of thing that goes on.
2: Yes, exactly. And we had a birthday within a week of each other. That's pretty cool, isn't it?
1: That's right, darling. And of course, I said happy birthday to you last Sunday on the 13th. Yes. Did you have a nice one? Did you play lots of canestas?
2: Well, no. Well, I was going to on Friday night, but I had to cancel because I had this rotten cold that was going around.
1: Yeah, it is.
2: And the whole thing was planned, and so we had to put it back a couple of weeks. So we're doing it next week, I think, next Friday.
1: Oh,
2: so
1: wow.
2: All got stifled. But I got the strangest present this birthday, and I'd never had one of these before, and I had a pedicure.
1: Really?
2: Yeah, I mean, I know. I was the only bloke in the salon, mind you, which might make me go back again, to be honest with you.
1: Yes, you could pick up. I mean, not that. Sorry, I don't
2: know.
1: You
2: know, they were doing it. So you have boyfriend? You have girlfriend? It was just great fun. And, yeah, I now think I'll be addicted to them. I can see why women go and have them done.
1: It's delicious, isn't it? Like, do you get a bit of a foot massage?
2: Oh, yeah,
1: yeah,
2: the whole thing, you know, so soaked and cut the nails because I can't reach that far any longer. So it was a lot easier. And, yeah, they felt so smooth and I thought, gee, I didn't even recognise my feet, you know, when she finished.

0: So it was wonderful, just marvellous.
1: Nice. Actually, I'm going to be scoring a nice, because, you know, I've been seeing Dr. Crack the last few weeks, Dr. Gorgeous Michael, you know, from the back. But this week I'm going to have, he's going to allow me to have a massage by one of his whatever those, you know, his myo people.
0: Right.
1: You know,
0: they, so just gentle, nothing sort of too vigorous.
1: I told him.
0: No cracking.
1: I said last time, because now that I'm getting better, I said, you can go hard today.
0: Yes. We'll go home.
1: They can go hard. You know what I mean? Like, anyway,
0: yeah, that's right.
1: Yeah, let me feel it now. You can, you know, give me a good crack.
0: I had one of those for my birthday once. My ex-wife, I think she might have teamed up with the guy, to be honest with you. But it was on my birthday, and I was so tense and everything, and he gave me the hardest massage possible, and I was in absolute agony for the rest of the day. Absolute. One of those ones at the shopping centres, you know?
1: Yeah, is that right?
0: He said, I can't believe, you know, how tense you are. And I said, well, didn't you see my wife out there? But he didn't understand, so I'm not too sure if that was it. Oh, but I was in agony. Absolutely.
1: She probably told him, go hard. You know what I mean?
0: Yes, exactly.
1: That's what I'm thinking. Whatever. Whatever you said.
0: Now, I've got to ask you a couple of questions. Have you seen the Tina Arena doco yet?
1: No, I haven't yet.
0: No, well, that all got cancelled as well. But the reviews are quite good. And it's funny, you get you know, mega fans who are saying, they didn't talk about this, they didn't talk about this, they didn't talk about this. So, but then you've got others who just loved it for what it was. So, no, I haven't seen it yet either. So,
1: Are we still able to? Like, I mean, I know, obviously.
0: I think so. Yeah, no, I looked it up and it's still on. So it is still on somewhere at the movies. So,
1: well, I hope you do.
0: Yes. Well, it's because everything got, you know, I was off the track for about, you know, a week or 10 days or so. So everything got mucked up.
1: Oh, and speaking of seeing these shows and movies and all of that, guess where I'm going tomorrow night, or meant to be?
0: I'm guessing the Neil Diamond.
1: Oh, John Farnham. You know,
0: John Farnham?
1: But at the cinema.
0: Oh.
1: My beautiful brother, you know, shouted at me.
0: Yes.
1: Yeah.
0: So which one, what's it called? Which one's on there?
1: Oh, okay. So, you know, the big concert that the band and other artists, and Tina will be there, actually. But it's going to be at the cinema, like it'll cross to the cinema, you know. But, might be going there anyway. Should be all right. And, I mean, the band, though, John Farnham's band is a great one, though, isn't it?
0: I don't really
1: care about, you know. I mean, they're all great, all the artists.
0: So I'm clear, and if anyone wants to see, so it's on as a movie. Did they tape the original, or are they doing it again?
1: No, they're doing it live.
0: They're doing it live.
1: Yeah. So you have to even rock up a bit earlier.
0: Yeah, I can imagine. Yeah. No, that sounds fabulous.
1: So speaking of that.
0: I'll tell you where I am going in a couple of weeks, on the 1st of October. They're doing did you ever go to the Elton John Melbourne Symphony Orchestra concert?
1: No.
0: It was back in 1987. You may not have been born.
1: Would have been. But did you say I wasn't born?
0: Born, yes.
1: No, that's right, Rog. Before
0: and
1: my
0: it was
1: time.
0: Fantastic. So they're doing it again. I mean, it's a tribute thing. So, but it is the Melbourne Symphony Orchestra, and they're probably. But it was the most brilliant concert, and I did go and see that. But I don't know if you know all the older songs like 60 Years On and The Greatest Discovery and Tonight and all those sort of ones that had sort of a big backing to them. So,
1: Really?
0: But just marvelous.
1: I do love that.
0: Yeah, well, I was a bit depressed this morning because George played Crocodile Rock.
1: Yes.
0: And he pointed out that that was Elton John's first number one single, you know, in America. And you think, goodness, he had so many other great songs, and that's sort of a bit of a throwaway one. And do you know, a bit of trivia, I just did look this up because I was interested, that was inspired by Daddy Cool's Eagle Rock.
1: Are you serious?
0: Are you serious? I've looked it up. It's on Wiki if no one believes me.
1: Damn. Oh, I believe you.
0: And apparently in one of the photos in that album that came out, Bernie Taupin's wearing a Daddy Who promotional badge.
1: God. Oh, we'll have to let Empire Music know that too, because they sometimes have the Elton John, I mean the other, you know, different, you know, tribute shows. But he'd love that as well, as everyone would. And what other news have you got?
0: Are you feeling
1: better?
0: Well, I am, actually. I've been dealing with the banks. This is the banks.
1: Oh, the bank,
0: know, like
1: National
0: the ANZ
1: Bank.
0: And Westpac, yes. Because they keep sending, you know, things saying, you've got to update your account or we're going to close your account. Well, guess what? The ANZ did. They closed my... Because you think they're spam. And I got on to it four times onto my thing, and anyway, I ended up having to go into the bank. But I was at the Westpac bank the other day to fix up another account, and I was there an hour and 10 minutes.
1: Oh,
0: just so they knew it was me and everything was fine.
1: Yeah.
0: And I ended up doing 5 card tricks for the lady there.
1: Are
0: just
1: you
0: to keep
1: serious?
0: Her going. Serious, absolutely not a word of a lie, because we kept having to wait for the, because she was trying to do it online for me, and 20 pages to fill in, because this was the body corporate account, and you have to fill in 20 pages.
1: What?
0: And so, if so tell your listeners, if they get in those, which they think, you just assume a spam, you then just go to the bank. Don't even worry about trying to do it online, because it's impossible to do.
1: Yeah.
0: Absolutely impossible to do. And, yeah, so we sat there for an hour and 10 minutes trying to fill this form in.
1: You should charge them for the entertainment.
0: Well, funny enough, I put a complaint into the ANZ and they sent me $100.
1: Are you serious?
0: Yeah, positive,
1: Yeah.
0: So they sort of admitted that their whole system just didn't work, you know. But, yeah, it's just horrendous. It's called Know Your Customer. And so that I don't know if it's a government thing or a bank thing, but they're all doing it to stop, you know, one person somewhere, money laundering somewhere. So they're just wanting you to confirm all the information you gave them when you opened the account. So you better watch out as an
1: Natasha.
0: International spy.
1: As Natasha and Boris, that's
0: exactly.
1: right.
0: Exactly. So
1: that's
0: have you got
1: probably
0: many
1: why.
0: Of
1: See,
0: your accounts in Natasha?
1: They've targeted
0: have you. Have
1: you
0: got many accounts in Natasha, or are they all in your name?
1: There was one, you know what I mean?
0: Yes.
1: That's right. So so they started with you, and I suppose they're going to hit me next.
0: They will. I did have to mention you because I got waterboarded while I was there, and I just had to give them your name.
1: What?
0: I didn't know what else to do.
1: Thank you very much, Boris.
0: No, well, that's all right. I said Natasha, so it might take them a while to find it.
1: That's all right. Oh, okay.
0: No,
1: that's all right. And
0: but
1: what other joys do you have?
0: I tell you what, I've got all these things planned up with my mate Craig, and Cindy sometimes comes and whatever, but we're catching a steam train to Geelong, and then you get on the ferry and come back again.
1: Oh, really?
0: After a few hours in Geelong. Yeah, it's sort of, you know.
1: That'd be lovely, though.
0: Yeah, we're thoroughly looking forward
1: when
0: to that.
1: When are you doing that? You should pop in on Mr. Geelong.
0: Yeah, well, I was thinking of that. David from Geelong, because he was chatting earlier. Well, he's always on, sort of giving us lots and lots
1: compliments.
0: Of good vibes. Compliments.
1: Is he?
0: But I've got no idea where we're going. We have to go to Port Arlington somehow.
1: Yeah, nice.
0: And so, but I don't know where the train stops, to be quite frank with you. So this is what's good when other people organise
1: things,
0: isn't it? And you just say, okay, well, I'll follow you, and we'll just get there and work it out. Yeah. And so I've got Kitty Flanagan coming up as well.
1: And when is she coming up?
0: That's at the end of the year.
1: Mm.
0: And then Ross Wilson. So, so it's all sort of been happening. So there's always something around happening.
1: Isn't it towards the end of the year?
0: Yes, exactly. Now, you played El Green. Well, Take Me to the River. It was the original El Green.
1: Yeah.
0: That is used in So Take Me to the River. Delta's got a song about being taken to the river as well. Has anyone ever asked you, have you asked anybody else if they'd take you to the river?
1: Yeah, I know. Well, if they did, they'd then want to say, you know what they would want to do.
0: Well, who knows? But yeah, well, that's right. And I think that some of them are religious. It's a bit like I saw her walking down the street. That's in about 4 million songs. I've never seen anyone walking down the street either. It might have happened in 1950, but now no one walks anywhere.
1: Yeah, right. That's right. I love walking, actually. And with the river, though, many years ago, I mean, just a couple of years ago, with my gorgeous boyfriend at the time, we went kind of fishing in the river, but I'm a bit precious, you know what I mean? I'm not very good at that sort of thing.
0: No.
1: And then, you know, some sort of camping because I need glamping, but the river thing
0: all that.
1: You figured that? Yeah.
0: No, you got rid of hen then?
1: No, well, yeah, the love of my life.
0: Depends on how gorgeous they are. Isn't it funny they're gorgeous enough, you'll do anything. You'll go, oh, yes, I'd love to go, you know, and have a pedicure. I'd love to go and have and watch some awful film.
1: That's right. Well, think Elvis Presley, and that's his face, the ex-boyfriend.
0: My goodness. That'd do it for you, wouldn't it? Yeah. He's gone to God now?
1: No, not to God.
0: Out of your life. Yeah.
1: Yeah.
0: That's all. You have so many boyfriends, it's not funny.
1: I do not. Like Harry Styles.
0: Harry Styles and who else?
1: Well, John Farnham's my brother, so you can't say he's a boyfriend, like everyone keeps saying.
0: True.
1: You know what I mean?
0: Yep.
1: But, Harry Styles. I think that's all. I've got a couple of boyfriends like that,
0: yeah.
1: I mean.
0: Yeah. Exactly. Now I need that. Any other news? Because I know you've got another one happening in at 4:30, haven't you?
1: I do have someone coming down the line at 4:30, a special guest. Are you going to be staying tuned in?
0: Yes, I'll stay tuned in because the footy's not on until 5:15.
1: Oh, good,
0: So I'll watch that. I've mowed the lawn. I've done all the, you know, chores.
1: Yeah, fed the budgies.
0: Because I wanted to be ready just for your show.
1: Yes.
0: And then you asked me to come on and say hello.
1: Of course. So, who are you going for, darling, in the...
0: I'd like the Hawks to win, and I'd like Fremantle to win because they've never won a premiership. And it's just like to give other people a go once my team's out. So Essendon and Richmond, we're on bottom and second bottom, aren't we?
1: Yeah, that's right. I certainly couldn't say anything. You know what I mean?
0: No.
1: I do have a soft spot.
0: We need another team. Yeah, soft spot for who?
1: I adore my team and Geelong, of course. But I do have a soft spot for Richmond because of my brother and sister. And a soft spot for Footscray because of my older brother.
0: Yeah, yes, that's right. Well, one of the things we have to get is another team to follow.
1: Yeah, that's right. I wonder who I can't even imagine because I'm so loyal to my team. You know what I mean?
0: Is there any light at the end of the tunnel?
1: God, well, everyone keeps saying, oh, they're just building the team, you know, next year. And I've been hearing that for the last 20 years,
0: Like in Melbourne's big build. That's going on forever. I said they should have done a medium build because you cannot go anywhere. I tell you what, all the freeways, that Eastlink into town, we used to call that the Doncaster Freeway. Well, that I think they've got four people working on that.
1: Oh, shit. I mean, sugar. Yeah.
0: Yeah, because it really is just taking forever. Yeah. And they closed it for the whole weekend this last weekend.
1: Oh, yuck.
0: Yeah. So,
1: that would take forever.
0: Well, they were going to resurface the whole thing because it really was just dreadful. So, but I think I'll be, in a wheelchair by the time they finish that.
1: That's right. They'll be taking you to the nursing homes,
0: That's right. And, as long as they don't take me to the river.
1: Yeah, to the river. That's right.
0: Mm-hmm. Exactly.
1: Big dump. dump you there.
0: So to speak.
1: That's right, so to speak. Anything else, Gorge?
0: No, that's about it. I just wanted to make sure you have a fabulous birthday tomorrow. Do I still have to send a text?
1: Yeah. Oh, yeah. Do you? Yes, you do.
0: Yeah, oh, that's all right. Mm. I just wasn't sure.
1: I know how you love texting.
0: Women are sort of big emoji texts, aren't they?
1: Yes, we are, darling. For special people.
0: How many emojis have you sent me today? 20?
1: Oh, it's all right.
0: I mean, I love them, but, we're just not as cool as women. Women are just so much better at texting.
1: And warmer,
0: And warmer, that's the word I was looking for. We never want to show our soft side, do we?
1: No, but Rog... But me, how I'm only warm with only certain people, as you know. I'm very loyal.
0: See. Right. Okay, then. Not everyone gets all of the emojis.
1: No, they might get one, and then my loved ones, like yourself and other close ones, they'll get a few,
0: Well, that's good. Well, I'll report back at our next chat in a few months and tell you how all these little activities turned out.
1: Yeah, do. Come in too.
0: And see what I can recommend out of that. But we need someone to go and see Tina Arena Doco and report back on that.
1: And do that. Say hello to the Chooks, the girls.
0: Oh, yes. Yes, they get bye to the budgies and everything like that. So that's good. And thank you for ringing me and chatting.
1: Of course. And Evan wrote in, same to the Podger, happy birthday to you, gorgeous Rog.
0: Oh, Evan, isn't he wonderful? Yes. I always worry whether he's listening or not because he often says hi to John and then he says, I'm just going to go and have a snooze now.
1: Yeah.
0: Hang on, Evan.
1: The snooze through. I miss his music.
0: I don't know whether he turns me off to have a snooze or my talking makes him go to sleep.
1: Yeah, so, keeps it on.
0: Yes, that might be. I should make a Spotify thing of how to get to sleep. Just put on Amuso's music.
1: That's right. No.
0: Okay, darling. Have a wonderful day tomorrow.
1: Thank you, darling. See you, Gorge.
0: Bye now. Bye.
1: Bye, darling. Roger from Amuso's music. Let's play a bit of a fun song. Ma Baker, Boney M. I've been now meeting, and then we'll read your text on the other side.
2: Freeze, I'm Ma Baker. Put your hands in the air and give me all your money.
3: This is the story of Ma Baker, the meanest cat from

And of course, you can't mistake the sound of Boney M. Mark Baker was based around the tune of the Tunisian folk song Sidi Mansour. Then Frank Farian gave it the full Boney M disco treatment. And the lady is in the house. She's going to be filling in on Boogie Wonderland at 5. That would be Margaret Coburn. And thank you so much, Margaret, because she's brought me in some butter fudge. And she's wearing a very cool soccer Scotland T-shirt. Looking great too there, Gorge. Thank you so much. Let's have a listen to Annalisa's pick of the week. And then I promise I'll come back and read the lovely text. I want to dance with somebody. Bit of Whitney for Annalisa.

Ah, yes, and I'm singing my operatic. Well, it was a bit higher, though, of course, I'd like to say. Didn't I, Margaret? Was that a good rendition of, yep, thumbs up. Whitney Houston, I Want to Dance with Somebody, and that was for Annalisa. And what else have we got coming up? We have got coming up a very special guest very shortly. Oh, well, let's read these texts, actually. Evan, hello, gorgeous Ivansky. Happiest of birthdays. Thank you, gorgeous. And I did say to Roger from you, may I – oh, my God, I didn't see this part. May I request some kind of Rush? I'll have a look, see if we've got that time for that one. Oh, it goes out to Roger. Oh, my God, darling. I'll have a look. I'll see if I can squeeze that one in. Good afternoon, Angela and Roger. Oh, sorry, darling. Roger's off the line. Great show, guys. Maggie too as well. Tonight's menu. It's going to be prawns tagine. With fennel, tomatoes, garlic, yum. Hey, Dave Graham Jr., I've got a song coming up for you. And it always, when I play it, it always makes me think of you. You'll have to come on the show very soon. Okay, that's really cool. I'm just waiting for a caller. Hello, gorgeous Storm. Storm wrote, hello, gorgeous, from a long-time listener. Happy birthday, gorgeous. Thank you, gorgeous. We just love what you do. Thank you. From my family and all your listeners around the world, we'd like to say thank you. Enjoy your special day. Please don't forget a shout-out to Michelle. Michelle, a shout-out from Storm. And so that's from Storm and family. Thank you so much. Michelle, Hawks for my son, Nathan. Lions for my dad, Michelle. Oh, God. I just realised what day it is. I forgot about that. The Lions, oh my God. And Evan is listening. Okay, Dave Graham Jr., this is for you, Gorge.

0: Yes, it's a while since I've heard that. Do we read the Naughty Doctor?
1: Can you hear me down there, Potty?
0: Yes, I can. We can. All of that. We're just setting that up, making sure that's all good. Dr. E, how are you going, Naughty?
1: I'm going good. Long time no see from you.
0: Oh, you can't.
1: How have you been going?
0: I'm pretty good. Now, we hear some echo, so you might need to turn down your end. Is that right?
1: I think it's you.
0: Are you sure?
1: I think it's you.
0: I think it's you, but anyway.
1: Of course, always my fault.
0: That's right. Hey, Dr. E, listen. Anyway, how are you going? You good?
1: I've been going well.
0: Yeah,
1: you know, been very busy, but been having lots of fun, and you know, I've been tuning to you for the past 2 hours, and it's been great fun. You've also been making me do some dirty work for you, which I've you know almost finished to give you a little demonstration.
0: Oh yeah, do it.
1: I just got to load it into the system first.
0: Oh, how professional! You've got to be careful with us playing with our buttons. You know, don't leave us some.
1: Don't rely. Yeah, your buttons.
0: Your buttons. God, is it there?
1: It's not there yet.
0: Okay, let's chat about the weather. So who do you pick tonight? I reckon you're going for Hawthorn tonight. Would that be right?
1: I don't even know what to say to that. How long have you known me for?
0: That's right. Well, you know what I mean? Yeah? Have you got it or what, Dr. E?
1: You should know I'm a big Lion supporter.
0: Yeah, I know that. I'm teasing you.
1: Did that just get rid of the echo?
0: Oh, what did you do? Yeah?
1: Look at me, aren't I amazing?
0: Oh, right. See, it was your end.
1: It was my end, but it wasn't my fault. I blame the Inner FM Tech Committee.
0: Oh, right. That's right. I forgot about that. I thought you were going to blame me.
1: I thought I'd call in today anyway just to make sure you're behaving and, you know, following the rules and leaving the studio in an orderly condition, you know, that type of stuff.
0: Yeah, that's right. Well, of course I do. I've got you know, OCD and everything. So I give it a big sweep, not literally the sweep with a broom, of course, but a sweep with my eyes and my hands across to make sure, you know, everything's perfecto. And it is. But anyway, that's all good. And yeah, that's right. So have you got it ready yet?
1: I'm loading it. I'm loading it. Don't stress. Don't stress. Hey. It is coming. I'm a bit worried that you might take offence to this, to be honest.
0: Oh, well, you know, what's new, Dr. E? I mean, always telling me something to be offensive about.
1: I made myself look good in it, though.
0: Oh, I'm sure you did. Yeah, tell me when you're ready.
1: So I heard someone celebrating a big day tomorrow.
0: Yes.
1: Yeah, an 80th or something.
0: What? Dr. E, you're very cheeky. Or is this still part of your stinger that you've just made?
1: Is that true?
0: No, it's not true. Oh, my goodness.
1: I thought 80.
0: Yeah, thanks, Dr. E. You never know, though. Maybe you feel like actually, for my back lately, I've probably felt a bit 80, you know?
1: Hey? So what else have you been up to? It's been a long time since I've talked to you.
0: Yeah, that's right. Well, yeah, kind of. Yeah, just busy. You know, I did have a bad back for a few weeks. That was a bit ordinary. And, of course, you know, some of the other life challenges that we have at different times, but going really well. I'm
1: that's
0: here
1: good.
0: Having a good time, you know.
1: That's the main thing, isn't it?
0: Yeah. Have you got it ready yet?
1: It's coming. It's coming. It's coming. Oh, you know what I don't miss? That's the demands.
0: That's right. Hey, you haven't sent in a request either.
1: Well, you know, I was going to be a bit cheeky.
0: Mm-hmm.
1: I'll explain to you in a second, but I'm searching for it right now as we speak, you know.
0: Mm-hmm.
1: Here it is. Here it is. We can probably have a little listen to this, actually. I might just drag it over into here and let's just have a listen to it, shall we? Yeah. When it decides to load up for me.
0: It's load.
1: It's loading slowly. It's like the Inner FM computers, you know?
0: Mm.
1: Bit slow, just like some of the... Oh, I won't say that.
0: Not me, of course.
1: Not you, of course.
0: No,
1: not you.
0: I'm Miss Perfecto. You know what I mean? Well, once...
1: Yeah, well...
0: We've got Don't Go by Yazoo coming up soon and a couple of other good songs.
1: Oh, so I thought you would have wanted me to go.
0: No, not yet. But I'm still waiting with bated breath, Dr. E.
1: Well, I wouldn't get your hopes up. That's all I'd say.
0: Oh, I'm probably going to be insulted, offended, wounded, hurt.
1: Do you want to put a track on for me and we'll come back and I'll give you a demo? Yeah.
0: Yeah? And then did you want to
1: say... Oh, you seem excited to be getting rid of me.
0: Well, I'm about to play Don't Go. Are we keeping you on the line kind of thing?
1: Yeah, keep me on the line. I'll load this up. I'll give you a big... We'll come back. You'll say, here it is, and I'll play it for you, and we'll see what you think.
0: Yeah, all right, Doctor. You'll probably be in big trouble. But anyway, all right, speak to you shortly.
1: Okay, bye, Potty.
0: Bye, Gorge.

0: We going for it, Mrs. Potty?
1: Oh, yes. Go for it. Kick a goal.
0: You ready? You ready?
2: I'm ready.
0: Ready to be amazed?
2: Yeah, sure. Go on.
0: Okay, we'll just be quiet for a second. Mm-hmm. That'll help. Yeah, ready? Three. Okay, you wanna just take over again?
1: No, go on. Do that again.
0: Okay, ready? Mm-hmm. Three. Two. One.
3: On Access All Areas.
1: Playing the horns. Yeah, baby pipes.
3: AJ and Ethan have

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2: What do you think?
3: Such a E. I was liking it until then. How rude. But very funny, I should say.
2: I thought that was pretty good work for an hour.
3: Mm-hmm.
2: Consider I get this text that goes, can you put this together for me? And I'm putting it together and I get another text. Hurry up, when are you coming on? When are you coming on? Hurry up, hurry up, hurry up, hurry up. And I'm busy editing.
3: Oh, I know, Gord.
2: There is no sleeping when you're around AJ because she gives out too many demands.
3: Thank you, Dr. E. That is very funny, except for the ending, of course. Yeah, you'll have to send that to me and then, you know, I might play it. Hey, did you get out the baggy pipes from a couple weeks ago? That was Evan's baggy pipes. You know, the bagpipes?
2: Yeah, I couldn't help myself. Heard you say baggy pipes.
3: I thought maybe they were your baggy pipes.
2: Well, I hope not.
3: Oh, God, you know. But anyway, no, you hope not. All right.
2: I
3: what else?
2: Not.
3: Any other news? What's happening?
2: Nothing
3: on,
2: else.
3: What's happening on Boogie Wonderland?
2: Well, I don't actually know what's happening because Margaret's coming up at 5 o'clock tonight. That's in, 12 minutes' time because I've got to go to work, unfortunately.
3: Oh.
2: So I'm off to work, but Margaret will be in. She'll keep the party going with all the, you know, classic hits. And all I'll be back again next week. Of course, the Lions are on tonight, so big game. When you said before I'll be barracking for the Hawks, clearly not.
3: Me?
2: Yeah, you.
3: Yeah, I think I'll go for the Hawks.
2: Will you?
3: I can't stand the Lions, mainly because of you. You know what I mean?
2: Well,
3: because you give me a hard time about the Bombers. I should not have even mentioned that.
2: Well, yeah, the Bombers, they're an exception. You're allowed to give them a hard time.
3: No way.
2: Well, because they're that appalling that there's nothing good about them.
3: Oh, gee, Dr. E, thank you so much.
2: Michelle knows all about it.
3: Yeah, she's a bit of a traitor, actually, Michelle, because, you know, then she softens up to yours. And I think... Michelle. Hello, Michelle, by the way.
2: Well, Michelle says she's going for the Lions now.
3: Yeah, I know. No, not now. Maybe today.
2: Yeah, well, I think if we win again, we'll see quite a few people jump in ship, especially from the Bombers. Considering you guys haven't seen a win in, 40 years.
3: Oh, do you mind? I'm busy now. I've got another song to play, Dr. E.
2: Oh, do you? What are you playing?
3: I'm going to play.
2: You're playing a request for me?
3: I'm going to play Fade to Grey, Visage.
2: Oh, yeah, you're going to fade away to grey tomorrow on your birthday.
3: Dr. E, I'm just another year younger if you don't mind.
2: Yeah, I hope you have a massive big 80th milestone tomorrow.
3: Thank you. This will be the... Thanks very much. Last time I get it.
2: Yeah, I hope your dentures don't fall out when you try to blow out the...
3: Yeah? I'll bloody send you that. Don't you worry. I'll give you nightmares. All right, Dr. E, I'm bloody going to let you go on that note. I'm devastated.
2: Good to chat with you. Good to have a bit of fun. Have a great day tomorrow. I'll listen to your last 10 minutes. I'll hear a bit of Margaret before I have to go to bed. And I'll see you next week probably some stage. And, I'll send you through that sweep. I've got to do a little bit, few more fine-tune adjustments.
3: All
2: just
3: right.
2: Sort of something else I can add in about you, which I'll do.
3: Yeah, and don't forget you have to text me tomorrow.
2: What do I have to text you for?
3: You think about it.
2: Oh, yeah, the 80th. That's right. Yeah, we'll do. We'll do.
3: See you, Dr. E.
2: See, I'll send you over some Metamucil tomorrow.
3: Yeah, bye, Dr. E.
2: Bye, Potty.
3: See ya.

None of this grey business, Dr. E. Thanks for coming down the line and saying hello, as insulting as you are. Anyway, that was Fade to Grey. It's becoming, it's that time of the day, so I had to cut off this song. But we'll get in a bit of Evan's track for Roger the Dodger, or Roger the Podger, with a bit of, some kind of Rush. Let's see how far we can get away with.

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Yeah, that's another wrap on a perfectly sunny Saturday afternoon. It's a glorious 23 in downtown Melbourne. Thank you to lovely callers, the callers who called in. That's what you called. DJ from Sydney, Roger the Podger, Roger the Dodger, Roger Watson. And, of course, Ethan Dr. E. Lonsdale, as cheeky as he is. And thank you. Where have we got? Yep. So thanks, guys. I'll be back next week. We've got Margaret coming up at 5, filling in for Ethan Lonsdale. Got another couple of minutes. Yes, because it'll be 5 o'clock before we know it. Stay safe. And you have a great week. I'll be back next week, I think, with Dr. Andy. Also, thank you so much, Dr. Andy, for leaving me the treats. And Margaret, also, for the lovely butter bunch. And John from Burnside for the gifts as well. Thank you so much to you all for your texts as well, for texting in. Let's see if we missed anyone. Big hello to Storm from Big Storm from the Storm family, from Michelle. Dave Graham Jr., no problem, Angela, will do. Thank you for my song. You are most welcome. I think of you. I hope you. I pictured you. Were you doing all the dances? You know, the little dance that goes along with making your mind up? If you missed any of the show, you can always catch it on the potty, on the Facebook. Where's Facebook? Oh, yeah, it's there somewhere, isn't it? Inner FM page, iHeart Radio, Spotify. What have we got? What have we got? Don't you dare touch that dial.

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Ah, oh, there we go. That's enough of that. It's too long to play the whole thing anyway. 4 minutes. Not happening. Not in this lifetime anyway. And, yes, happy birthday for tomorrow, AJ. I hope you have a brilliant day. Get to relax a bit. Have a bottle of wine. Yeah. All the good stuff for a birthday. That's what you're supposed to do with your birthday, isn't it? Have some fun. All right, let's get cracking with some music. And we're going to start off with a bit of John Farnham, just for AJ. Yeah, she is being spoiled just a little bit. Chain Reaction.

Better Cat Stevens. And AJ is very happy. She's left here ecstatic because she got a John Farnham and she got a One Direction with What Makes You Beautiful and Cat Stevens' Wild World. And we got another One Direction a little bit later. She asked me to save it till she gets home, which I can do because, you know, if she's not going to be here to hear it, then it's not much of a prezi, is it? That's like giving somebody the empty box of chocolates. Yeah, doesn't really work, does it? And I got a message from a James. Good evening, Margaret. Could you squeeze in Turn Me Loose by Loverboy, please? Extended version if possible. And happy birthday to AJ for tomorrow, and I will tell her that later. Thank you, James Rufford. I can do that, but it's kind of the extended version. It goes for 5.5 minutes. So, kind of extended. Here we go. We're going to play it right now. Turn Me Loose, Loverboy.

A bit of Tina Turner there, and we don't need another hero from Thunderdome. Before that, Pat Benatar, hit me with your best shot. I dare you. Because I hit back, by the way, just so you know. And Loverboy, Turn Me Loose, and I got a message from James saying, wow, I like my women fast, Margaret, and that was very quick. Thank you. You're welcome, James. And also got one from AJ saying, ready, Mrs. Music. So here we go. Here's her other song, or another song for her, One Direction, Up All Night.

0: Ah, there we go. One Direction, Up All Night. It is currently 22.5 degrees in Melbourne, or here in Heidelberg anyway. Don't appreciate that, really. I don't. It's yuck. Okay, I know a lot of you are disagreeing with me, and that's fine. You can have your own opinions. After all, I am the person who would summer in Antarctica. You're not. And AJ sent me another message. Thank you, gorgeous. You are welcome, my gorgeous girl. Love making sure that people are happy out there. And speaking of, my niece Maya will be ecstatic at the moment. However, our friend Ethan probably isn't quite as happy. The scores are 18, three straight goals to Hawthorn, and only two to Brisbane. I am going for Hawthorn, by the way, just so you all know. My teams aren't there, so hey, I'll take somebody else on. Hawthorn sounds good to me. And if it comes down to it and Hawthorn go out, then I'm going to have to go for Fremantle because they're as close to Perth as I can get, really. So, yeah. Dave Graham Jr., good afternoon. Margaret, great songs. Thank you for everything. Can I request Normie Rowe? It ain't necessarily so. You most certainly may. I will find that on the USB and play it for you. But first, I got to do some of these because it's already 5:30.
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0: Ah, yes, and we've got loads of songs. I've got loads of songs. I've got, you know, a whole heap of USBs plugged in, plus all the CDs that I carry because I have a lot of compilation CDs that I bring in with me. So, you know, most of them have got four or five discs in them. So pretty much anything you request I can kind of find. Yeah, hopefully. Anyway. She says while she's talking and she's hunting away there. I do have a 12-inch for you for tonight, and I'll give you some clues to that. Actually, I'll give you one clue now. This is a band that started in the 70s. They have had numerous changes in their lineup. However, their lead singer has always stayed the same. They've even had a name change, but still the same lead singer. And there we go. I got it now. Normie Rowe. It ain't necessarily so.

0: Oh, there we go. A bit of Taylor Swift and I Knew It, I Knew You from A Toy Story. And that was for Michelle. And Dave Graham Jr. said, thank you, Margaret, straight away. And a couple of glasses of something red. I actually drink more martinis than I drink anything red. Yeah. Martini, vodka martinis at that, and I prefer them stirred, not shaken, so yeah. Anyway, time to do a few more of these, and then we'll get some more music underway.
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0: Ah, there we go. All done with that. Now, so we've played Moody Blues, Nights in White Satin, and we've played Taylor Swift, I Knew You. Yeah, I've already forgotten the name of it. I Knew It, I Knew You. There, yeah, got it. All right, time to play Prince. Oh, this is me tonight. Let's go crazy.

The afterworld. The afterworld. 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

0: There we go. Helen Reddy, I Am a Woman. Yeah, I am. And yes, played that for all the ladies out there listening. And Michelle sent me a message. Love this song, Margaret. And to all the women, and for Angela for her birthday tomorrow. Yes, exactly. Us girls have to stick together, don't we? If we don't, well, you know what happens. Guys take over the world. World goes to hell in a hat box. That's about it. Nothing else to say. Time to do these.
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0: And this computer is doing its utmost to annoy me to pieces tonight, as per normal. But, you just persevere with it. It has now decided it doesn't like my USBs and it's taken them all off, which is not good because half the songs I had lined up are on USB. But here's one that is on CD. Bit of Crowded House, Fall at Your Feet. What do you say? Especially for all the guys out there.

Ah, yes. Okay. I've got one USB working. That took a bit of doing. It's just playing up. Good thing there's two computers because, try them on different ones. Now, I forgot to say that I did play We Can Get Together earlier from Flowers, as well as Prince Let's Go Crazy and the Moody Blues Nights in White Satin. And I know I didn't mention them because they haven't got ticks next to them. Yeah, that's how I know what I'm doing. If it's got a tick next to it, I mentioned it. If there's no tick there, I didn't say anything. Okay, now, where am I up to? Let me see. Should I give you another clue? Maybe. Yes, I will. Band formed in 1977 under one name. Over the years, they've had a few more than 20 different keyboarders, bass guitarists, acoustic drums, keyboard players, saxophonists, you get the idea. They've had lots of different band members. But as I said earlier, same lead singer. They started off as a pub rock band, hotel rock band sort of thing. And then they moved into some new wave synth pop and started charting here in Australia, in Europe and the US. And must say, they are still playing and going well. So you can take your guesses at this. Send me a message and let me know if you think you might know who I'm talking about. I have a long play of theirs to do later. So, right now I'm just scrolling. I'm talking because I'm scrolling down through this USB to find the song that I want. isn't life strange? Anyway, I will continue to look for it and I will play this CD. Right, here's ABBA. Take a chance.

0: bit of JJ Cale after midnight, and straight on from ABBA, and Take a Chance on Me and Crowded House. Fall at Your Feet. I'd never fall at anybody's feet. I expect them to fall at mine, just so you know. I'm going to play this one now for Ethan, Hunters and Collectors, Holy Grail.
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0: That is such a beautiful song, Luca, Susan Vega. Before that, Glenn Frey, Part of Me, Part of You. And Tony requested that if he could please have Part of Me, Part of You by Glenn Frey. And he thought AJ, you AJ, would like this one as well. Cheers, Tony. And, of course, James sent me a message going, Abba, yee. Lots of dancers or glasses. I can never really tell. Then he wrote, is the answer for the quiz The Cure with Robert Smith as the lead singer? No, it's not. Sorry. Ha-ha. And then Tony said, thank you for playing his song. You're welcome. yes, no, it's not. But I will give you another clue. I've already played one of their songs tonight. Yep. I have done that. They only ever had one number one hit, believe it or not, which is the song that I will be playing, the extended version. Yeah, they got to number four in the States for most of their stuff, in the top 10 in the UK, but even out here, only one song made it to number one. And I don't understand it myself because I reckon they're a brilliant band and I love all their music. and I've been nuts about their lead singer forever and a day. Yeah, Maya just thought I was a bit strange and she said, you know, you just seem to like all these guys that had long hair. And I went, well, you know, in the 70s, everybody had long hair. Yeah, girls had long hair. Guys had long hair. It was the thing. It was fashion. It was the way we were. All right, enough of that. Let's play these.
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0: Alrighty, I probably make these way too hard for all you people out there. Don't I? You'll have to tell me if that's what I'm doing, if I'm always making them too hard. Because, yeah, I don't know. They seem pretty okay to me. But, yeah, I might be making the clues too hard. What can I say, though? Yeah. They've got one song out that if I told you about it, you would guess straight away who they are. So I can't, but they've had one song that was an international success and one of their most globally recognised tracks. But again, if I told you the name of that, well, you'd guess straight away. So I can't tell you any of these things. So I'm going to play Skerryvore instead. Take My Hand. Get yourselves up and dancing for the next 6 minutes.
7: 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Thank you so much for coming to see us. Have a great Christmas. Last song for you is Take My Hand.

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0: Bit of Debbie Harry. Got all tongue-tied then. French kisses in the USA. Yes. No, James, it is not the Little River Band. Sorry. But you will hear who it is in just a moment. Let me just do this.
1: You ever heard of a polyp? Sounds like a rare species of toad. Actually, it's a lump that grows inside me, your bowel. Look, I'm pretty sure if you had a strange lump growing on your forehead, you might get it looked at, right? But when they're growing inside me, nothing, nada. And the polyps I get can lead to Australia's second deadliest cancer. So, until there's a way to make them grow on your face, it's up to you to get me looked at. Got it? Give a crap about your bowel at bowelcanceraustralia.org.
0: All right, to put you all out of your misery, I don't know. Halftime is over. The Hawks lead 70-53. Brisbane's losing. That is just so sad for Ethan. It's actually pretty good for most of the rest of us. This band, formerly called Flowers. Yes, Flowers. They changed their name so that they weren't mixed up with another band that was also called Flowers overseas. And they changed their name to Ice House. Lead singer, you all know who that is, Ivor Davies. And they're still going strong. In fact, they're playing up in Sydney on the 30th of September at Sydney Central, and then another one at the Fleet Steps on the same day, on Wednesday at 7 p.m. So they're playing at noon on the Wednesday at Sydney Central, and then they're playing at the Fleet Steps at the Opera House at 7 p.m. on the 30th, and believe me, I tried to win tickets for that like crazy. Here is one of my favourite songs of theirs, Electric Blue, and it is the extended version. So it runs for 7.5 minutes, which is fine because Olga's going home again because she is in the other studio dying, literally coughing and spluttering, and she would not make it through the show. So here is Electric Blue, Ice House. If nobody guessed it out there, sorry.

nose. That was me just saying goodbye to Olga, who's on her way home because she is not very well. She didn't realise I was here, so yes. Kerry, listening in. Thank you, Kerry. I hope you all enjoyed that extended version of Electric Blue from Ice House. Yeah, now you're going to have to send me requests and things because I've got another 2 hours to fill up with music. Mind you, I'm pretty good at doing that anyway, so, you know, I'm sure I can find plenty out of all the stuff I've got here. Like, where are we? Number 17. There we go. We're going to have a bit of Tom Jones. It's not unusual. So this is Margaret now sitting in for Olga since I sat in for Ethan. I'm having fun. 4 hours, do it on my head. Whoever keeps ringing, thank you for ringing. Unfortunately, the phone in here just does not want to connect. I hear it going out in the reception. And in the studio here, for some reason, and I don't know what it is, it keeps on just going to a blank screen. So I'm not sure what it's doing. Thank you for ringing. Unfortunately, the phone in here just does not want to connect. I hear it going out in the reception. And in the studio here, for some reason, and I don't know what it is, it keeps on just...

0: yes, Kim Wilde. And You Keep Me Hanging On. Before that, Culture Club, Do You Really Want to Hurt Me? Like to see you try. Robert Palmer, Addicted to Love. And Tom Jones, It's Not Unusual. And yes, I am now sitting in for Olga. No, I won't be getting paid overtime. Nobody gets paid overtime here. Nobody gets paid here. Let alone overtime. There we go. I just adjusted to the track that I want next so that I'm organised with it. Right, play these.
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0: Alrighty, we now have Wet, Wet, Wet and Love Is All Around, and I will follow that with a double play from Bananarama, two of my favourites, but here is Love Is All Around.

0: Bit of Queen and We Are the Champions. Before that, double play from Bananarama of Robert De Niro and Venus. And of course, Wet, Wet, Wet, Love Is All Around. Yes, time to play some more of these so that people love us for playing their sponsors.
1: Still got it. Australia's heart and spirit lies in its people and the stories we tell with song and music. And these voices should never be pushed aside by commercial forces that operate from outside Australia. 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
2: Hey there, this is Russell Morris. It must be really difficult to make a career out of music these days. 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And because we got airplay, we became known, which has the snowball effect. Your record starts to move and the record really is the spokesman for the band. For young bands these days, they're not getting any airplay and therefore they're not making a living and therefore the bands are breaking up before they even begin to start. 50% airplay for Australian product would be fantastic. It would be our culture. We're progressing. Let's try and get that airplay level up to 50%.
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0: Yep, they finished. I'm never quite sure. Sometimes they just keep going, whether I want them to or not. Yeah, computers and I, we don't get along very well. Never mind. Right now, James. Yes, James, I have your song queued up and ready. Donna Summer and I Feel Love, and we'll be also playing a bit of the Rolling Stones, Rose Tattoo, and the Beatles in the next lot of songs. And hi, Jean. Yes, there's songs for you coming up too. Here's Donna Summer, I Feel Love.

0: Well, there we go. The Beatles, A Hard Day's Night. Before that, we had... I'm all confused at what I've been playing now. I got myself mixed up. Oh, yes, John Farnham, Pressure Dan. And I played that for Olga because she asked me for a JF song. So, yes, that one. And Rose Tattoo, Bad Boy for Love. Played that for Jean. Rolling Stone, Start Me Up. Donna Summer, I Feel Love. And I played that for James. Okay, I think I'm sort of back in order. Yes, I will play Choir Boys' Run to Paradise soon. I have to go back into my bag and get out the CDs and stuff again because I basically was packed up with... when Olga came in, but then she was so sick that I just would go home. And, yeah, she did. So good thing too. Otherwise, everybody at the station would probably end up with a bad cold flu type thing. So, yeah, we don't want that happening at all. All right, let's play some of these and get them out the way.
1: Hi, I'm Frances Peters Little, daughter of legendary singer Jimmy Little. My dad was

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4: See ya. I know, I don't know what's going on around here half the time. But anyway, we'll just keep playing music and it should be fine. Well, as far as I'm concerned, anyway. Here's The Who and My Generation. Not your generation, mine.

A bit of Bon Jovi, Living on a Prayer. I think that's what Olga's doing tonight. Yes. She just sent me a message saying, thanks for kicking me out and for filling in. Also, thanks for the John Farnham tune. You are most welcome. And she is now pumped up on Nurofen and Panadol as well as cold and flu tablets. And she's got her fingers crossed, and I'll be praying for her too, that she'll be able to enjoy the John Farnham tribute show tomorrow night. Yeah, I really hate it when you have tickets for something and then something goes horribly wrong. It happened to me with Rocky Horror Picture Show live stage show, one of the ones I've seen about 10 times, so, you know, like, but I'd promised my son and one of my nieces that I'd take them to it, and I broke my leg, didn't I? And I was in hospital, so I had to get a friend of mine to pick them up and take them instead. It was awful for them. I mean, they enjoyed it and everything, but, yeah, not the same. So, but they're all the things that happen in life. You just never know what's around the corner and what's going to happen. All right, I had better say what I've played, hadn't I, before I completely lose track of where I am. Adam and the Ants, Prince Charming. I played that before Bon Jovi's Living on a Prayer, and I played that for Jean because she likes that song. I know that. I also played David Cassidy's Summer Days, and I played that for all you people out there that are enjoying this heat. You are unwell, really. Like, who likes hot weather? Seriously. Cold weather, it's good for you. It keeps your skin hydrated. It's bracing. It's healthy. Hot weather dries your skin out, dehydrates your systems. Yeah, I could go on and rant for ages about how bad heat is for you. Okay? I won't, because you'd all just poo-poo me anyway. And The Who, My Generation. Yeah, I don't think there's anybody else like me in my generation, but, you know, you never know. There might be somebody else out there that's silly enough to think that I'm okay. Dave Graham Jr. has sent me a message saying, can I request Run to Paradise by the Choir Boys? You most certainly may, because I have my... where is it? I put it down and now I can't see where the cover is. Anyway, I can't see where the cover is, but I've got the song queued up, so it doesn't really matter, does it? As long as I can play Run to Paradise by the Choir Boys. Here you go, Dave. Enjoy.

0: before I get too confused. That was Cassidy Rae and You Ain't Seen Nothing Yet. Tick. Yeah, it's a bit like that. Before that, Derek and the Dominoes, Layla. Before that, Cissy Quattro, The Wild One. And Run to Paradise, Choir Boys. Okay. got through those, made it. Play these because it is 8:30 and we are not discussing the football any further. Although I know, even though Maya and everybody else I know is very sad now, Ethan Lonsdale is ecstatic if he's awake because Brisbane won. Yep, that's all I've got to say on the matter. That's it. Now I have to barrack for Fremantle.
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Ah, that was Della Coma, My Kind of a Woman, from his album South of Everything. But it decided to have a little bit of a breakdown here and there. But, yeah, we got through it. It's okay. It worked. Before that, Peter Senior, Cool Rider. And, yeah, I must grab more of his songs out and play them again. I like Peter Senior's music. It's good. Haven't played it for a little while. Yeah. Okay, back to the list. We also had Chain and Black and Blue. And I also played David Bowie, Let's Dance, and Lenny Kravitz, Are You Gonna Go My Way? I don't think I've missed anything. I hope I haven't missed anything. But, you know, if I did, yeah. Whatever. I'm not going to overly worry about it. I'm not going to overly think it. And my USB has gone psycho again. Ah, this is nuts. I don't know why it's doing this. Well, hopefully I've got it back. Let's see if I can get down to Carly without too much trouble. Okay, with a lot of trouble. Come on. I really don't like it when I've picked a song out and I've got it written down and then this decides to do whatever it's doing instead of going to what I want. Not responding. Yes, you will. I've got 8 minutes left. Behave yourself. And, yeah, hope you're enjoying the commentary out there. All right, I will try and get that up. In the meantime, I have no idea what's up next. Oh, Peter Gabriel, Sledgehammer. That's a good song.

0: Okay, it is almost time for me to go. This is going to be awkward. I've got to jump into the other studio to start it up in there. And I got less than 2 minutes, so I'm not really going to be able to put a song on for that amount of time. So, we've gone through all the ads. I will say thank you very much to everybody for tuning in and for the messages and the requests. I had a great time. I had a lot of fun, and I hope you did too. I am just trying to pick out something that goes for long enough to get me through to the other room, and here we go. We'll do Come Here You. Put that in there. No, that's the wrong one. I told you the computers hate me. All right. Tick that. Tick that. That should do it. All right. I'm going into the other room. I'm saying goodbye now. Enjoy new grooves. And I'll be back on Tuesday. If you missed any of the show, you just want to play it again, go to the website, go to podcast. You know how to go. All right, here we go. I'll play these.
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Very good evening to you all. 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Just follow the links and you'll find them all there. Let's get on to the music now. And to begin this week, we have a Melbourne artist who records under the name of Billiam, and something which is short, sweet, and very much to the point, Birdman, boy, or rather Birdman Rally.

0: Not too long ago, we received a call from our friend and world-renowned ski photographer, Warren Miller. He told us about a young Canadian skier, Glenn Wertel, who was going to set himself on fire, a stupid bastard, and then ski off a cliff. More stupidity.
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And that's the name of the song, Trigger Point. It comes from the Melbourne singer, songwriter, producer extraordinaire, alias. And that's his new single, and it features the wonderful voice of Lisa Ajax. Fabulous song, Trigger Point, Alias. And before that... And that's the name of the song, Trigger Point. It comes from the Melbourne singer, songwriter, producer extraordinaire, alias. And that's

0: That's the Melbourne artist Robert Baxter and his new song, Nameless. And before that, the Melbourne artist Lainey Lanards, L-A-Y-N-Z, and her new song, Ever Bloom. 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
0: And I know I say it every week, and I'll say it again this week, that without AMRAP, there'd be no New Grooves program on 96.5 Inner FM, and neither would there be many programs on the over 300 community radio stations around the country featuring predominantly or entirely Australian independent music, new Australian independent music, because we just simply wouldn't have access to it. And that's what AMRAP does. Its usefulness to the Australian music industry cannot be underestimated, and long may it continue. Right, now next up we have another Melbourne artist, Tom Mack. He has a new song and it's called Brave.

That's the Sydney artist Becca Hatch with a great new song called Black Flower. It's a new single. And before that, the Melbourne artist Tom Mack and his new song called Brave. Now next up, we have another Melbourne artist, Simona Castricum. Simona Castricum has just released an LP, Villain, and I've been listening to nothing much else for the last week. It is absolutely sensational. And Simona Castricum will be touring the country in October and November, including a gig here in Melbourne on Friday, the 2nd of November at the Northcote Social Club. But let's listen to a song from this wonderful new LP, Villain, a little thing called The Doll Knows. This is Simona Castricum.

0: That's the Melbourne-based duo Armlock and a great new song called Half Time. And before that, the Melbourne-based producer, singer-songwriter, everything, Simona Capsicum, and a great song called The Devil Knows from Simona's LP, brand new LP, Villain, which I just am totally and utterly blown away by. It is fantastic. If you like that sort of music that you heard on that song The Doll Knows, you'll love this LP. It is just, it blew me away, to be honest with you. I think it is fantastic, one of the albums of the year. And Simona is touring nationally in October and November, including a gig here in Melbourne at the Northcote Social Club on Friday the 2nd of November. But for all the dates and the details and booking details and everything, go to Simona Castricum's socials and you'll see all the details there. It'll be an amazing show that Simona will put on, I have absolutely no doubt. 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The programme is New Grooves.
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0: Now, we have an artist who hails from Albury. Don't often say that on the programme. Tony Mobbs is the artist who is also a librarian. Interesting combination. Tony Mobbs has an LP, Stranger That I Know, which is out now, and from it, a little thing called Birdcage. This is Toby Mobbs.

It's a bit of a discordant end to a great song. It's called Bee Sting. It's from the band Club Halifax, or Halifax, as they say, from where that comes from, who are based in the Blue Mountains, west of Sydney, of course. And that's Club Halifax's new single, Bee Sting. And before that, Toby Mobbs, the artist from Albury, and a song called Birdcage, lifted off his LP Stranger That I Know, which is out now. Now we have a new song from a really, really fine Brisbane artist, Jem Casser Daly. Yes, the daughter of the same Casser Daly. Even though she emerged on the scene back in 2021, it's only now, 5 years later, that she has released her debut LP. But my goodness me, it has been worth the wait. The LP has a great name, Tattoos Used to Come Off in the Pool. That's the name of the LP. I'm going to play you a song from it. It's called All I'm Thinking About. This is Jem Casser Daly.

0: That's Yangon Lips, the unofficial prince of Cabramatta in southwest Sydney, and a great new song called Down Under. And before that, Jem Casadaley and a little thing called All I'm Thinking About, lifted off her finally debut LP, Tattoos Used to Come Off in the Pool. That's the name of the LP. It's out now. It is absolutely fabulous. Well worth a listen. And Jem will be touring in September. That's nationally, including a gig here in Melbourne at the Northcote Social Club this coming Saturday, the 19th of September. As far as I know, it's not booked out, so if you want to go and see this fabulous, wonderful artist, Jem Casadaley, book now and don't be disappointed. And for all the other dates, go to Jem Casadaley's socials. You'll find them there when and where Jem Casadaley is playing. 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
0: Now, we have an artist who hails from the Illawarra. He records under the name of Neo Stereo, and Neo Stereo has a new song. It is called Follow Me. This is Neo Stereo.

It's the wonderful voice of the Sydney artist Vera Blue, and a song called Maze, which is the third single she's brought out this year, but there's no sign, as far as I'm aware, of there being any LP, but I'm sure one is coming. Vera Blue and Maze, and before that, the artist from the Illawarra, Neo Stereo, and a song called Follow Me. Now, next up we have a band from Sydney. They are Largo. They have a new song, and they're also touring this month and into October, including a date here in Melbourne on the 24th of September. Don't know what the venue is. You'll have to go to their socials to find out. But anyway, Largo have a new single. It is called What I Need.

0: Yeah, what a great track that is. It's called All That Matters. It comes from a Melbourne-based artist, Rob Aspinall. I just think that's great. And before that, the Sydney band Largo, L-A-H-G-O, and a song called All I Need. It's their new single, and they will be touring in September and October around the place, including a gig here in Melbourne on the 24th of September. I don't know the venue. You have to go to their socials to find out the details and all the other dates that they have penciled in for that tour. 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
0: Now we have an artist who hails from Adelaide. Soulidate is the name. S-O-U-L-I-D-8. Soulidate. Very clever. Soulidate has a new song. It's called Drowning.

What a great little song that is. It's called Better Weather. It's from an artist who hails from the Gold Coast, Denver, and it's Denver's new single. I do like that. And before that, a song from the Adelaide-based artist, Solidate. S-O-U-L-I-D-8. Solidate, very clever name. And a great song called Drowning. We stay in Adelaide because that's where the next artist hails from. I'm talking about Effie Isabel. Effie Isabel has a new EP called Libra Rising, which is out now, and from it a thing called Honey Drunk. This is Effie Isabel.

0: Ziggy Alberts and a song called I Blame Myself, lifted off his upcoming 7th LP. 7, my goodness, that's a pretty good achievement. This 7th LP is called Twin Flames. It will be released on the 16th of October. Look out for it. And before that, the Adelaide artist Effie Isabel and a song called Honey Drunk, lifted off her new EP Libra Rising, which is out now. You are listening to 96.5 in RFM. The program is New Grooves. Still
1: got it. Australia's heart and spirit lies in its people and the stories we tell with song and music. And these voices should never be pushed aside by commercial forces that operate from outside Australia. We need to reconnect with the power of local music in our lives, no matter where we find music. 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
0: Indeed it is, yeah. Please support local artists, local music. It's what this program is all about anyway. Now, we have a band who hail from the north coast of New South Wales. They are Headsend. They have an upcoming second LP called A Delicate Balance, which will be released on the 6th of November. They're currently touring Europe, but they will be back to tour nationally and New Zealand between October and November, including a gig here in Melbourne, the details of which I will give you after we listen to Headsend and a song from that upcoming second LP, a little thing called Biopsy of an Unknown Growth.

name of the song, Bloodstream. It's from an artist who hails from the ACT, Layla, and it's lifted off Layla's upcoming EP, Heart and Soul. And Layla will be touring the East Coast between late October and early December, including three Victorian dates, one on November the 19th at the Medusa Bar in Geelong, and then on the 20th of November she'll be at the Wesleyan here in Melbourne. That's a ticketed event. And then on the 22nd at Alt Road Wines in Winchelsea South, which is also a free show. For all the details, go to Layla's socials and you'll find all of that there. And before that, we heard from the band who hail from the north coast of New South Wales, Hetsend, and a song called Biopsy of an Unknown Growth. Ooh, sounds nasty. Lifted off their upcoming second LP, A Delicate Balance, and they too will be touring the country between October and November, including New Zealand. Included in that will be a stop here in Melbourne, where they play a gig at the Old Bar on the 29th of October. Again, for all the details, go to Hetsend's socials and you'll find where and when they are playing. Now, next up we have a collaboration between two really great Melbourne artists, Gypsy Lee and Evie Irie. They have got together to produce a little track called I Hope You Like Crazy Girls. It's lifted off Gypsy Lee's upcoming EP On a Mission from God and Gucci, which will be released on the 30th of September. This is Gypsy Lee featuring Evie Irie on a song called I Hope You Like Crazy Girls.

0: That's a song called Heaven. It's from the artist originally from Byron Bay, Noah Hill, now living in Berlin. Of course, for a number of years, he was a foundation member of Parcels. I'm not sure whether Parcels is now defunct or whether she's taking a bit of a break, I don't know. But anyway, Noah Hill has just produced his debut solo LP, Okay, Okay Now, which is out now, and it is absolutely wonderful, as you would expect from him. Look out for it. And so that song is called Heaven. And before that, Gypsy Lee and Evie Irie getting together to produce a really great song, I Hope You Like Crazy Girls, lifted off Gypsy Lee's upcoming EP, On a Mission from God and Gucci, which will be released on the 30th of September. 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
0: Now, next up, we have an artist from the Illawarra. Flynn Keeley is the name, and a new song from him called Freak Show, and just a bit of a language warning.

fabulous track that is. It's called Never Notice. It's from the Gold Coast based artist Tanisha, and it's Tanisha's new single. I just think that is brilliant. Love it. And before that, the artist from the Illawarra, Flynn Keeley, and great song called Freak Show. I know the language is sometimes a bit fruity, but yeah, what a people make life very difficult for themselves. That's all I can say. Great song. And now we have an artist who hails from New England. Melanie Dyer is the name. And I'm going to play you a song which is not only a new single, but also the title track of her new LP, which will be released on the 23rd of October. The song is called Daisies from Dirt. This is Melanie Dyer.

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1: That's a band you hail from Melbourne, The Halves, and a song called Replacement. 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
1: What a silly billy. Oh, well, there's always some, isn't there? Now, we have an artist next up who hails from Melbourne. Sophia J. Smith is her name. And a new song from Sophia, Confetti on the Floor.

0: Sophia J. Smith and a great song called Confetti on the Floor. 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
0: How true is that? Yeah. Well, that's about it for me for this week. Hope you enjoyed the programme. 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Just follow the links to the podcast and you'll find them all there. I'm going to leave you this week with Tatonic. Tatonic has an EP called Rubby Dub, and I think that gives you an idea of the sort of sound that Tatonic is into. I'm going to play you a song from that EP. It's called Jam on Toast Live. It's only a three-tracker, but it's really, really good. Well worth a listen. Thanks again for listening to New Grooves, and I hope you all have a really good week. And then you'll feel obliged, not obliged, but feel enamoured enough to come back and listen to more great new Australian independent music on New Grooves. But for now, from me, Adrian Hook, thank you for listening, and bye for now. This is Tatonic and Jam on Toast Live.

Almighty. The forces of evil can never destroy the powers of the Wonder Man. And though the most formidable journey lies ahead, only one will prevail. Wonder. Wonder. Wonder Man!

afraid of no ghosts. I ain't afraid of no ghosts.

Welcome this morning to Songs of Praise. This is Sunday, the 20th of September. In our liturgical calendar, this is the 17th Sunday after our celebrations of Pentecost. Over this next 30 minutes, we will present a selection of beloved songs of the Christian faith. Our prayer this morning is that these songs will bring you joy, comfort, hope and assurance. You're listening this morning to 96.5 Inner FM, and this is Brent McCutcheson. I'm so glad you could join me this morning and worship with me as we bring our praise together. Just a quick reminder how you can get in touch with me live during this program. 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The theme for this Sunday is based on God's daily generous provision, especially his provision of grace and mercy. And what better way than to start our time of songs of praise with the great hymn about grace by Isaac Watts, "When I Survey This Wondrous Cross." This hymn was written by Isaac in 1707. The version we'll hear this morning was arranged by Nathan Drake from Reawaken Hymns. Here is "When I Survey the Wondrous Cross."

We just began our selection with When I Survey the Wondrous Cross, and then we heard To Be in Your Presence by Kathy Burton. This is from the album Love Songs from Heaven. And we finished this bracket with a blues version of our psalm for the day, which is Psalm 105. This was Give Thanks and was written and performed by Holly Groove. As we continue our songs of praise this morning, we ask that you might contact us here on either 96.5 or by email on air at innerfm.org.au. Thank you for the different messages from Graham and Dale and Valmy. I'll follow up your message on Worship on the Wireless. As we come up to the hour and the start of Worship on the Wireless at 8 a.m, here's another great hymn we want to start with, following our theme this morning of grace. This traditional hymn is called O God of Bethel. It was performed by Kenneth McKellar together with the choir of Paisley Abbey. This recording is found on George McPhee's album, Praise My Soul, Hymn and Sacred Songs. Here is O God of Bethel.

In this bracket, we heard the acoustic version of This Is Amazing Grace. That was performed by Paul Wickham, and the song is found on his album, The Ascension. And last, we just heard the prayer, Kyrie Eleison. In Greek, this prayer means, Lord, have mercy. This song was performed by Chris Tomlin and featured Matt Mayer, Matt Redman, and Jason Ingram. And it's from the 2016 album, Never Lose Sight. Thank you for your message, Phil and Judy. Yes, I am an eclectic personality, and my music selections probably reflect that as well. We're coming up to Worship on the Wireless at 8 a.m., and I'm looking forward to you joining me then. We finished this Songs of Praise session this morning with the instrumental version of the hymn, When I Survey the Wondrous Cross. This instrumental version is performed by Caleb Bracey. I look forward to you joining me at AM for Worship on the Wireless.

We welcome you to Worship on the Wireless on this Sunday, the 20th of September. Thank you for joining me with this morning for this hour of worship. Through Christian songs and readings and prayers, we will join with each other in approaching God. We wish to worship God and to learn from Him. This Sunday is the 17th Sunday after our celebration of Pentecost. Good morning, my name is Brent McCutcheson, and I have the joy of being with you during today's program. A reminder to our listeners as to how you might contact us live here at the studio at Inner FM. 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For this Sunday, our readings from Holy Scripture are firstly from the Old Testament, and we're going to be reading from the book of Exodus, chapter 16. This is the famous story of God's provision of manna to his people wandering in the wilderness. Our reading from the Psalms is found in Psalm 105. This psalm is an expression or a remembrance about those Exodus events. Also worth reading today is Psalm 145. The New Testament reading this morning is from the Apostle Paul's letter to the church in Philippi. We'll be reading in chapter 1. And finally, this Sunday's Gospel reading is from Matthew's Gospel, chapter 20. This is the parable of the vineyard workers, and is one of the most challenging of the parables told by our Lord Jesus Christ. This reading theme for this Sunday after Pentecost can be described as learning to understand God's daily provision of grace and mercy. We are reminded from the Scriptures that God's mercies are new every morning. Sometimes each of us needs reminding that that includes today. Please join me in prayer. Give thanks to God who is good. We call this morning on God's name and make known God's wonderful works. We choose this morning to seek the Lord. As we worship this morning, we watch and we listen for all the signs of God's grace. Together, let us worship God this Sunday. We rejoice in God's presence and praise God's holy name. Amen. To start our time of worship this Sunday morning, here is the hymn, Guide Me, O Great Redeemer. This beloved hymn, originally Guide Me, O Thou Great Jehovah, was written in Welsh in 1745 by the very influential William Williams Penchelin. William Williams trained as a doctor but left to become one of the key leaders of the 18th century Welsh Methodist revival. And this hymn was translated into English from the Welsh by Peter Williams, happens to be no relation, and the arrangement we are listening to is now performed by Sovereign Grace.

Please join me in this prayer based on Psalm 145. Great is the Lord and greatly to be praised. God's greatness is unsearchable from generation to generation. We sing of your righteousness, O Heavenly Father. You, O Lord, King of the universe, are gracious and merciful, slow to anger and abounding in steadfast love. Help us find you with open hearts this Sunday morning and always. Amen. Let's continue our worship this morning with the hymn, Christ Be My Leader. This hymn is performed by the choir of Trinity College at the University of Melbourne. It's from the album 50 Best Loved Hymns, released by the Australian Broadcasting Corporation. Here's Christ Be My Leader.

Lord, as we come to your inspired word this morning, we ask that through your Holy Spirit, you will open our hearts and our ears to hear your word. We know that you will speak to us today so that we may learn more of your wondrous love and grace. And out of that learning, may we experience the love that surpasses all knowledge. Amen. Our first reading this morning is found in Exodus chapter 16, reading verses 2 to 15. Exodus chapter 16. And the whole congregation of the people of Israel grumbled against Moses and Aaron in the wilderness. And the people of Israel said to them, "Would that we had died by the hand of the Lord in the land of Egypt, when we sat by the meat pots and ate bread to the full. For you have brought us out into this wilderness to kill this whole assembly with hunger." Then the Lord said to Moses, "Behold, I am about to rain bread from heaven for you, and the people shall go out and gather a day's portion every day, that I may test them, whether they will walk in my law or not. On the sixth day, when they prepare what they bring in, it will be twice as much as they gather daily." Excuse me. So Moses and Aaron said to all the people of Israel, "At evening you shall know that it was the Lord who brought you out of the land of Egypt. And in the morning you shall see the glory of the Lord, because he has heard your grumbling against the Lord. For what are we that you grumble against us?" And Moses said, "When the Lord gives you in the morning meat to eat, and in the morning bread to the full, because the Lord has heard your grumbling that you grumble against him, what are we? Your grumbling is not against us, but against the Lord." Then Moses said to Aaron, "Say to the whole congregation of the people of Israel, come near before the Lord, for he has heard your grumbling." And as soon as Aaron spoke to the whole congregation of the people of Israel, they looked towards the wilderness, and behold, the glory of the Lord appeared in the cloud. And the Lord said to Moses, "I have heard the grumbling of the people of Israel. Say to them, at twilight you shall eat meat, and in the morning you shall be filled with bread. Then you shall know that I am the Lord your God." In the evening, quail came up and covered the camp, and in the morning, dew lay around the camp. And when the dew had gone up, there was on the face of the wilderness a fine, flake-like thing, fine as frost on the ground. When the people of Israel saw it, they said to another, "What is it?" For they did not know what it was. And Moses said to them, "It is the bread that the Lord has given you to eat." You know, the people's complaint is honest. They were hungry and they were afraid. When we think that they had recently seen a flake-like thing, fine as frost on the ground, when the people of Israel saw it, they said to another, "What is it?" For they did not know what it was. And Moses said to them, "It is the bread that the Lord has given you to eat." You know, the people's complaint is honest.

we can make about this manna, this bread from heaven. Firstly, we see that that people's response to the bread is, what is it? They don't recognize it. And God's provision does not always come in a form that we might have anticipated. This means we have to be alert to all the forms of which God's grace shows up for us. And secondly, note that this bread from heaven comes daily, not weekly, not monthly, it's daily. And no one can hoard it. Later, a few verses in Exodus tells us that this provision is spoiled when people do try to hoard it. Jesus' prayer to the Father to give us our daily bread is based off this. What might look for you and I to have a faith that is fed each day by our Heavenly Father, rather than something that's stockpiled from past history? This next song is another hymn from the choir of Trinity College, and it reminds us that all our hope on God is founded. The choir is joined this time by the Australian Chamber Brass Ensemble, and it's from the album Abide With Me. Here is the hymn, All My Hope on God is Founded.

37. Psalm 105. O give thanks to the Lord, call upon his name, make known his deeds among the peoples. Sing to him, sing praises to him, tell all of his wondrous works. Glory in his holy name, let the hearts of those who seek the Lord rejoice. Seek the Lord and his strength, seek his presence continually. Remember the wondrous works that he has done, his miracles and the judgments he uttered. O offspring of Abraham, his servant, children of Jacob, his chosen ones. And he brought out Israel with silver and gold, and there was none among his tribes who stumbled. Egypt was glad when they departed, for dread of them had fallen upon it. He spread a cloud for a covering, and fire to give light by night. They asked, and he brought quail. He gave them bread from heaven in abundance. He opened the rock, and water gushed out. It flowed through the desert like a river. For he remembered his holy promise, and Abraham his servant. So he brought his people out with joy, his chosen ones with singing. And he gave them the lands of the nations. They took possession of the fruit of the people's toil, that they might keep his statutes and observe his laws. Praise the Lord. This is a psalm that calls the people of God to a great remembering. The Israelites are being asked to keep this story alive across generation after generation. And the story is optimistic. The psalm remembers not just the dramatic deliverance out of slavery, it also remembers God's daily provision. The quails, the bread, the water from a rock, God's covering during the day, the pillar of fire at night. God cares for the people, and it included every meal. We too, as God's people, are called to remembering. And this is necessary because of the fragility of our human memory. Writing down God's answers to our prayers, one of the ways we can practically apply the teachings of this psalm. Now let's listen to the Psalm 105 being performed in song. This rendition is called Give Thanks and is performed by Sean Dayton from his album Psalms EP. Here is Give Thanks, Psalm 105.

Our reading this morning from the New Testament is found in Philippians chapter 1, reading verses 21 to 30. For me to live is Christ, and to die is gain. If I am to live in the flesh, that means fruitful labor for me. Yet which shall I choose? I cannot tell. For I am hard pressed between the two. My desire is to depart and be with Christ, for that is far better. But to remain in the flesh is more necessary on your account. Convinced of this, I know that I will remain and continue with you all for your progress and joy in the faith, so that in me you may have ample cause to glory in Christ Jesus because of my coming to you again. Only, let your manner of life be worthy of the gospel of Christ, so that whether I come and see you or I am absent, I may hear of you that you are standing firm in one spirit, with one mind, striving side by side for the faith of the gospel, and not frightened in anything by your opponents. This is a clear sign to them of their destruction, but of your salvation, and that is from God. For it has been granted to you that for the sake of Christ you should not only believe in him, but also suffer for his sake, engaged in the same conflict that you saw I had, and now here that I still have. The Apostle Paul writes from prison, torn between two things he wants. And Paul's ambivalence here is remarkable. He's not pretending to want death for spiritual show, nor is he pretending that he does not want to be with Christ. He holds both honestly. And this is a sign of Christian maturity, for Paul is able to surrender both outcomes into the Lord's timing. There are two more signs of Christian maturity found here in this morning's reading. There is a call to communal courage, for we are called to live in a manner worthy of the gospel. This is not about a personal or private morality. It is the call for working together to show faith that flows into a wider love. Lastly, there is Paul's statement about the privilege of suffering for him. And that's easy to skip past, mainly because it's a hard statement. Paul is describing here suffering, not as a punishment. Neither is he stating this suffering as any sort of endorsement of mistreatment by others. Rather, for Paul here, it's a proof that we belong to Christ. This is dangerous language when misused, but rightly heard, it names something real about what discipleship costs. There is a cost to faithful witness. Let's listen to this hymn, which is called In Christ Alone. This hymn is a reminder to us where our lives are to be focused. This rendition is performed by Adrienne Leishing from the album Secrets of the Vine.

Apologies for the technical switch there between songs. That was Christ Be the Centre, performed by Michael Fry and Catherine Scott. Our reading from the Gospels this morning is found in Matthew's Gospel, chapter 20, and we're going to be reading the first 16 verses. Here is Matthew 20, starting at verse 1. For the kingdom of heaven is like a master of a house who went out early in the morning to hire labourers for his vineyard. After agreeing with the labourers for a denarius a day, he sent them into his vineyard. And then going out about the third hour, he saw others standing idle in the marketplace and said to them, "You go into the vineyard too, and whatever is right I will give you." So they went. Going out again about the sixth hour and the ninth hour, he did the same. And about the 11th hour, he went out and found others standing. He said to them, "Why are you standing here idle all day?" They said to him, "Because no one has hired us." He said to them, "You go into the vineyard too." And when the evening came, the owner of the vineyard said to his foreman, "Call the laborers and pay them their wages, beginning with the last up to the first." And when those who were hired about the 11th hour came, each of them received a denarius. Now when those who hired first came, they thought they would receive more. But each of them also received a denarius. And on receiving it, they grumbled at the master of the house, saying, "These last worked only 1 hour, and you have made them equal to us who have borne the burden of the day and the scorching heat." But he replied to them, "Friend, I am doing you no wrong. Did you not agree with me for a denarius? Take what belongs to you and go. I chose to give to this last worker as I give to you. Am I not allowed to do what I choose with what belongs to me? Or do you begrudge my generosity?" So the last will be first and the first last. This parable of Jesus is one of his most challenging. Our gospel reading is the natural centre for today's lessons about grace. It's a parable about God's disorienting generosity and what that exposes in us. It's a parable about the kingdom of God and should not be read as a document about economics. Notice the actions of the landowner. This owner of the vineyard keeps going back out. He does not stop hiring at noon, or at 9, or at 3. He keeps going out to find people who are standing still. This is not a story about a land owner who accidentally overpays some latecomers. This is a story about a landowner who has been actively seeking workers all day. Put the story in the context of the listeners. Many of those who have not found work late in the day are worrying now how they will feed their families for the next day. The story of the manna in the wilderness pairs with this parable in a specific way. Both texts are about God's daily provision. There is bread each morning. There is a denarius, a day's wage at the end of the day. Both these stories refuse the logic of stockpiling. And both assume that God's generosity is not measured by our labor. The manna comes freely. The denarius comes freely. God freely gives of his mercy to each of us. And this is what it means about overflowing grace. This next song is a reminder that we should always be looking to the owner of the vineyard. Here's the hymn by Charles Wesley, "Jesus, Lord, We Look to You." It is performed by the church choir of Ely Chapel, from the album Charles Wesley 100 Hymns of Inspiration. Here is "Jesus, Lord, We Look to Thee."

As we continue our worship this morning, please join me in prayer. Heavenly Father and Lord, once again we incline our hearts and our minds towards you. We are grateful to you and thank you. We join together in our prayer of confession as we lean in and realign our lives to you and the ways of you. Almighty God, sometimes we are like the workers in the parable of the vineyard. Sometimes we follow the path of Jonah, who knew of your merciful nature and did not want you to extend this mercy to the people of Nineveh. We allow our anger and frustration to cut us off from others. When we do, you sit next to us and call us back. Almighty God, you call us back, each of us, to your way of mercy, to your way of love and redemption. We find it easy to accept these gifts for ourselves. We find it so much harder to extend them to those who frustrate us. Forgive me. Forgive us for our anger, resentment, and desire to hoard. We lay these impulses at your feet, O Lord, and ask that you create a new heart within us. We need our hearts patterned after your steadfast love and generosity. Help us see the world in new ways. Help us to serve out your love and grace and mercy. God, we know we are of clay and make many mistakes. Today we reflect on what it has cost you to redeem us and restore us. Thank you for your mercies that are new each morning. Thank you that we live and breathe on the foundation of your words of assurance, O Lord. God, your mercy is from everlasting to everlasting. We believe indeed your good news. In Jesus Christ we see and experience your generous love that reaches out to embrace us. In Christ we are forgiven. In Christ we are set free to begin again. Thanks be to you, our God, creator of the universe, God of love and manifold mercy. Amen. Let's hear that song by Andriana Leishing, In Christ Alone.

Please join me this morning as we enter into a time of pastoral prayer. Our focus this morning is on two things. Firstly, world leadership, and then the country of Nepal. The 81st session of the UN General Assembly opened on September the 8th, and the high-level general debate takes place this week, starting on Tuesday, September the 22nd, and going through to September the 28th. The world has around 195 countries, and many of these leaders are gathered in New York for this UN General Assembly. The Apostle Paul calls us in 1 Timothy 2 to pray for the leaders of the world and its institutions. Paul says this so that we may lead a peaceful and quiet life, godly and dignified in every way. This is good and is pleasing in the sight of God our Saviour, who desires all people to be saved and to come to knowledge of the truth. In Nepal and the border of Tibet, many of us have seen the absolutely devastating impacts of the massive floods and landslides caused by a sliding glacier. There's been enormous loss of life. And given the poverty of this beautiful country, it is very difficult to provide the resources needed to rebuild infrastructure, shelter, communications, especially as winter's coming. The Nepali church is fast growing, and it's grown through many trials. The first church started in 1952 with 29 Christians. By 2010, it's 850,000 in Nepal's population were followers of Christ in nearly 10,000 church groups, and it continues to grow. It grows through prayer and through willingness to suffer for the gospel. Please join me as we pray. Lord God, we pray for the leaders of the world that they will seek wisdom from you and live out of your mercy. We pray for the church in every country to live up to its call to make peace and be prophetic, to both pray for the political leaders and to confront the injustice whenever it occurs, to be faithful to its double citizenship as a community of citizens of heaven and of earth. It bears us witness to Christ as Lord, as Saviour, and in every sphere of society. We pray also that the world community would continue to show compassion on the suffering people of Nepal, even as it drops out of the news cycle. Give wisdom and strength to the leaders in Nepal, especially the new and young Prime Minister. Help these leaders make the right decisions to stop corruption and rebuild shattered communities. We pray for political stability and the economic transformation in Nepal. We also pray that your church will continue to grow and mature despite threats and opposition. Lord, we ask that your church will be a beacon of love and light in these difficult times. We continue to pray that you will raise up godly leaders for your church in Nepal. And we pray these things all through Jesus Christ, in whose words we say together, Our Father in heaven, hallowed be your name, your kingdom come, your will be done on earth as in heaven. Give us today our daily bread. Forgive us our sins as we forgive those who sin against us. Lead us not into temptation, but deliver us from evil. For the kingdom and the power and the glory are yours, now and forever. Amen. And just as we prayed, we are reminded that our strength occurs only by grace. This next song is performed by Kim Hill and was written by the well-known UK worship leader, Graham Kendrick. Here is Only by Grace.

up this Saturday morning, let us remember that God's generosity to us in Christ in creation. Let us be generous in kindness to all who reach out to us. May the power of Spirit strengthen you, and the love of Christ that surpasses all knowledge fill you with the fullness of God this day and evermore. Just a reminder, at 9 a.m. is this wine show with Simon Nash. And as a community announcement, Eltham Baptist at 3:30 p.m. this afternoon will be running their Luke's drama. Thank you for being with us today, and we look forward to you joining Ron next week for worship on the wireless. 9 a.m. is the wine show.

0: And welcome to The Wine Show for another Sunday. You've got Simon Nash here, and thank you, Brent McCutcheon, for that great show. And I like your vineyard thing that you were doing there. That was a nice lead into our show. So, thank you. And we've got Ron next week coming back. We've got a great show. In a moment, we're going to be speaking with Dr. Martin Cole from Wine Australia. He's the CEO there. So that'll be fascinating to hear how the industry's going and all the initiatives that they have in place. David Moulton from Cape Mentel will join us. And then coming to studio, Megan Cruikshank from Apartment 6. So she will give us a bit of an idea of how the younger set are working with wine and getting introduced to it and how wineries are tapping into that. So, that'll be fascinating. So without any further ado, welcome to the show, Martin Cole. Good morning, Martin.
1: Good morning, Tom. How are you?
0: Going well. Thank you. Thank you. The wine industry here is obviously there's a few challenges about, everyone's sort of thinking about whether they're going to buy one or two bottles and all that sort of thing. But in general, we're making some really, really great wine, aren't we?
1: Absolutely. I mean, we're seeing a global downturn in wine consumption, but without a doubt, we're holding our own in terms of the quality of the wine that we're selling and winning awards, internationally, Decanter, the International Wine Challenge. So, and then I think the good thing as well is it's not just the traditional strongholds of Shiraz and Cabernet, but across a broad range of styles and different regions as well. So, 100%.
0: We spoke recently about Pusey Vale, getting one of the best in show awards for their Riesling. And that's up against, obviously German and French and everything.
1: Yeah, so we had five best in wine, best in show wines, which is incredible. As I said, across good thing as well, across different regions and different styles. So that's fantastic. I mean, that decanter, has 17,000 wines from 58 countries, and so Australia, we delivered, I think, one of the competition's strongest national performance, really, with 5 best in show, 19 platinum medals, 61 gold medals. So without a doubt, we're punching above our weight, really, in the quality of the wine that we sell.
0: Can you think about the logistics of tasting 17,000 wines? It's unbelievable.
1: Unbelievable organisation to do that. Yeah, absolutely. Yeah. Wow.
0: And even just the logistics of getting all the wineries to send those wines in, and handling all of that.
1: It's
0: unreal.
1: Massive effort.
0: So, tell us, a few of the initiatives that you guys have got going at the moment that you're really proud of.
1: Yeah, sure. So we're it's pretty tough out there. We're seeing, kind of two major trends that we're responding to. The first one is people are drinking less and trading up. So that's, premium in the fine wine sector. So that's, keep doing all the things we've just been talking about there. But also, looking at the way that we're looking to change, to really make the category more relevant, particularly to different occasions. So we've been doing a lot of work looking at how lighter styles are playing out in different occasions. We've been doing, we've traditionally done a lot in export market promotions and activations, but we've actually done the last year or so, we've been doing a little bit more domestically. So we've done a whole campaign looking at putting wine into different occasions. So we make a wine for that is the platform. So okay. Basically, because we are getting out competed by other alcoholic beverages. So globally, kind of wine is decreasing, 3 or 4%, 3 or 4 times more than other non-alcoholic beverages. So we've been doing a lot looking at consumer. We were doing quite a lot of work in market insights, but really trying to bring that into real consumer insights. So really, what's driving some of those trends? What's behind some of those occasions? And really trying to define. So we've done a lot of work to look at. You think about what beer's done in the mid-strength category. What about wine? Why aren't we making? Why don't we have a real mid-strength category for wine? What would that look like? And how would we make sure it's available in different pack formats and for different occasions and the like? So doing a lot of work, trying to make lighter style wines and things.
0: There are. I can think of a few examples of that lighter style. So the lighter alcohol, anyway, and so they'd be coming in around like 7%, something like that.
1: That's right.
0: And then there's obviously the zero category as well. I think the white wines are kind of, I mean, everything's sweeter, isn't it? Because you've just got to get some mouthfeel into it. But I think the reds we haven't probably nailed yet. The whites you can deal with, and the bubbles.
1: Yeah, it's
0: with
1: quite
0: bubbles
1: tough.
0: is good.
1: I mean, what we want to try and do is to make sure you're not compromise on quality. We're not there really with zero alcohol, but we think, when we looked at the mid-strength as an opportunity, it's a billion, we've sized the prize. It's a billion-dollar opportunity really
0: Jeepers,
1: for
0: really?
1: Australia. So but the trick will be getting the quality right. So we're doing a lot of work to, how can you still, because there's obviously techniques out there to take the alcohol out, using techniques like spinning cone and reverse osmosis and other things like that. But we've been doing a lot of work to also say, well, what can you do through the supply chain? Can you do that with, vines that naturally ripen with a lower sugar to start with? Can we do something to get the fermentation and things like that? So we're really with a focus on still, having the quality. And we're also, it's not just, I think, the category as well. We've not really defined that category at 7%. Let's kind of think of up to 9 or 10 even percent. So some of our styles that are going really well, anyway, kind of fit that bill. You think some of our sparkling wine and things like that fit that bill anyway as well. So
0: And then, you think about Rieslings and things, they're sort of, maybe only 11.5, so it's not much to come back off that. So that's a partly a vigneron choice too about when to pick, as long as they've got flavour.
1: That's right. I mean, I think what we're looking at to the whole, we, I mean, Wine Australia really does three main things. It funds research. We do market development, and we're also the regulator. So in the research side, we've got a whole of supply chain approach to how can we create, lighter styles that would fit. So, really off of trying to do work that's informed by real good consumer research. So to competing, because we, a lot of the other categories of drinks that we're competing with, like ready-to-drink spirits and craft beer and things like that, we're getting out-competed by them. They've innovated faster than us. So how do we put wine there? But still, so across the board, not just lighter styles, but how do we introduce people and make wine, I think, more relevant to different occasions. Think of midweek occasions and what have you, lighter style type stuff. And even, different pack formats as well. I
0: Yeah,
1: think,
0: I
1: that's
0: was just going to say that. So, one thing, so Nat Pizzini is someone we have on the show quite a lot. They've just done, and quite a few brands are doing it, but they do a Bagnum. So it's a pouch as opposed to a cask. But, that packaging situation is perfect for someone who might live on their own, for instance, or they're the only one who drinks white wine and, the other partner drinks beer or something, for instance. So you can actually then enjoy that wine over a couple of weeks if it's you know, if it needs to be, and you're not getting, not having to throw it out 2 days later. I think those things are good. I really think that's a great initiative.
1: Yeah, well, I mean, we're also seeing, you know, kind of, you know, packaging that's kind of maybe a single serve packaging, and then, you know, portable, and you get to, you know, everybody can have their own choice in terms of variety and stuff like that. So, yeah, they're kind of providing consumer choice, but also, you know, flexibility in terms of, you know, different drinking occasions as well. So you're giving the consumer what they want, when they want it, where they want it, all those sorts of things, really. We've got to be much more consumer-led in our innovation as well, you know.
0: So the, you say that you do consumer research and things. So is that an ongoing thing? So you sort of get results and then there's another study sort of starting?
1: Yeah. So we have a pretty good, you know, kind of market insights group, because we, with us handling the export data, we've got that, the demand side data, really, you know, good feel for that. And what we've been trying to do in the last few years really is to make that more about consumer insights as well as market. So, you know, we do that for, you know, in Australia, but also in our major markets. So we've just done a piece of work looking at the mid-strength category and across, you know, four of our major markets, including Australia, the domestic market. Really, that's, you know, that's showing us, not only is it a big opportunity, but it's showing us, you know, kind of what to target in terms of occasion. So it's about, you know, recruitment and also retention as well of consumers. So, you know, it's quite interesting. What that work has really shown us as well is that those styles kind of really, not only does it fit the kind of moderation trend, you know, there's a health and wellness and moderation trend in the market, but those that work also kind of was just as much about different occasions, you know, getting wine. If you've got, you know, different alcohol levels, lower, lighter styles, then that gets wine into many more different occasions, you know. So,
0: That's good. Later in the show, we're going to be chatting with Megan Cruikshank, and she's younger, and we were having a chat at an event that I was at, having a chat about how to get the younger people into wine, you know, because the palate needs to develop to a point where it can go from that sort of, as you say, those sweeter, ready-to-drink kind of, you know, seltzers and that sort of thing, into wine. And where does that, because you can't go and have a really austere Riesling straight up when you've got an immature palate. So how do we get the young set in and more quickly, I guess, than they are?
1: I think also kind of making wines a bit more approachable and less complicated for folks, you know, who are trying wine for the first time. And then, you know, once they get into that, then that, you know, they'll learn to appreciate, you know, kind of different wine styles as they mature as well. So I think that's really important. We're also doing a lot, you know, in the sector. So if you think about, you know, who's the best people really to be creating wines for that sort of category, for those folks? Well, it's our youngsters, you know. So we've been doing a lot in the last few years really to engage our younger folks in the sector. You know, we're doing this program called Rootlings. I don't know if you've seen that.
0: We've spoken about that on the show. Who's the lady who runs that?
1: Well, it's Jenna runs it now, but it was originally, I mean, we got, Maggie Jarrett said, do you mind if we pitch this idea to the Wine Australia board? So we said, yeah, of course. And so that was a few years back. We did a pilot in New South Wales. And I think we got like over 700 folks in on it now. We've got state leaders and things like that. So there was nothing really in our sector to bring our youngsters together. So they're going to, you know, you think about it, that's going to be the future of our business, you know, harnessing those young leaders and getting their thoughts about where to take wine and stuff like that. Really important, I think.
0: It is, isn't it? And then I don't know if you're aware of a school down in Victoria. It's in the Yarra Valley called Junction Street Vineyard. And so they're a high school and they've got a vineyard there and they actually have viticulture classes as part of the it's sort of like a vet subject, I think, at the moment. And they do a two-year course. Like stuff like that is unreal, I reckon, because it really gives people a sense of what the industry's like. You know, they're out there pruning, they're out there, you know, watching the cycle of the vineyard over the year and all that sort of thing.
1: Yeah, it's, it's great. Yeah.
0: It's exciting because, you know, it really is an industry that if you think about all the different roles you could have, you know, that you're not behind a desk particularly, you're out in the outdoors, you know, you're doing viticulture work, you're in a winery and you're dragging hoses around and them.
1: Look, and increasingly it's quite, you know, quite exciting things around data and innovation and things like that. So it's not, you know, there's quite a bit of exciting stuff going on for youngsters to really lean into as well across the vineyard, you know. So
0: yeah, definitely.
1: Yeah, that's good.
0: No, it's in a good spot. So how long have you been in the role, Martin?
1: So yeah, this is coming up to 5 years for me. Yeah. So you know, it's been quite a rocky road, really. It's quite, you know, quite exciting things around data and innovation and things like that. So it's not, you know, there's quite a bit of exciting stuff going on for youngsters to really lean into as well across the vineyard, you know. So
0: yeah, definitely.
1: Yeah, that's good.
0: No, it's in a good spot. So how long have you been in the role, Martin?
1: So yeah.

0: We're one of 15 research development corporations or RDCs, and we're quite small compared to grains or livestock. But at farm gate value, we'd be about $3 billion, something like that. But when you add the winemaking, the value add, and tourism, the sector contributes, over $50 billion to the national economy, and employs over 200,000 people, usually in rural and regional areas. So, not only are we interested in it because of we all love wine, it's actually a hugely important business for Australia too.
1: And that tourism aspect is very, very important. Absolutely. So that wine touring, we talk about it a lot on the show. There's something so different about having a wine that you've bought when you were away in
0: Isn't it?
1: Britain.
0: Isn't it?
1: Takes
0: It's
1: you right
0: incredible.
1: back to who you were with and what, the place and the weather and all that sort of stuff. So it's an unreal industry for you to be. Now, so if you're 5 years, you don't have any tenure that you have to leave the chair at any
0: Oh,
1: stage, do
0: look,
1: you?
0: so there'll be a new chair coming in. So, I always think about the best for the organization. So depending on, the new chair coming in, we'll look at that when that happens. That's coming up, I think, in the next few months or so. So yeah, we'll look at it then, I think, yeah.
1: So obviously overall we're excited about the quality and how well our wineries are doing. So as far as the markets, America is one market that we talk about often, and it's really tricky to navigate because of the three-tier system they have.
0: That's right.
1: Is that sort of a fertile market for us still, do you think?
0: Yeah, look, I think we've got, I mean, obviously with the geopolitical stuff with the Canada and the US, so we picked up a lot of Canada. So there's a lot of California, a lot of domestic competition, more domestic competition in the US than ever, for things like that. So for Canada, we're up over, like, I think last time I looked, it was $188 million worth in Canada, which we picked up because Canadians are not drinking
1: American, yeah.
0: US wines.
1: And
0: But the
1: presumably that
0: US is.
1: stays. That even if the they make friends again or whatever, that market is will stay open to us because they'll be enjoying our wine, right?
0: Well, I think that's the trick is now we're in there at that scale. Let's make sure that they fall in love with our brands in a way that will stay even if things change between Canada and the US. So let's make sure we're sticky and that the Canadians fall in love with our brands and that we stay there because that's a good sized business,
1: Would be,
0: I mean, other markets, I think, so we've been doing a lot. I think the whole business has been doing a lot of, market diversification into Southeast Asia. So that's now value in value terms, that's now as big as the US market.
1: Jay.
0: So that's a good, these are markets that, rising middle class, not always kind of used to drinking wine. So a lot of it is education as well. So we've done a lot of work, road shows and education, consumer insights work in those markets. So that's right on our doorstep and, is a growing middle class. So China's still our biggest, market, so that's settling down now after there was a big pipeline fill, when the tariffs came off, but that's now settling down. But that's, there's still a long way to go, I believe, in China. Also, what you're seeing is kind of different, similar to what we've just been talking about in terms of the marketplace. It's not, it's been traditionally premium red. But what you're seeing now is you're seeing whites increasing and other styles. So it's becoming more of a, like other markets in terms of occasion based and the like. So China's still important too, I think, yeah.
1: And so has it, since the tariff situation, has it actually therefore changed what they're taking? Because they were taking some more of the bulk wine and stuff like that, weren't they? So are they taking more of our premiums?

0: stuff now that it's recent?
1: I think it's always been a premium, rather premium market for us. But again, you're seeing the, you know, the economy in China changing. You're seeing, you know, kind of consumption of, you know, the gifting of wine is less. So it's going more like other markets, more occasion based.
0: Drinking, you know, it, so wine, for themselves, buying it for themselves to drink.
1: More of that, I think. Yeah,
0: that's good. So when you say Southeast Asia, what are the sort of, you know, top few countries that you capture in that Southeast Asian, you know, category?
1: Thailand, Vietnam, South Korea, all those markets. We're also doing, you know, Japan. We're still, you know, that's a market, you know, that we're putting a lot of effort in as well. I think Japan's got some good promise too. Yeah,
0: well, I think Australians love Japan at the moment, don't they? Like, so many people are travelling there, not just for skiing and things, but for just overall going. And it's good price wise. I think it's accessible. You know, it's very well. It services, you know, tourists very well, I think. That's really exciting. So, and I like the, we make a wine for that. So I actually haven't seen it in communication. Are you doing much from an advertising point of view?
1: So our budgets are pretty, you know, kind of limited. So, but we've partnered with the likes of Endeavour and other retailers. So you'll see that they did it with us last year. So a lot of what we do is, we put, you know, kind of materials together, particularly for smaller wine companies that perhaps don't have their own marketing or you know, what have you. And so we it's a campaign that they can then tailor that. So we don't tell their individual wine story. That's for them to do that, to bring the region and the wine and tell their own. They've got to tell that story. They're the best at telling that story. So what we make is a range of assets, doing a lot on socials. Got a lot of uptake through the trades, and then, you know, with some of the retailers, I said they came along with us last year. They did see an increase in sales because of the campaign last year. So they wouldn't be doing it, to be honest, unless there was some, you know, benefit there. Yep. So they've agreed to come along with us again. So so it's quite an interesting thing. You know, traditionally we hadn't done much domestically, and it's, you know, kind of half of our market. So it's interesting to see how that goes.
0: Yeah, I like it that Wine Australia as a body has a really, you know, keen eye on the domestic market, because I felt that maybe, you know, once we were always sort of looking beyond our shores, you know, with initiatives and things, and you know, domestically we were sort of looking after ourselves a bit, but has that been a shift in your sort of?
1: I think so. But I mean, I think a lot of the you know, as well as the market side, we're doing a lot of on the research and development to try. And I think one of the issues for this, you know, in the sector, still, you know, doing it tough. A lot of correction going on. We're the smallest vintage in 25 years. You know, that's sort of indicative of the correction that's probably going to have to happen, you know. So think of, you know, 25 to 30% down on the 10-year average. So that correction is happening. But we're doing, I think one of the issues for the sector is the kind of the loss of margins and profitability. So a lot of our work is really trying to, how can you support the industry, you know, being more productive, more profitable. So looking at, you know, through the supply chain, whether it's viticulture, automation, you know, think of, you know, what we're doing with data. We're doing a lot to try and just making some good progress to try and build a national vineyard register. You know, we don't we have all this wonderful data on the demand side, you know, through exports, but we didn't have the same sort of data. Yeah, so we don't really know, you know, what vines have come out by region, by variety. We have kind of pockets of that. But what we've been doing recently is trying to pull all that together so that we'll have, so by the end of the year, we'll have a national vineyard register. We've then got to encourage people to put their data in it. But essentially, we'll be also doing backing that up with some national scan data. But all other countries, wine producing countries, have a really, I think, a better handle on the actual supply side. Because otherwise, how do you have a discussion on supply and demand without having the, what's in the ground by
0: Actually,
1: region, by what's the age of the vine?
0: Well, and I was just going to
1: Would
0: say
1: you?
0: that that's something that comes up quite often is, the fight to resist development in wine regions and, pulling vines that are 60, 70, 80 years old, it's just such a tragedy, if that was to happen. But, it's usually people in region who are, who understand the value of it, who really fight hard about that.
1: So what we're trying to do is to give better information for folks so they can put their, can look at what they're doing in the context of the national supply. We can then link that to the export data and see which varieties are going well. So, because this is you've got to plan, this is a business that takes, you can do top work and, move things that way, but basically it's a long-term business in terms of planting vineyards and things. So having really good data to be able to look
0: Helps
1: at,
0: guide
1: what
0: people
1: would,
0: better. It's fascinating that you must have a great job walking in every day with what's going to happen today. It's like,
1: Yeah, well, it certainly is that. We're very fortunate to have a great team there. So we know the sector's doing it tough as well. So we're very always very
0: mindful.
1: sensitive to that. But
0: That's fantastic. Martin, it's been really fascinating getting a bit of insight from, the peak body or the controlling body of our industry. And I think, once, I mean, if people are selling wine at the moment, then they're when things turn around and it gets back to normalcy, then they'll be kicking goals, won't they, really? Like any of the changes they're making now to sort of get through will pay dividends by then, I reckon. And I think in general, the cellar door experience since COVID, where mostly we've got seated tastings and booking in and you pay a fee, but you're getting a much better experience. I think in general, that tourism aspect has become so much better.
1: 100%. Yeah,
0: Martin,
1: it's good.
0: thank you. Will you be enjoying a glass of something today?
1: Absolutely. What do you think? What do you think? Look, Simon, thanks for what you do as well, mate. I mean, this is, all of the things, like the things that you do here on this show, it's super important that we talk to each other and we share ideas and whatever, particularly when times are a little tough as well. It's good to kind of also be a bit look, reflect on just what a great business it is and what the opportunities are. So thank you for what you do as well, mate.
0: Thank you.
1: Anytime.
0: No, we've been going a long time. So Westy started it 35 years ago,
1: Amazing.
0: Look, it's fantastic to have a good chunk of media time, on air time to be able to talk to all the people. There's just so many interesting people in this industry. I mean, that's what makes it.
1: Oh, for
0: And
1: sure.
0: you'd
1: For
0: see it
1: sure.
0: every day. You go to an event or whatever. So, but yeah, Martin, let's do it again. Well, I'm sure there's
1: 100%.
0: an
1: Pleasure.
0: endless list of things we can talk about. And
1: I'm sure.
0: well, let's keep the information flow happening as such.
1: Anytime.
0: Good one. Thank you. Have a great
1: Okay.
0: afternoon, Martin.
1: Thanks, mate.
0: Thank you.
1: Cheers.
0: Bye-bye.
1: Bye.
0: So that was Martin Cole, the CEO of Wine Australia. We're going to have a quick break and then we will be having a chat with David Moulton from Cape Mentelle.
2: 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I'm still

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4: And welcome back to The Wine Show. You've got Simon Nash. We now are joined by David Moulton from Cape Mentelle. Good morning to you, David.
5: Good morning, Simon.
4: Thank you for getting up early for us. It's are you, 7:30 at the moment, or is it earlier than that?
5: Yeah, 7:30 over in WA. So, look, spring's coming. The sun was up about an hour and a half ago, so it's not too bad.
4: Excellent. And so, in the vineyard, what stage are we at in WA?
5: Yeah, so we're starting to see some bud burst in the early varieties in Margaret River. So Chardonnay's away. Some of the Cabernet that we've got on rootstocks is away already. Mm-hmm. And Sauvignon Blanc's still fast asleep.
4: Right, okay. Now, to mention the subject we don't like talking about, but would be interesting, phylloxera obviously is a problem. Victoria is sort of, planting things on rootstock. You mentioned that some things aren't on rootstock. Do you have a problem over there yet?
5: No. So WA's got some of the strictest biosecurity laws in the world, I think. That remote location is a long way to come for anyone that's travelled from the East Coast. It does take a long time to get here. So, remoteness has helped us over the years. And then the quarantine is pretty good. But, it'd be probably 95-97% of Margaret River vineyards would be on their own roots. So,
4: fantastic.
5: Yeah, we've been planting on root stocks for the last couple of years for a bit of security. Mm-hmm. But, yeah, it's expensive and it's slow, unfortunately.
4: Yes. Well, that's right. And it does take you out for a little bit of time, doesn't it, while it sort of changes over? Probably 3 years, maybe, would that be fair?
5: Oh, yeah, the minimum, I reckon. Yeah. If we wanted to go on rootstock, yeah, we've only got one, maybe two nursery providers in Western Australia. So it is it's a slow process and timely and expensive. So. Mm. Yeah, I mean, phylloxera doesn't nail them straight away, but that replant process is going to take us a long time.
4: So Chardonnay and Cabernet, obviously two of your primary varietals, as well as Sauv Blanc and Semillon blended. The Chardonnays out of Marg are looking so unreal at the moment.
5: We're blessed with pretty amazing growing conditions. And also some pretty incredible people. It's a lovely place to live in Margaret River, and it tends to attract some pretty talented individuals. And I guess, we do collaborate a lot as a region, which I think helps.
4: Sorry, Dave.
5: Still got you?
4: Yeah, sorry, mate. Apologies for that. So, yeah, it's just I think the James Halliday Chardonnay and Cabernet Challenge is coming up. So be interesting to see how your guys go.
5: Yeah, look, it's, the Yarra Valley does some incredible wines as well. So it's a really good opportunity to pit ourselves against them and see what they're doing. And it's also an education too, to see who's doing well. And we'll go and pull some samples and hopefully get a look at some of these wines afterwards.
4: Yeah, yes. Well, it will be very interesting to, as you say, sort of benchmark yourself and see how well you're doing. So tell us about Cape Mentale. How old? And for some reason I'm thinking there was an association, there may still be, with, is it Cloudy Bay over in New Zealand?
5: Yeah, so there was back in the day. So Cape Mentale's the third winery established in Margaret River, so 1970.
4: Mm-hmm.
5: We started. I think the first vintage was 1974, which I've still got. There's about six bottles left in the cellar at the winery. I've actually never tried that one. It's one of the ones I've never had a look at. And I think I saw some stuff the other day. I think 70, might have been 76, was our first release, I'm pretty sure, and that sold for $3.50 a bottle.
4: Wow.
5: And then, obviously, in the 80s, so with the 82 and the 83, Cape Mentale won the Jimmy Watson back-to-back. And I think those ones retailed for about $7.50 a bottle, which blows my mind, considering how rare and special they are these days. Mm. So Dave Honan, who was our founder, he had a lot of success in the 80s. And then, he travelled across to New Zealand and started a little-known winery called Cloudy Bay, which has grown into a massive juggernaut.
4: Isn't it? And I remember the story goes something like they were flying in, him and his partner, winemaking partner, flying in and literally the bay of water had clouds over it, and they've said, That's what we could name it.
5: I haven't heard that one from Dave, but I'm seeing him soon, so I'll ask him that one. I've still got the original artwork for the inspiration for the original Cloudy Bay label. It was actually from a painting that Dave organised, and that's sitting in our boardroom at Cape Mentale. So hopefully no one from Cloudy Bay is listening, and if they are, they can make an offer.
4: Exactly. Come over and grab it. Cape Mentale... So who owns it now?
5: We're owned by Endeavour Drinks Group these days.
4: Yep.
5: Yeah, so we were part of Louis Vuitton Moët Hennessy for a very long time. That was a sort of probably 30-plus year relationship there. And then in 2023, we transitioned back into Australian ownership with Endeavour.
4: Being owned by that group talks to the quality of the brand, doesn't it, really? Because they're not... adding in, they're only taking premium stuff on when they back in.
5: Yeah, I mean, it was funny. Being owned by LVMH, we were a very, very, very small concern in an enormous business. And I feel like, you know, Endeavour being an Australian-owned business, we do get a little bit more voice. We have a stronger opinion and you know, a lot of the people that work within the business are interested and care about the brand. So it does feel a lot easier for me anyway.
4: Yeah. How long have you been there?
5: Just over 13 years. Jeez. I can't even tell. half of my working life, so 26 years in the industry, and I've spent the last 13 at Cape Mentale.
4: So how many wines are you making these days? Like what's the full range?
5: Oh, lots. 10 varietals.
4: Yeah.
5: And then we'll run some different price points across. So we make wines from, you know, $20 retail a bottle all the way through to $110 retail a bottle. And then we've got a pretty strong wine club, and we try and offer them sort of rare and back vintage wines. We'll put together packs. Like we do maintain a lot of sort of cellar door release program stock, which is, for me, a really fun part of what we do, because we get to go back and look at these wines and recommend some different packs and, you know, and see how the evolution of, I guess, the region, the variety and the ageability is tracking.
4: Yeah, it's I mean, it would have, well, as he said, it was the third winery planted over there. So it's, as far as a brand, it would be very easy for the distributors to sell that into restaurants and things like that, wouldn't it? Because it's just so well known and the quality's always been there.
5: Yeah, it, historically we've always been quite strong in restaurants. So, I mean, that's the fun part of the job is, you know, I do get to spend a fair bit of time on the road visiting wonderful restaurants and telling the stories and showing the wines. You know, I think wine and food is such an important part of it. You go to a beautiful restaurant, you have a meal with someone you love, you enjoy hopefully one of our wines, and then you can take that for a bottle shop and recreate that moment back at home.
4: We just had Martin Cole on the show, who's the CEO of Wine Australia, and he was saying they've got a campaign that they're doing, which is we make a wine for that. So thinking about, you know, the occasion and bringing wine into more occasions over people's week as such. But we also talked about how amazing it is to, you know, buy a bottle at the cellar door. So you come to Cape Mentale, you enjoy the cellar door experience, you take home a bottle, and when you get that home and you drink that at some stage in the future, you know, it takes you right back to there, doesn't it?
5: Yeah, look, I agree entirely. I love the cellar door experience. We put a lot of time into our staff. We've got some incredible staff at our cellar door that are well-trained, well-versed and passionate about what they do. So, yeah, it's that behind-the-scenes tour element that I really enjoy as well. So, you know, you can book a tour at our cellar door. You'll be taken through the original 1970 plantings. You'll go through the winery and have the process explained before you actually taste the wines, which I just think adds another layer of education and confidence for the consumer.
4: Yeah, yeah, and time to understand the story and all of that sort of thing. You're open every day, aren't you?
5: Yes, yeah, we're open every day except your standard public holidays like Christmas.
4: Yeah. Which is pretty normal. So, when last time I was in Marg, I was blown away by how big some of the wineries are. Obviously, the numbers must swell from a visitation point of view on the weekend to be able to fill some of these places.
5: Yeah, I mean, in terms of the Australian wine industry, a lot of our wineries are tiny by comparison to some of the. I guess wineries in South Australia and places like that, Victoria. We are only 2% of the nation's crush in the Murray River wine region. So we've got a lot of small cellar doors. And then I'm not sure of the stat exactly, but I think, you know, the top 10 in terms of size contribute to something like 60 or 70% of the region's crush. And then there's a lot of small ones. I think we've got about 200 cellar doors across the region.
4: Mm. Wow, yeah, gee.
5: Yeah, but the beauty of the region is, you know, you would have been, or you've said you've been here, it is stunning. There's nearly 50% of the Appalachian is native remnant Australian bushland, which is something we're also quite proud of.
4: Yeah, and it's certainly a region that you can't just do in a weekend, I reckon. Like, especially if you're coming over from the East Coast, you really want 4 or 5 days, I reckon.
5: Yeah, absolutely. And if you're flying, you know, my preference is always to encourage people to fly into Busselton Airport.
4: Yep.
5: It's only a 30-minute drive from the Margaret River region or from Margaret River town site. If you fly into Perth, it is, you know, you're losing a day by the time you do the three-hour drive and three-hour drive back. So, yeah, I think Sydney and Melbourne, they can do the direct flight these days. It's a couple of days a week, but it does probably make that whole experience a little easier and a little more enjoyable.
4: Yeah, for sure. And I think I remember when that started, and then it had a sort of a bit of a false start because of COVID, but I was speaking with someone from one of the wineries in Margaret River, and they said, oh, we love the flight, you know, number one, because you guys can get here easy, but we actually can get over to you and go and try some of the restaurants and the shopping and all that sort of thing. So it was kind of a win-win.
5: Yeah, it's a cool flight. I've done the one to Sydney once, but I've done the Melbourne one a fair few times. And yeah, you bump into a lot of people you know from the southwest on the flight heading over, and yeah, it's great. They'll go and make a bit of a trip up and down the east coast, and it is, it's just so much easier. The bustling airports, walking through, you know, very similar to regional airports, sort of Broome and Cairns, places like that.
4: Yeah, that's fantastic. Hey, one of the reasons we wanted to have a chat today is the event that you guys are having in mid-October. Do you want to tell us about that, the International Cabernet Tasting?
5: Yeah, so the Cape Mentelle International Cabernet Tasting is something that we are very proud of as an organisation, and we look forward to every year. So this will be the 44th one. So we've been doing this tasting since 1982.
4: Gee.
5: And what we do, we pick a single vintage. So this year it's the 2023 vintage. We always go back 3 years. And we pick 20 wines from around the world, 20 Cabernet dominant wines that we think are wonderful examples of Cabernet. And, yeah, the customers come along. We will sit down and taste them through three brackets. And in between each bracket, we'll actually have a journalist or a master of wine or a winemaker. They'll stand up in pairs and speak about the bracket and the wines. So you get to make your notes in your booklet, and you've also got, you know, these experts making their notes. So everyone is on the same page. They don't know the order. And then at the end of the tasting, we reveal the order, and you can have wines in front of you that could have been, you know, $60, $80 a bottle, but also several thousand dollars a bottle. So it's a really, really important event for us in terms of benchmarking, but also it's a blind assessment. So you're celebrating Cabernet. It's not a competition. Some people will love the cheapest wine on the day, and some people will love the most expensive wine, but that's the beauty of Cabernet. It's the day. You're seeing it, you're assessing it, and you're tasting it. And then we'll all sit down and have a very nice long lunch at Campbell's Stores, so overlooking the Sydney Opera House.
4: So Circular Quay, sort of down that way?
5: The Rocks. Yeah, we're in the Rocks, yeah. And then we drink the wines from the tasting with the lunch. Once you've got a preference, if you really enjoy one from Napa, you can request that from one of the wait staff as they're walking around with the bottles, and they'll top your glass up, and then you can jump all the way over to the left bank of Bordeaux and enjoy another fantastic wine, or, you know, Margaret River, New Zealand, South Africa, Chile. Yeah, we've got a nice wide spread this year of the world of Cabernet.
4: Are there still tickets, and do you know how much they are?
5: There's still some tickets. If you jump on, pretty sure just jumping on our website is probably the easiest way to do it. They're $750 a head.
4: Yep.
5: But it's
4: sounds
5: pretty
4: incredible.
5: Rare.
4: Yeah,
5: it is expensive. It's $750, but the wines you're getting to try on the day, I don't know of many people that would be able to assemble wines like that. Especially at this point. So we've actually had to fly some of these wines direct from Bordeaux, and we would have one of the very few allocations of these vintages currently in the country. So if you're a Bordeaux enthusiast, if you're a wine enthusiast and you want to look at these things and have an education, it's a really, really fun day.
4: It sounds amazing. Yeah, it's so in Sydney at the Rocks, and go to your website, which is capementelle.com.au.
5: Friday the 16th, so 16th, yeah, about a month away.
4: Yeah. Well, that is going to appeal to some people, absolutely, yeah. Even at the price, because, as you say, it's just such an incredible opportunity.
5: Yeah. May as well tell you now, we've got Dave Honan, so our founder, David Honan, he's won an Order of Australia medal for his services to the wine industry, and he's a wonderful human. Dave and his lovely daughter Freya, who's a great friend of mine, they will both be attending the tasting this year. And we might even have some words from Dave at some stage. So he'll give us some reflections on the Cab taste and I guess what it means to him and his family to be involved and to have started this wonderful brand.
4: Yeah. The 2023 vintage for Chardonnay, I know, was one of the absolute standouts for forever, really. Was it the same for Cabernet?
5: Yeah, it's 23 in terms of sort of growing to grade A summary. So the heat loading throughout the spring and summer periods was very cool. So very cold vintage for Margaret River. We never got these heat spikes, but no rain. So every wine from 23 across the Margaret River region is absolute cracker. I love the Cabernets. They're probably not as large and powerful as some of the warmer years, such as, you know, 20 and 24. But what we see is just incredible elegance, some great acid balance and ageability. I think these things are going to last a long, long time, and you will be rewarded from cellaring. But the fruit is just delicious now too.
4: Yeah, well, it's so, yeah, as you say, it'll go a long time. So the wines you're bringing in for this event, they're all 2023, right? So is that why the Bordeaux's, for instance, are kind of ahead of what would be the normal release date?
5: Yeah, so, they'd normally be heading into the country shortly, but due to the extreme sort of weather that they've had in Bordeaux and all the wildfires, and I mean, it's been a bit of a tragedy for them the last few months, it was actually all the containers that would have been heading to Australia were not heading. They were holding them because of the heat. So we got our stuff on a plane and sent over because I didn't want to take the risk that it wasn't here for the tasting. So, yeah, these are some of the first, I guess, 23 Bordeaux that would come into the country.
4: Another reason, isn't it, to come along?
5: Yeah. We've also got South Africa represented, Stellenbosch. We've got two regions from the US this year. Normally it's just the Napa Valley, but we've also got a wine from Virginia, which will be interesting to look at. And then New Zealand. It's a really, I mean, it's a logistical nightmare for us at times to get all these wines in on time. but worth the effort on the day, seeing the consumers enjoy the wines. And I don't know, my father went a few years ago and he loves wine. He does his best to keep us all employed, but he's no expert. And the confidence he took away from, you know, making his notes on wines blind, and then he told me that Erin Larkin, you know, had similar notes to him when she spoke about one of the wines. So he now assumes that, you know,
4: he's got a palate equivalent to hers.
5: Oh, he's the same pedigree and knowledge of Erin Larkin. He's definitely not as eloquent. So, you know, it gives the consumer, a really good understanding of what great wines are, and they trust their palate after the end of the tasting, which is really cool to see them be a little bit nervous at first, but walk away with a lot of confidence and understanding.
4: And obviously you create a welcoming and judgment-free kind of environment for people to be able to you know, speak their mind and say exactly how they feel about a wine and you know, try and put some words around it.
5: Absolutely. I encourage them to, you know, write some comments on the wine. And I encourage, if they're not feeling comfortable to write about a fruit profile or tannin structure, I just say, if you draw a smiley face on your notebook because this wine makes you happy and you love it, that is fine with me. No one's going to assess you. They're your notes. It's your palate. And it's your time, so don't worry about what you write. But if it makes you happy, that's fine with me.
4: Yeah. Well, ultimately, that we talk about this sometimes. It's, you know, wine can be as simple as, you know, is it yum? And would I have another glass? And would I buy a bottle of it? Like it doesn't have to be too much more complicated than that.
5: No. I think sometimes we're guilty of it in the industry that we get caught up in our own importance and noise. At the end of the day, wine's a social lubricant. It's there for enjoying with friends and family, and you know, it's part of the, part of the moment. It's not the be-all and end-all. It's just making up one piece of the puzzle.
4: Mm. Yeah, it's such a good piece. one thing I also wanted to ask, when we come to Cape Mentelle and visit Margaret River, you show movies at night at the winery.
5: Yes, so from the middle of December through to the end of January each year. So we run them for about 6 or 7 weeks. We'll run them, I think it's about 5 nights a week we run them. We've got some great, like, enormous bean bags that you can hire and sit on. They're very comfortable. We'll have a dumpling van, and we'll have our wines available. And it's a beautiful evening to sit there and enjoy the movie. I often fall asleep when I go because the bean beds are so comfortable. Yeah. But, yeah, it's a really nice setting on our grounds. You sit on the sweeping lawns looking at a movie screen. So we've invested a lot of money over the years with the projector and the sound equipment. But you've also got, the beauty of nature with all the stars up above you whilst you're watching the movie. So, yeah, thoroughly enjoyable evening.
4: Oh, I can imagine. And there'd be so many stars because you're away from the big city. It'd just be incredible.
5: Yeah. The only caution is some nights, early December when you can see the stars, that means you should also grab a blanket when you come along because it's going to be a bit fresh. If it's cloudy, it stays that little bit warmer.
4: Okay, but, that's interesting.
5: Yeah.
4: And so, obviously, vintage is, well, not vintage, but the growing season sort of started for you, but you'll pick, what, round about, like, January or something like that?
5: Yeah, normally, like, traditionally for us, so our Chardonnay vineyards are located in the sort of southern half of the region and then inland. So we're a little bit later. Our average picking date for Chardonnay is about the 14th of Feb, Valentine's Day, which my wife thinks we plan every year. and yes, we do. It's official. She's not listening. She's fast asleep. So it gets me out of having to do something romantic. No, she's 14th of Feb. Once in my time at Cape Mentelle, we've taken fruit off in January in a warm vintage. Okay. But yeah, early Feb is sort of ideal for us, and we'll slowly progress through the varieties. Cabernet is sort of late March and pushes into April some years. And then we're all done.
4: Yeah. Yeah. Well, certainly around that time of year, you guys are, well ahead of the Victorian vineyards and, obviously Hunter's sort of somewhere in between the two. But,
5: it's a great time to visit the region too, like March, April. You know, we get these sort of, the nights cool down a little bit, but you'll get 25, 26 degree days, no wind, and the swell picks up a bit too for anyone.
4: I was going to say, are you a surfer?
5: No, many, many years ago when I was young and capable, but no, not these days. I spend a bit of time swimming. I've got a group of mates and we go for a swim most Fridays before work down at Greystown.
4: Yeah, perfect.
5: Yeah.
4: What a great lifestyle over there. So we will have to come over, everyone.
5: You're all welcome.
4: And then the event mid-October, so Cape Mentelle International, what do we call it? International Cabernet.
5: Tasting, yeah. If anyone's got any questions regarding the event, please feel free to jump on the website, send an email. And Charlotte, who runs that event for us, she'll come back. She's been at Cape Mentelle for a very long time and does a wonderful job with the event. So, yeah, she's happy to field any concerns or questions anyone's got. But, hoping to see a few of the listeners there.
4: Yes.
5: On the 16th.
4: That sounds like an unreal event. And this year, Dave Honan, the founder, is going to be there with his daughter.
5: Dave will be there, yep.
4: Awesome. Dave, thank you, mate. It's been really, it's been a great chat. And enjoy your day's just getting started, so enjoy your day. And
5: I'll go and prepare breakfast for the family now.
4: Yeah, very good. And we'll have another chat, I'm sure, before too long. Good one.
5: All right. Thanks, Simon.
4: Thank
5: See
4: you.
5: Mate.
4: See you, Dave.
5: Bye.
4: Bye-bye. So that was Dave Moulton from Cape Mentelle. We are going to have a quick track, Luke Combs. This is Five Leaf Clover, and then we'll be having a chat with Megan Cruikshank after that.